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6: Yes, then, between now and 6 o'clock, it's my job to make sure that you're up, you're ready to go. And I'll do so with the help of music from Panic at the Disco, Neon Dreams and Bushley G. Something in from Tyler on the way. And a whole lot more. It's Thursday, which means a tune to tap into. And I'm particularly gassed about this one because it's a local producer, Supreme. He's collaborating with an international artist. You're going to want to stick around for that. I'll play that for you just after 4:30. We'll have a look back at what you might have missed in the World Cup. And yesterday, we spoke about this. The Women's Cricket World Cup, the T20 Cricket World Cup, ongoing at the moment. The Proteas playing yesterday, and you might have missed how that went. Don't worry, we get into that and a whole lot more. But right now, all I care about is one thing and one thing only, how you're getting your day started. On the WhatsApp line, 082-550-5151. Jump in, say what's up as we inch closer and closer to the weekend. Wherever you're listening from, whatever the plans for today are looking like, we're going to get it started off right. And we'll get Drake to open up the festivities for us.
7: Yeah.
6: Jump in, say what's up. We'll start off with this. It's Drake with Shebang. Welcome to 5 Early Mornings.
7: Yeah.

0: Charlie on a Friday, on a Thursday. It's never due. Five early mornings on 5FM. Drake's Shebang right before that. 17 minutes out to 4 o'clock. You're with the big chief, Tepi Muji. And it's my job every single morning to get you up and going the right way. And as always, I need to get you caught up before you get up. With big stories you might have missed from the day before. And this one is huge. We all know the feeling of being asked to work on a group assignment. It's annoying because there's always going to be a bit of a mess. And the fact that we thought for a moment that the government's national unity would be exempt from that kind of mess. No, not at all. In fact, we're seeing it rear its head. The Cape Town mayor, John Hill Lewis, he's recently become the leader of the DA, you'll remember. And he's begun redecorating, if you want to put it that way. Yesterday, we've seen the biggest of his redecorating moves. Because he asked the president to shift some people around. And the big name that came out of that was John Steenhuisen, the former DA leader. And he's basically said, hey, could you get Steenhuisen out of that role, please? ASAP, please. He's reshuffled a bunch of people, a bunch of DA members who are cabinet ministers at the moment. John Steenhuisen is no longer agriculture minister. He's been replaced by Willie Oukamp. And naturally, you can understand that's going to set off a chain reaction, which we'll try to get on top of. We won't get into all the moves, but this is what you need to know. The new agriculture minister is Willie Oukamp. That means David Meynier is going to come through and replace Willie Oukamp as Minister of Forestry, Fisheries and the Environment. And John Steenhuisen is now going to have somewhat of a soft landing. He'll become Deputy Minister of Trade, Industry and Competition. A couple more moves that we'll see. Alexandra Abrams, Yusuf Kassim and Dr. Jack Bloom all take on deputy ministerial positions. And this is all now down to performance. At least that's what Jordan Hill Lewis is saying. Making sure that the DA puts their best foot forward in the government of national unity. Jordan Hill Lewis says, hey, look, Steenhuisen has been doing his job as agriculture minister. And you can understand why the concerns around the foot and mouth disease, which has been spreading in South Africa. Jordan Hill Lewis just thinks that Steenhuisen hasn't done enough in that respect. At least that's what the press release says. Otherwise, it just feels like a bit of internal politics coming to the surface. It feels like there's an air of, there's a new sheriff in town, baby. And if there is a new sheriff in town, you gotta assert the rules, show dominance. Just drop a move, nyana, that's gonna show them that, like, hola saga kamo. It's coloring my Scotulo in this house now. And that's exactly what Jordan Hill Lewis has done. Whether this actually changes anything for farmers, which is what we really want to see come out of this, if Willie Oukamp's going to be the new agriculture minister, whether that's actually going to change things for farmers, for food prices, for the response towards the foot and mouth disease remains to be seen. And as a nation, that should be the great hope that progress will come out of this. Let's hope this actually is a genuine move from the new DA leader. But not just the betterment of how the party looks on the outside, but also the betterment for the country. And let's hope it's not just a giant swinging contest, eh? 4:21, back into the jams. Just like that, you're caught up before you get up. Got Panic at the Disco on the way. Also, music from Tyler. First, though, let's do Neon Dreams and Bushley G after this.
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2: 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X-Fest is taking over one Fox.

It's music from the Big Hatch. It's called Crazy on 5 Early Mornings. Right before that, Neon Dreams and Bushley G. 28 minutes after 4 o'clock. Welcome to Thursday Mornings with the Big Chief. Thursdays means tune to tap into. That will follow in the next couple of minutes. First, though, you might have missed out on a bunch of World Cup action. Ongoing at the moment, Uzbekistan and Colombia still playing out to a 0-0 draw. But trust me, the past couple of games haven't been as boring. England and Croatia played out to a really exciting game. 4-2 is how that game ended up. A brace for Harry Kane. Goals coming in from Jude Bellingham and Marcus Rashford. A great start for their World Cup campaign. But also more exciting games. I think for me, the one that made me the happiest, Ghana's win over Panama. 1-0 is how it ended up. Last minute goals are always exciting when it comes to the World Cup. Phenomenal! But probably the one everyone's talking about. See, this time yesterday, I was raving about the fact we were in the midst, literally 24 hours ago, of Lionel Messi, the greatest player in the world, mind you, scoring a hat-trick, and that lanky bastard from Portugal had to respond. And in the Group K encounter between Portugal and DR Congo, what did Ronaldo do? Absolutely not show up! João Neves scoring the opener for Portugal in the 6th minute, but Wissa showing up for DRC, and they held him to a draw. See, this is what I love about the World Cup, and this World Cup in particular is coming out with some of the best stories. What you might see as a draw, and perhaps maybe, uneventful, quite, is making for some of the best football lore. For many years, we're going to be talking about that Cape Verde result against Spain. 0-0 is how it ended up, but the performance of a lifetime from their goalkeeper. And that's what I'm on the lookout for throughout the course of this World Cup. Those stories that are going to be etched in our memory for the longest time. We're seeing them written out in real time. Teams going to the World Cup for the first time. And it's also exciting, isn't it? We are hoping that at least the tide will turn for Bafana Bafana when they play today. They take on Czechia at 6 p.m. And so, we're all going to need to strap in, support the boys for that. More games coming up. Switzerland and Bosnia go up against each other at 9 p.m. And then at midnight, Qatar and Canada. And tomorrow, when we start off the show, we'll be in the midst of a Mexico-South Korea encounter. For our sake, we're hoping that both teams lose that one. So, Bafana have a tiny chance, just the tiniest, of making it out of the group stages. Just after 4:30.

0: Nick Archibald. Is your teacher's pet your favorite student?
1: But I give my input about teachers. Side note, Nicholas Archibald, we were in the same grade together in the whole of primary school. It's been awesome to hear you talk every afternoon. Glad you got a job.
2: Thanks, bro.
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0: The disco, Death of a Bachelor on 5 Early Mornings. It's 4:37. Welcome to it, 5 Early Mornings on 5 FM. Hey, on the way, we get into Tebby's Tune to tap into. And today, it's from a local producer who has just made a name for himself, absolutely dominating the music scene. And this time, it's an international collaboration. Hang tight for that. That follows in the next couple of minutes.
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0: But first, I'm really gassed about this because I thought we were never getting new music from this person. But we have received word that Sam Smith is dropping new music. See, earlier on this year, they took a bit of a career shift, if you want to call it that. Sam Smith started this food reviewing channel, and I'm going to level with you. It might be one of my favorite things ever. Move over, Nick Hammond. This is now my favorite food channel to watch.
2: Oh, hi, piggies. Welcome to Hampstead, England. We're going to take you to this place called Karma Bread. They're known for their beautiful bread, but I know them for their big, fat, juicy, toasty sandwiches.
0: And look, while I could sit all day listening to Sam Smith talk to me about their food choices, I'm excited that they finally announced that new music is on the way.

About a week up from receiving this new music from Sam Smith called My Guy. And I can't wait because it sounds like, it sounds like sad Sam Smith. And everyone knows that nothing bangs like sad Sam Smith. I like to think that's the best Sam Smith. So I'm ready for it. I know the world is ready for it. And by God, I hope you are. Because what a talent, what an icon. Sam Smith's got new music.

Sam Smith just announced that they've got new music coming out next week. A record called My Guy that I know we're all excited about. 4:43 all across Mzansi, you're waking up with the Big Chief on this fantastic Thursday morning. In case you just missed it, in that game between Uzbekistan and Colombia, Colombia just scored the opening goal of that match. Give me more of the World Cup. It's never been more exciting. Hey, one thing I love doing every single Thursday is plugging you onto some of my favorite new sounds here on 5. And this has just made its way onto the 5.

supreme, and I don't think that's enough to describe the Grammy Award winning Vumala, who is just a master at being able to get feelings out of you with the music that they make. Oh my word. Some songs are always going to be there to make you dance. Some will, sure, they'll make you cry, but I think this one falls as part of the former. It just is a ray of sunshine packed into a record. Vumala teamed up with British musician Bipolar Sunshine on this one, and the chemistry was instant because the day they met, they got together and made two songs in one go. That speaks to the kind of wavelength that they're both on. And it's got this amazing energy. It's warm, it's uplifting. And if you haven't heard it before, you'll pick it up immediately when I press play for you. And gosh, I can really get behind Falling in Love with Bipolar Sunshine's vocals. My word. And that's the thing. Vumala always adds this touch that always makes me want to hit repeat on a song. And what you get from this and what they've both said about the song is it's about connecting with people, and you hear it in the chorus, the crowds in the background. In a world where everything feels loud and chaotic, this song is one of the songs that's going to let you breathe. It's about the magic of getting together, whether it's with mates or with strangers, letting loose and having a good time. And sure, it might be winter for us and we're not going out as much, but we know the minute the sun starts playing ball, the minute the weather gets its act right, we're gonna get out there with people and make the most noise. Just get out there, be together, and have the best time. And I think this feeling is captured, put into a bottle really nicely by Bipolar Sunshine and Vumala. It's the kind of vibe you want to start your morning off with, and it's why it's my tune to tap into for this week. New one to the 5FM playlist. This one's called Can't Get Enough. I need to know what you think about it on the WhatsApp line, 082-550-5151. Sippy.

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1: If you wanted a great soundtrack to get your day started, that right there is the one. My tune to tap into for this week, Bipolar Sunshine, Vumala, just been added to the 5FM playlist. And I, bad pun, bad time for it, but I can't get enough of it, truly. It's a heat seek on the top 40 on 5. Big question is, will it make its way onto the charts? Well, this Saturday, tune in to the top 40. Sarah Mkhize counts down 40 of the hottest bangers on the 5FM playlist for you. On the way, I'll play you music from Rob Clark and Benson Boone. And I'll let you in on what today's Beat Before Breakfast vote is looking like. Strap in for that.
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Anna, tough crowd on five early mornings. The back-to-back local, Rob Clark and Shy right before that. Right then, 4 minutes till we get to 5 o'clock, and I need to find out from South Africa how you're getting the day started. Whether it's a cup of coffee, you cracked open an energy drink, maybe you're relying on the good old cup of rooibos to get you up and moving. It's Thursday, and we're getting it started the best way I know how on 5.

0: Just gone 5 o'clock all across from Zansi. 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
0: Right then, this weekend is voter registration weekend, and on What's the Level, I want to give you one last push to go out there and get registered to vote. Local government elections are coming up in November. And what we've noticed with the numbers is that young people are not registered. Young people are not showing up to the polls. And I want to try and level with you ahead of this weekend commencing. I have got two incredibly talented youngsters looking for your votes on Beat Before Breakfast to get the day going off right. I will reveal to you who they are in the next 15 minutes. But right now, the most important thing you can do is grab your phone and hit me up on my WhatsApp number, 082-550-5151. Drop me a text, even better yet, a voice note, letting me know how Thursday morning's getting off to a start. Wherever you're listening from, I need to know how today gets started. Cup of coffee, we're cracking open an energy drink. Are we thinking of going for a run, even though it's cold? However you're getting Thursday started, I need to know about it. And I know it's going to start off on a great note because the playlist is going to be sensational. Kent Jones and Jack Harlow on the way. So is Lola Audrey, as well as music in from Hannah Ray and Josh Wolf. But to get you in the mood to get the day started off right, how's about we call on the old reliable, the man himself, Casper Nieves, to get us moving. On the WhatsApp line, jump in with your Thursday morning hellos. And we'll continue to get your day started off right with

I'm the Big Chief Tepi Muji. This is Anna Ray. Alongside Josh Wolf, that one is called Lose Myself. Plays your throwback right before this. Casper in Your Vest and Dog Shebeleza. You and me together between now and 6 o'clock. And it's my job to make sure you're up, you're running, raring and ready to go. As we get a brand new day started, it's Thursday the 18th of June. And already we're firing on all cylinders. Good morning to Katleho says, morning Big Chief, got my cup of coffee. Let's go. Loads of fire emojis on that as well. Come on then. And it's going to be a big day. Simon Dewitt says, morning Big Chief, starting my day off right. Also said a prayer for Bafana Bafana this morning. I think we're all going to need to, if they want to have even a sliver of a chance at making it through to the next stage. They have to win their game against Czechia today. So get everything out. The candles, the prayer mats. You got that rosary under you? Just pull it up from under your shirt and start. Drop a Hail Mary for the boys, please. Thank you. God knows they need

0: judge in charge and always gets us going in the morning, our Hot Master Supreme, Morning Ev.
1: Yo, what's up? What's up? 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I hope everyone has an awesome day, kicks ass, takes names. 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
0: See, that kind of energy, that's all I want from you.

Your leg is crying out. Your foot is crying out after all that clutch control you're going to need to do in traffic today. But you are still going to go and you're going to go do it with a smile, aren't you? At least it seems Amy's on that wavelength this morning. This morning, Big Chief woke up in a really great mood and the music's putting me right. Starting off my day with a cappuccino and I'm getting lunch with friends later on today. Come on, then. And I love this. I got a text in from Brittany with not just a snap of the cup of coffee, but what breakfast is looking like this morning. And now you've made me jealous. So please, 5FM HQ isn't too far up from where you are. I would like a scuffed of that. That bacon looks so good. Gosh.

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0: me or like the guitars. Just get their hands on the back of my leg. That was amazing. I am already excited for it. You want to hear that one more time? A snippet 12 hours before it releases? Come on, listen to that. Oh. Is it love? Is it love? If you don't cry, cry, cry. Man. I am excited. Drops at 6 p.m. tonight, and we all cannot wait to hear that. Hey, you with the Big Chief, Tebi Muji, and you need to help me out with something major.
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0: For the next 2 weeks, we figured, hey, how's about we get our beat before breakfast to be from artists all under the age of 25, and there are loads bursting at the seam of talent at the youngest age, and we want to shine a spotlight on them over the next 2 weeks. You get to decide which one of these bangers will tickle your fancy this morning. Two new artists in the spotlight. And you got to get to voting on the WhatsApp line, 082-550-5151. 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
2: 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Uzbekistan just qualified. It was the most amazing goal. But you just love World Cup season.
3: Cape Town, we are flying down. On the 19th of June, 5 Mid Mornings and 5 Lunch are heading to Woodstock in Cape Town for Code U. Tune in from 9 a.m. to 3 p.m. to get

5 early mornings on 5FM. I'm the Big Chief, Tebby Muji. You and I together for what, the next 30 minutes? And lots to squeeze in between now and then. First, you got to know, Colombia's responded to Uzbekistan's equaliser. It's 2-1 up now for them. And the Football World Cup isn't the only thing taking our attention, because the ICC Women's T20 World Cup is underway. Yesterday, the Proteas women played up against Pakistan. We had on Tanat Lamini to talk to us about that and how much of a must-win yesterday's game was.

now that we know how the bar is set when it comes to winning, Bafana Bafana, it's over to you. No pressure, gents. No pressure at all. Hey, check it out. We need to get into what's the level in a second. And because this weekend is voter registration weekend, here's how I want us to go about it. I did mention that we talk about this. You've been hearing the ads throughout the show. And maybe you're not sold on going to the polls this year. I want to try and change that. This isn't going to be like me knocking, going, oh my God, have you registered? Do it now! I'm going to hold a gun to your head to do it. I believe the power to vote is right. Many fought for. And that directly influences the change. It influences who leads us. And in a local government election, it influences the direct community that you get to call home. And so, ahead of voter registration weekend, I want to see if I can get you to go out and get registered. I'm not going to be here to preach. I'm not going to spit fire and say, "Are you horrible for not voting?" I'm going to put facts on the table. I'm going to explain what the situation looks like for us young people. And I'm going to tell you why it's important we go vote and how impactful your mark will be come the elections in November. And hopefully, if you're not one of those people that's gotten registered, that might just change your mind. It's Big G, Zippy Moji,

0: this weekend is the time to get it done. The reality out of all of this that we need to reconcile ourselves with is that young people are less likely to go get registered to vote. Never mind, vote at all. And it's not just me waffling about it. The stats show it. And so, it's gonna prove it. I picked out five numbers to help me drive my point. Five numbers that speak into this situation, that give us insight into where we are as young people in the electoral game. And perhaps these five numbers are going to be the ones that help me push you to go get registered to vote this weekend. This is what we'll start off with.
1: 49.
0: That's the number, the percentage of South Africans aged between 18 and 29 who are registered for the 2024 elections. Only 49%. That means more than half, really. We're talking more than half of voting age young people weren't even on the voters' roll. And then
1: 15.
0: Only 15% of eligible 18 to 21 year olds registered to vote in the last local government elections. That was out in 2021. That's not even 15% turnout. That's 15% of young South Africans between 18 and 21 who were able to vote. Only 15 did. That's a wild number if you think about it. And then here's another number for you.
1: 46.
0: Voter turnout in local elections fell from 58% in 2016 to 46% in the last local government elections. More people stayed at home than went out and voted. And it's a huge statement, if you ask me. And when we look at representation in the last local government elections,
1: 31%.
0: That's the percentage of councillors aged between 20 and 39. That's the percentage of representation that young people had after the last local government elections. Only a third of the councillors represent a country where the youth make up a major share of the population. And then finally,
1: 76.
0: 76 is the big number, and it's why I wanted to wrap up that list of numbers with it. 76% of young people say political parties pay too little attention to their concerns. These numbers are super important because it's through this that we can build a picture and see, okay, this is the electoral landscape for you and I as young people. These numbers basically also, and this is the unfortunate part, they give the people in charge almost an excuse, a crutch for them to use to ignore us as young people because, as these numbers have proven, we're the least likely to show up. And we have to change that. We need to change what these numbers mean. They might not speak to how you feel, though. And that's completely valid. That's completely fine. They might not speak to how you're thinking. And what I reckon we should do then is to drive the point home of how we get you registered to vote. So that's what we're going to do as we wrap up What's the Level on the other side of this. Stick around.
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Beat Before Breakfast, Jake takes on Willow, and we get to find out which song reigns supreme on the other side of this. But first, what's the level of 5:30 mornings? We gotta wrap this up. I gave you the numbers relating to us as young people and our relationship with voting. Unfortunately, it's not the nicest. Some of the scary ones include the biggest number of those that I gave to you, 76%. That's the percentage of young people in South Africa who feel that, hey, the government, or at least the political parties that are looking for my votes, pay little attention to the concerns that we have. 46% of young people showed up to vote in 2021. Only 15% of eligible 18 to 21-year-olds registered to vote in the last local government elections. And 49% of young people were registered to vote last year. And not even that number showed up completely to vote. We need to change that. And again, I said I'm not going to come and chastise you like I'm your parent. That's not my job. But I will say, first and foremost, I completely understand what the sentiment is as a young person myself, the outlook on what's on offer, what the government is saying, what the political parties are saying. I just can't be asked. And from conversations I've had with my peers when we're on campus or over a beer, we can get to a bunch of things. We feel like nothing changes. Corruption is always going to continue. Service delivery, oh my goodness, at the bottom, and no one is speaking to us as young people. And if you think these reasons aren't valid, we need to have a serious discussion. It's why young people have never, or at least in the past two elections, empirically we can say, more than 50% of young people in the country haven't shown up to vote. We're disillusioned with it, that voter apathy is at an all-time high. We spent years looking at leaders just constantly disappoint us. 60% of young people don't have jobs. We tried to change that by voting and it's just meh. It's not happening. But we still need to have a serious conversation in the midst of it all. There's another reason I came across in some of these discussions, and it's that people feel that local government elections aren't big enough. They don't matter enough. And that I take issue with. It also explains why, if you look at the stats compared to the national government elections, local government elections always have low youth voter turnout. But I have a big problem with that because most of the things we complain about every day aren't national government issues. It all starts with the local government. It's the pothole that nearly kills your tire. It's that street light that's been off since you were in primary school. It's the rubbish not getting collected, the sewage leak that everyone's complaining about. It's the park that hasn't been maintained. The fact that your neighborhood's not safe. That's all major stuff that the local government needs to fix. And we need to now sit back and go, if the local government is going to affect so much of my daily life, why am I not taking a stand? Why am I not pushing for change? Why am I not going to vote? Because here's the fact of the matter. As we've seen in the past elections, if we don't go out and vote, the process will still happen. Somebody's going to be appointed to make those decisions. The councillors will still be elected. The budgets will still be spent, whether it is good or whether it is spent frivolously, as we've seen in the country over the past couple of years. These things will still happen. The plans will still be approved, dude. The only thing that we have the power to change is whether us as young people can come together and have a say in who gets that power. I'm not going to be the one to tell you who deserves the vote. I think the onus is on us to go back, look at the manifestos, get in touch with the people who want to be our ward councillors, our mayors, and say, and like, Grinchap, what is your plan for this place that we call home? The scope of influence is such that, hey, we can see that change directly. I'm asking us to think about this, that we give away a bit of power when we don't use it. And the power to vote is one of the most important. On a continent where democracy at times, sometimes, you know, feels like a suggestion, it feels imperative to drive this home to you this morning.
that knowing how robust the South African electoral process is, we have to utilize the power that we have. There's no way we can't. So this weekend, let's head out to our voting stations. 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Enter your ID number to check where your voting station is and your registration status. 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Scott, get registered to vote.

It's called Baggage on 5. So, Sharp, we've all agreed. We're going to go out, get voting. And again, I never want to hear this whole my vote won't count. I'll give you an example with my own ward. We're at 15,000 registered voters. 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

0: Jake and Golden Hour. Or you could have had Willow Smith with Wait a Minute. 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
3: And a challenge that's not very uncommon for you as the IEC of every election cycle is misinformation. But now it's 2026 and you're up against a bigger monster, a machine that is AI. Do you have the efficient ITC system, structure, security, and maybe even the manpower to counter against that?
4: You need to counter it by availing correct information proactively, because by doing so, you minimize the scope for misinformation. We've put together monitoring systems 24 hours that monitors the whole edifice of social media so that we can see how the electoral process is being commented on. Thirdly, we are contemplating, we will soon be releasing a draft code of conduct on misinformation so that the people can comment on that, and hopefully once we've received the comments, we can issue that to all political parties, candidates, and so on. And the last leg, fourthly, is working again with the partners themselves, because they also bear an onus to ensure that their platforms are not used in a manner that negate the credibility of the electoral process. And they need to help us with takedowns where appropriate. They need to help us with labeling certain content where it is appropriate.
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0: 5 early mornings on 5FM. I'm the big chief, Tebi Muji. I'm back again tomorrow where we will do a major Thank Five. It's Friday. So get the vocal cords ready. We'll get a bunch more done. First, though, we need to find out what's coming up on the other side of 6 o'clock before I play you that beat before breakfast. And that's exactly why I'm guessed that the man in charge of it all is in the building. Good morning, Nick Hammond.
1: Thanks, sir.
0: How you feeling?
1: Good.
0: You ready for Thursday?
1: Yes, sir. Bring it on, baby.
0: Come on, I'm excited. You're in until 9 o'clock. What you got lined up for us, big pop?
1: One of the things we're doing is a conversation with a guy who sits on the other side of cold callers. So a lot of South Africans, we feel very enraged whenever we get a cold call from someone trying to sell us something. So we're going to have one of the guys come on in defense of that industry today.
0: I would never think that there'd be someone who would defend that. I don't even drive a car, but I've been offered car insurance so many times. But I'm excited to hear how that goes. I think the nation needs to find out about that. All that plus, all the chaos you've come to love and expect on 5 Breakfast is lined up on the other side of 6 o'clock. Right then, I'm out of here. Remember, we're gearing up a big day. Bafana take on Czechia and... I'm a nervous boy, but like I said, pull out the rosaries, the candles, we're getting praying. It's gonna be

0: 5 saw Blackie municipality councillors expelled and Trump signs memorandum of understanding with Iran.
1: Coming up in your sport, Ghana beat Panama while the DRC held Portugal. And in the live football action, Colombia currently leading 3-1 against Uzbekistan in their FIFA World Cup group stage match. Plus, South Africa kept their women's T20 World Cup hopes alive with a tense 2-wicket win over Pakistan in Birmingham. I'll have more of those details for you at 6:30.
0: Good morning. We begin in the Northern Cape, where the ANC has expelled 5 councillors serving in the Sobhlaki municipality following a disciplinary process. The party says the councillors were found guilty of misconduct that brought the party into disrepute. Here's provincial ANC spokesperson Sandisene Sithole.
2: I don't think it was an incorrect decision to take towards local government elections, and I don't think it will be sending a wrong signal to our people. Ill discipline is ill discipline, and it doesn't matter who does it at what time. If we find out that you are ill disciplined and you are a member of the African National Congress, a public representative, we are not going to hesitate to initiate disciplinary proceedings, and if needs be, expulsion.
0: To the Western Cape now, a co-accused in a case related to a major drug bust has been gunned down in Cape Town. Last year, officers from the anti-gang unit seized 15 bricks of cocaine with an estimated street value of 18 million rand at a storage facility. Here's the police's FC Van Wyk.
3: According to our reports, the victim was standing outside the mentioned address when a golden color vehicle drove past. The same vehicle later returned to the mentioned address and two unidentified males alighted the vehicle, positively armed with firearms. The victim then ran into the premises and the suspects followed him while shooting at him. He was shot multiple times and was later declared deceased on the scene by medical personnel.
0: The Free State Education Department says more than 800 learners in Mangaung have been profiled as potential gang members. It says it's doing everything in its power to prevent school-related gang violence from hindering education at schools. The department's Howard Ndaba.
4: I've made mention of the initiation school. When they come back, we know that they will be troubled. So that is why we're working together with the stakeholders from that sector of initiation school to make sure that we curb this dispute.
0: And the White House has confirmed that U.S. President Donald Trump has signed the Memorandum of Understanding, which could be a first step to end the war with Iran. An official said the agreement was signed by both sides remotely and was now in effect. The BBC's Thomas Morgan reports.
5: Trump has always maintained that any new deal would prevent Iran from developing nuclear weapons. And the memorandum says Tehran will reaffirm that commitment. But there are discrepancies in what Mr. Trump said would be part of the agreement and what U.S. officials say is written down. Freight will once again flow freely through the Strait of Hormuz. But after the 60-day negotiation period, there is the possibility that ships could be charged by Iran.
0: The top story this hour, the ANC in the Northern Cape has expelled 5 councillors serving in the Sobhlaki municipality following a disciplinary process.
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8: A very good morning. Let's take a look at your roads in Gauteng. On the N1 northbound after Bayesh Nodia Drive, there's been an accident. The right lane is closed. On the N1 northbound before Albertina Sisulu Road, a stationary vehicle is blocking the left lane. And over in Cape Town on the N1 outbound before Durban Road, there's roadworks obstructing some of the lanes. For 5FM Traffic, I'm Marley van Eden.
0: A look at your weather this morning. Pretoria, Polokwane, Bloemfontein, Cape Town, Gqeberha and Kugompo, highs of 19 degrees. Johannesburg 17, Mbombela 21, Mahikeng and Kimberley 20 degrees, George 17, Durban 24, Richards Bay 25, and Pietermaritzburg with a high of 23. For 5 Breakfast News and Weather, I'm Thabo Baloyi.
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14: I heard what you said through the grapevine. Funny thing about your problems, they ain't mine. Staying up through the late night. 20 seconds to game time. Getting religious with it. Time crossing these state lines. Working hard through the late nights. 20 seconds.

0: It's Future and Tyler, Game Time. One of the FIFA tunes from FIFA Sound. 5 Breakfast on 5M. Good morning. What are we celebrating here, I wonder? Have a listen to this and you let me know. 10 minutes after 6, it is the 18th of June. June has just gone legal, baby. And here we are. You know this tune?
1: Oh, yeah.
0: You do?
1: Yeah.
0: What's it called?
1: Superman.
0: Exactly.
1: Yeah.
0: Tubbo's in a Superman t-shirt this morning.
1: Oh, yes. I haven't worn it in a while, actually. So I was like, no,
2: yeah,
1: I need to.
2: Yeah, that's true. Yeah.
0: Cody is appropriately dressed in a Bafana Bafana gear, baby.
2: Absolutely. My amazing knitwear. I won't say which store, but yeah.
0: Well, thank you. But you Bafana Bafana is the important part of it, I think. We take on Czechia today.
2: It's a must win. Although a draw is still going to be fine, but should we lose, it is curtains. It's done for us. So we cannot lose today against Czechia.
0: Come on, Bafana Bafana. Mama Joy isn't ready to come home yet. Okay, let's do some birthdays. How about a Kenyan economist?
1: Rock Ujulu? Is it not?
0: Say it again?
1: Rock Ujulu.
0: Oh, no.
1: Oh, okay.
0: Government official. His son went on to do big things.
2: Ooh.
0: Very big things.
1: Oh, okay.
0: His son went on to become the leader of the free world.
1: Oh, Barack Obama.
0: Senior. Yes.
1: Oh.
0: Yes.
1: His brother hates him, by the way. Do you know that?
0: I didn't know that, no.
1: Barack Obama has an older brother. Hates
0: Barack
1: him.
0: Obama Senior has an older brother? Or Barack Obama the president?
1: Barack Obama the president. Yeah, there's a bit of a rift in the family.
0: Wow,
1: yes, yeah.
0: Okay.
1: Yeah.
2: Barack Obama is an economist.
0: No, Barack Obama Senior is an economist.
2: Oh, okay.
0: All right. How do I say this guy without being obvious? Lots of streets named after him. His dad also has lots of streets named after him. Key role. I'm just saying, he's a former president.
1: Nelson Mandela.
2: Oh, Thabo Mbeki.
0: Thabo Mbeki.
1: Oh, okay, okay.
0: I feel like the Mbekis have a lot of roads.
1: Yeah, they do. There's even a municipality.
0: Between Govan and Thabo, it is a race to the top.
1: Yeah.
0: Okay, how about this one? One of the most influential musicians of all time, still alive. And most successful in one of the biggest, if not the biggest, bands of all time.
1: Chris Martin.
0: No, my God, about 1,000 times bigger than Coldplay.
1: Oh.
3: Someone from the Beatles.
0: Yes, it is one of the Beatles.
1: Paul, yes.
3: Paul McCartney.
0: Oh. Sir Paul McCartney celebrates his birthday today. So does Trippy Red, but I don't think the team knows Trippy Red is.
1: No.
0: You don't, huh? All right, how about Takeoff? You know who Takeoff is?
3: Cardi B's plane.
0: It is, yes.
1: No.
0: Both of you are wrong in different ways. He's one of the Migos, yeah.
1: Yeah, he's the one who has it. He like Cardi B's baby daddy, right?
0: No.
3: But really, it is when a plane is about to take off and go into the air.
1: Yeah.
0: There is also that too. Kersnick Kari Ball is his real name.
1: Oh.
0: Yeah.
1: Wow. Okay.
0: Yeah, he's late, unfortunately, but he was the youngest member of Migos. Passed away in 2022.
1: Oh, is that the one that was shot?
0: That is the one that was shot, correct.
1: Oh,
0: yeah.
1: Wait. Who's Cardi B's one?
0: Is that not Offset?
1: Oh, Offset. You're
0: Offset,
1: right.
0: Quavo, and Takeoff.
1: Yes. Okay. Okay.
0: 13 minutes after 6 right now. Feel the vibes, man. Lock into that energy. It's a good feeling. It's a great feeling. Big thank you to Big Chief, by the way. He's back again tomorrow, bright and early. Lots going on the show today. We'll get hyped up for Bafana Bafana. Of course. I see we've got quite a lot of entries into our theme song search already. We will slowly start to take a look at some of those. There's lots of things going on. But wherever you are, whoever you are, I'm grateful you picked us. I hope you enjoy and don't regret it. 3 hours to go. Let's strap in, baby.

0: out of it.
1: Malcolm Todd, it's called Earrings on Fire.
2: My mixtape.
1: And this brings us to the point of the show where we want to try and guess a celebrity. All right, ready for takeoff. Strap in, baby. Here we go. I'm going to give you some clues about this person. I'm going to tell you some things about their life, and I'm going to see if you can work out who they are. And I'm looking for your voice notes, please. I dig to hear from you. It's also lucky to hear everybody, whether they're in the Eastern Cape, the Free State, Cape Town, are you in Gauteng, Limpopo? I don't know yet. But I'm about to find out, because I have a feeling you're going to guess this correctly today. Okay, who is this person? She could be mistaken for a stern academy principal, a daytime therapist with perfect lighting, or the woman most likely to ruin your self-esteem with one look. Instead, she built a kingdom where beauty became curriculum, panic became entertainment, and ambition had to pose through the pain. Who is this glamorous headmistress of televised pressure?
3: Oh, that's easy.
1: Is it? Let's see. Marley's coming through on the WhatsApp line. Tabo has already sent something too.
4: No, don't read it. Because I just heard the song. No, never mind. Don't read it. Don't read it, please.
3: Nick,
4: read it. Don't read it.
1: Holly's got it correct.
5: Of course, I do.
1: No problem, baby. Marley's figuring out how her phone works. And in the meantime, Tabo is wrong. Tabo said Superman.
4: Is. What do you mean, of course? I'm usually right.
5: Of course he is.
4: I'm usually right.
5: Of course you are.
3: Is it just because of the shirt?
4: No, I heard the song.
1: Marley's right, too.
4: Well, who is this person?
3: You're Tabo and you would know.
5: This is so amazing. Continue getting it wrong.
3: And I actually know the story.
4: Okay, I've sent you something.
1: Okay, here comes Tabo once again. It's very wrong.
5: Yes! Come on! It's exceptionally wrong.
4: Wow,
3: who's it now? Spider-Man?
1: No. Said Julie Andrews.
3: What?
4: And I know this person.
1: The great Julie Andrews.
5: No, you don't know this person.
1: Not personally, I doubt. But I mean, you 100% know who she is. You've probably gone on about her. You definitely know the story.
3: Yeah.
5: Oh, All sorts of things. I hope he gets it wrong again.
1: Let's see. Tabo coming for round three here. Oh, and he has.
5: What?
1: He's Oprah Winfrey.
5: Yes!
4: Thank you.
1: How about another clue?
4: Oh, wait, I'm wrong.
1: You're wrong. I said, how about another clue for you before you just keep throwing names out at me? Who's next? Barney the Dinosaur. Okay.
3: No, keep throwing names out. It's fine.
5: Oh, this is a beautiful morning.
1: Have a listen to this one. She speaks in the tone of someone who could fix your posture, dismantle your confidence, and sell you a franchise before lunch. Too polished to be merely famous, too calculating to be only charming, she made image into infrastructure. Her real talent was turning another people's insecurity into television gold. Tabloy thinks.
4: No, I'm going to get this wrong.
1: He looks vacantly up into the air as he types a name, sends it to me, and... Well, he's going to love this. 4 out of 4 incorrect again.
5: Oh, bring it on.
4: Guys, who is...
3: Oh, wait.
4: I know this.
1: Now
4: wait,
1: he says
4: wait.
1: Ricky Lake.
4: Now I know. Now I know. I think I know.
5: Thursday, the 18th of June will forever be my favorite day.
1: Tumble has now got it.
4: Okay.
5: Yes.
1: But the question is, do you know who we are talking about? Can you guess our celebrity this morning? She's suing. Uh-huh. Now let's see. Can you tell us who she is on the WhatsApp line? 082-550-5151. Your best guess, please. With great power comes great responsibility.

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6: Let's take a look at your roads in Gauteng. In Johannesburg on the N1 northbound, after Beyers Nadia Drive, there's been an accident. The right lane is closed. On the N1 northbound before Albertina Sisulu Road, a stationary vehicle is obstructing the left lane. In KwaZulu-Natal on the N3 southbound, after the ramp from Hilton Avenue, a stationary vehicle is blocking the left lane. In Cape Town on the N1 outbound before Durban Road, there's roadworks obstructing some of the lanes. For 5FM Traffic, I'm Marley van Eden.
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0: It's Harry Styles, isn't it? Aperture, 5 Breakfast on 5 FM. Not to be confused with Appetite. It's the lead single of his latest album, it is. It's a couple of minutes to go until 6:30, but before we get there, we've got to guess the celebrity that we are dealing with this morning. So let's see if you know who it is. If you haven't yet guessed, maybe you need one or two more clues. Tubbo got it after 5 guesses. Perhaps
1: no,
0: you'll get
1: four.
0: It.
2: Yay, Tubbo.
0: I can go through the records if you like.
1: It's 4. I think it's 4.
0: Well, Julie Andrews was in there. That's 1 at least. Then there was Oprah Winfrey. There was Ricky Lake. There was Superman. And then there was Tyra Banks.
1: Oh, okay.
0: Which happens to be the correct answer, of course. But let's see who else got it on the WhatsApp line. Go ahead, Carol. Carol is all the way in Cape Town.
3: Carol from Cape Town. I think it could be Tyra Banks, who is suing Netflix for defamation of character. Have a lovely day. Cheers.
0: Yes, she's filed a defamation lawsuit against Netflix over that documentary, Reality Check, Inside America's Next Top Model. She says that she sat for a 3.5-hour interview, but Netflix only used 16 minutes of it. And according to Tyra, the documentary edited her comments out of context and created a misleading narrative about her. It, I guess, claims what? I mean, that she knowingly allowed a contestant to be assaulted during filming. Some pretty serious stuff. There's the exploiting a contestant's trauma for ratings. Didn't care enough to remember the incidents later. Was generally indifferent to harm experienced by contestants. And then obviously her side of the coin is she's saying it's selective editing. They omitted key parts of her answers. They rearranged footage to tell a different story than what she actually said in the first place. It's ironic Tubbo got it wrong 5 times, considering all over. I'm sure you're all over the story, or not really.
1: Not really. I mean, I'd read about it quite briefly. But my thing about it is I always wonder, does she even have a legal leg to stand on? Because, I mean, if you look at the previous interviews with Tyra Banks, she boasts about owning the show and how people buy the rights from her. But then with clips from this docuseries, she'll always say, well, actually, that was a production thing. It wasn't my decision. Yeah. It was a studio decision. Well, which is it? You know?
0: So, on that question... It's very difficult for defamation cases generally, not only this one. So Tyra's team has to prove that the documentary presented a false statement of fact, not just opinion, because I can have opinions.
1: Yeah.
0: I can say whatever I want about Tubbo Baloyi. Unless I make a value claim or a statement of fact or something like that, it's not defamation. And then they've got to argue as well that Netflix either knew it was false or acted with reckless disregard for the truth, which is considered malice, which again is like, you know, it's not a straight line that. And then the documentary directly harmed her reputation is the other thing. But especially in the US, because of how into free speech and all that they are, that bar is like really, really, really high. She wants financial damages. She also wants it to go to a jury trial, by the way. And then the other thing is she wants to prevent Netflix from using her image in connection with the documentary or the soundtrack or anything like that. But most likely what's going to happen, this is not according to me, in my opinion, this is what legal experts say, Netflix will win outright or maybe they'll settle privately.
2: I don't know. I feel like celebs are always keen for a documentary until they watch the documentary. Then suddenly they don't like how they're portrayed.
1: Yeah.
2: So they're like, no, I'm going to sue. Yeah, I don't think there's going to come much of it.
1: And my thing is, what's the defamation? Defamation because even before this documentary, people weren't fans of Tyra Banks. Because
2: exactly.
1: They remember.
2: The clips were resurfacing.
1: Yeah, for years. Long before. I think even slightly before COVID. Right, so people already going in, they knew that, okay, this is not going to show Tyra in the best possible light.
0: Yeah, she wasn't America's sweetheart.
1: In your headlines, Parliament's Impeachment Committee will receive a briefing from the Constitutional and Legal Services Office of Parliament this morning. And the ANC in the Northern Cape has expelled 5 councillors serving in the Sobe Naki municipality following a disciplinary process. I'll have the full bulletin at 7 o'clock.

0: Oli Zondo.
1: A very good morning to you. Let's start things off with cricket news. South Africa kept their women's T20 World Cup hopes alive with a tense 2-wicket win over Pakistan in Birmingham, turning what looked like a routine chase of 127 into a nervy finish. Anuri Dirksen led the way with a superb 52 off 35, earning player of the match, while Nadine de Klerk's composed 37 proved crucial as the Proteas women stumbled from 76 for the loss of 2 to 126 for 8 under pressure from Pakistan's spinners.
2: The team, I'm probably going to die 30 years before I should, because we have a knack of doing this. But yeah, I think the main thing is that we ended up on the right side. We've done it a couple of times in World Cups now, so credit to the team, credit to the people coming in and pulling that game through for us, because I think at one stage that odds were probably stacked against us a little. So yeah, credit to, I think, Nadine, Chloe, Kayla, Jaffy, everyone that came in there at the back end.
1: In the other match, India's openers Smriti Mandhana and Shafali Verma powered their side to a dominant 95-run win over the Netherlands at the Women's T20 World Cup. Meanwhile, England captain Nat Sivabrant has been ruled out of the next two matches with a calf strain. She retired hurt on 48 in Tuesday's win over Ireland and will miss games against Scotland and the West Indies. Let's move now to football news. The 41-year-old Cristiano Ronaldo's record-equalling sixth World Cup began in frustration as Portugal were held to a 1-1 draw by the Democratic Republic.

0: Good news for the African country Ghana. They secured a 1-0 win against Panama. This after Caleb Urenke scored in the 95th minute. Elsewhere, Luis Diaz was amongst the scorers as Colombia beat Uzbekistan 3-1 just this morning. And of course, today is the big one at 6 p.m. this evening. Bafana Bafana will face Czechia in a must-win match at the Atlantis Stadium. And in terms of a loss for either Bafana or the Czech, it will mark the end of the World Cup for both of those teams. Bad news, though, is that Bafana Bafana midfielder Themba Zwane has been given a 3-match ban for the red card offense against Mexico. And head coach Hugo Bruce had this to say on that matter.
1: The team, I'm probably going
2: to... I think the red card is too severe. I saw back the situation where Themba got a red card. I don't think it was a red card. When I see what happened yesterday with Messi, I don't agree, certainly not. I think there was not even a VAR with Messi. So with us it was a VAR. When you see the situation, the Mexican player block my player.
0: We'll leave it there for now. For 5 Breakfast Sport, I am Oli Zondo.
3: A look at your weather this morning. Pretoria, Polokwane, Bloemfontein, Cape Town, Gqeberha and Kugompo, highs of 19 degrees, Johannesburg 17, Mbombela 21, Mahikeng and Kimberley highs of 20, George 17, Durban 24, Richards Bay 25 and Pietermaritzburg with a high of 23. For 5 Breakfast News and Weather, I'm Thabo Baloyi.
4: All right, it is having a good time territory, baby. 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

0: Traffic.
1: In Gauteng in Johannesburg on the N1 northbound after Beit Nodia Drive, there's been an accident. The right lane is closed. Expect delays. On the N1 northbound before Albertina Sisulu Road, a stationary vehicle is blocking the left lane. And also in Gauteng on the N3 northbound between Geldenhuys Interchange and Elands Interchange, there's queuing traffic. Expect delays. In KwaZulu-Natal on the N3 southbound after the ramp from Hilton Avenue, a stationary vehicle is blocking the left lane. In Cape Town on the N1 outbound before Durban Road, there's roadworks. Some of the lanes are closed. For 5FM Traffic, I'm Marley van Eeden.

0: hope I make the 80.
1: Come on, Jimbo. Ooh.
0: And always remember, like we say at Cares, never look down on a brother unless you're picking him up. Bye, Father Sam. A really, really good day.
1: Words to live
2: Father
1: by, my
2: Sam,
1: friend.
2: It's Rocket from Durban, and I'm having a good time today because it's Thursday, and it's a very special Thursday because
1: yeah.
2: It's my granny's birthday. And we're going to Olive in order to celebrate her birthday.
0: Hi, Father Sam, it's Holly from Durban. And today, such a good day because Kiara gave me this pillow that changes size to a mermaid and to purple sequin. Such a fun.
2: Bye, yeah, like a dog.
1: Yeah, bro.
3: Hey, Father Sam, it's Santa from Durban. I'm having a good time today because today we are wearing green and gold to support Papara Bafana. Woo! We got you, boys. We're behind your backs.
1: Woo! I love that.
3: Fan, be good, do good.
1: Yes. Come on, Bafana Bafana.
4: Hello, 5FM. It's Iebam Kabeni from George Otanika Primary School. Today I'm having a great day because we're writing our last exam. Woohoo! And it's history. Wish me luck. And have a great day. Bye.
1: Yebo!
5: 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I'm having a good day because it's my birthday.
1: Happy, happy, happy birthday.

0: Taylor Swift, Shake It Off, which ironically has something to do with this morning's Bet You Can't Find. I'll let you chew on that for a second. We will come back to such matters in a little bit. I did want to update you, though, with our theme song search, which is going really well. We looked in at the entries yesterday, and I'm actually immensely impressed with how many people have gone and put together something for our show. And I guess it's because it's a massive opportunity. If you don't know about this yet, we are looking for a new or some new theme songs to use on the show as part of Five Breakfast. And we're doing this also in an effort to try and find a bunch of new undiscovered artists, bands, DJs, whatever, producers, people with a bit of talent that deserve to be seen by the country. And this is an amazing opportunity to have that happen. So all that you do is you put something together, and the more you know about the show, the better. And, you know, also, I'd like the more interesting and different you are, too. I want stuff that would usually never be played on the radio to come through. I want bands that are pushing genres in their own lane and way and doing really, really interesting stuff. That's who I want. Underground rappers, you name it. But something that I wanted to bring up, and this is really interesting, and I don't know why this is happening, because you go onto the 5FM app and you submit your entry there, or on the website, it's also fine, 5FM.co.za. But it's like, you know, you've got to go to a bit of effort to fill out your details. And I don't know where the communication got lost here, but I got sent a note yesterday just to check in on some of the entries. And there's some people that are submitting just like random theme songs. We had someone send us a YouTube link to the Top Gun theme tune yesterday.
1: Wow.
0: But this person's like gone to all the effort of filling out their name and, you know, giving us all the different things that we're asking for. And then at the end of all of that form is just like, yeah, here you go. And then some people are just sending us, it's bizarre, like random things, the AI generated stuff, which we've said that's not going to fly, unfortunately. But in and amongst all of that, there's some really interesting things. There's one band in particular that I so desperately want to tell you all about, but I fear and feel like we must first wait to make sure, like, I don't know, that their submission's good. But it's a really, really, really exciting thing to think. You know, there's young kids that are coming out of all different corners of South Africa making hits for our show. And we're very excited to start playing them for you. But I bring it up now, most importantly, to say that the competition's going to close soon. So you've got to get your entries in. If you haven't written, haven't recorded, now is your time. This could be your big break on Five Breakfast.

0: Lady Zamar, it's called Castles on 5. 5 Breakfast on 5 FM. It is coming up for 7 o'clock in the morning. We are racing through the day. It's going to be a beautiful one. I can promise you that. But before we get there, I need to do this morning's Bet You Can't Find. And I bet you Tabo's going to love this one. He's going to get so excited for it, you know. It is Paul Ekwane related. So if you know the show, you will know where we are going with that already. But I wanted to do this as a bit of a study and a check-in. So I need you to reply. I want to do, I bet we can't find people who solo drive to Paul Ekwane more than average. Not so, Tabo?
1: No comment.
0: So I guess then the obvious question which then follows is, well, what are the averages? Shall we guess? What do we all think? Firstly, do we think in terms of solo drives to Paul Ekwane, men or women? What's coming up higher?
2: Men.
0: Is that so?
3: You know what? Yeah, but you know what?
4: I'm going to say women.
0: So it is men. And now I will give you the mileage, right? Yes. Okay. So according to, and I mean studies vary and they vary across cultures and regions and age groups, but I'm working on like an average here. And what I want is, remember, I'm looking for people who like tab or self-drive more than often so is that I can kind of, you know, that's the anomaly that we're looking for, but you're welcome to just weigh in on this in any way that you like. So here it is, right? The adult averages for men for self-driving to Paul Ekwane is somewhere in the region of 1 to 4 times a week. Okay, so if you're more than that, then you qualify, and a bit we can't find you. And for women, it's almost half of that, can you believe it? Well, he can't believe it. About, and this is an interesting thing that it gives half as a number here.
2: Half.
0: Does that mean you just sort of give up halfway?
1: Yeah, I can imagine. You know, maybe you're tired.
0: Turn around and go home.
1: Yeah, or you're just like, you know what, I have to go to bed.
0: It's not worth it.
1: Or like maybe like your food delivery comes and then, you know, you're like, you have to stop driving.
0: Got distracted.
1: Yes, and then, you know, yeah.
2: So basically you're saying we need men.
1: No.
0: Look, there's a stat here. We're trying to make sense of it. Because it says for women, either half or 2 self-drives a week. So if that sounds low
4: half
0: to you.
4: Half a woman.
0: No, man.
4: Oh, I don't understand what's happening.
2: Just driving halfway.
0: The woman drives halfway, I suppose.
4: Oh.
0: No, not half a woman. What?
2: Yeah, what does that even mean, Polly?
5: Yeah, I also was trying to make sense of the stats.
0: Okay, so that's what the stats say. So what we're looking for is, a bet we can't find someone who self-drives to Paul Ekwane more than average. And I want to hear from you. Maybe you're late and you're listening to that going, half a week? Are you kidding me?
1: No, you know, that concept, I've never understood it. Because you guys know I'm new to that. You know, I've never done that.
0: What?
1: I don't self-drive, you know, unless when I go to Pretoria, you know.
2: Oh, you just drive with other people.
1: Well, sometimes, yes. But, you know, I've never done that.
4: I also want to be taught how to self-drive. I've never.
0: Are you being serious?
4: That. Yeah.
0: No, you're talking absolute nonsense.
1: I've never.
4: No, honestly, I really need someone to tell me how to do it.
0: Tabo, I almost believe. But Elizondo.
1: Wow.
4: I always felt that you need a passenger, you know.
0: No rubbish, man. No. I'm not. No. You're having me on here.
4: I promise you.
0: Well, then your promises mean nothing. Because that's a lie.
4: Because why would you self-drive?
0: Drives are not
4: supposed to be solo.
0: Elizondo. Please help this woman out.
4: Yeah, no, I need help.
0: On the WhatsApp line. Well, I'm seeing a pattern here. I'm seeing Tabo's got a need. You've got a need.
1: What?
0: What I need from you is, if you self-drive more than average, remember what they're saying here, is 1 to 4 times a week for a man and half to 2 times a week for a woman. Come through on the WhatsApp line, 0825505151. Let's see. That is our Bet You Can't Find this morning. We have news. Tabo has news, everybody.
6: Impeachment committed to receive legal briefing, and Cape Town learner dies in classroom altercation.
4: Coming up in your sport, Bafana Bafana will be taking on Czechia this evening in a must-win FIFA World Cup match in Atlanta. Plus, South Africa kept their women's T20 World Cup hopes alive with a tense 2-wicket win over Pakistan in Birmingham. I'll have more of those details for you at 7:30.
7: Good morning. Parliament's impeachment committee will receive a briefing from the Constitutional and Legal Services Office of Parliament this morning. President Cyril Ramaphosa filed an urgent application last week in the Western Cape High Court seeking to interdict the continuation of the impeachment inquiry pending the review of the Section 89 Independent Panel report. The committee was established after a Constitutional Court ruling last month that impeachment proceedings should be instituted against President Ramaphosa. To this now, an altercation between two grade 10 learners from a school in Bellville and Cape Town has turned fatal after one learner struck the other on the head inside a classroom. The Western Cape Education Department says the attack is reportedly linked to the alleged theft of a cell phone. Here's spokesperson Brona Hammond.
8: Despite immediate medical assistance and hospitalization, the injured learner sadly passed away. Our condolences to the family, friends and the school community for this tragic and alarming loss. Counseling support has been provided to the school. The school will cooperate with the authorities in terms of their criminal investigation, and the alleged perpetrator has been suspended and will face disciplinary action.
7: The ANC in the Northern Cape has expelled five councillors serving in the Sorplaki municipality following a disciplinary process. The party said the councillors were found guilty of misconduct that brought the party into disrepute. Here's the provincial ANC spokesperson, Sandisene Sithole.
9: I don't think it was an incorrect decision to take towards local government elections. And I don't think it will be sending a wrong signal to our people. Ill discipline is ill discipline, and it doesn't matter who does it at what time. If we find out that you are ill disciplined and you are a member of the African National Congress, a public representative, we are not going to hesitate to initiate disciplinary proceedings. And if needs be, expulsion.
7: Further afield now, the White House has confirmed that U.S. President Donald Trump has signed the Memorandum of Understanding, which could be a first step to end the war with Iran. An official said the agreement was signed by both sides remotely and was now in effect. The BBC's Thomas Morgan reports.
10: Trump has always maintained that any new deal would prevent Iran from developing nuclear weapons, and the memorandum says Tehran will reaffirm that commitment. But there are discrepancies in what Mr. Trump said would be part of the agreement and what US officials say is written down. Freight will once again flow freely through the Strait of Hormuz, but after the 60-day negotiation period, there is the possibility that ships could be charged by Iran.
7: The top story this hour, Parliament's Impeachment Committee will receive a briefing from the Constitutional and Legal Services Office of Parliament this morning.
2: A very good morning. Let's take a look at your roads in Gauteng. On the N1 northbound at Morocco Bypass, a stationary vehicle is obstructing the centre lane. On the N3 northbound before Geldenhuys Interchange and Eland Interchange, there's queuing traffic. Expect delays. In KwaZulu-Natal, on the N3 southbound, after the ramp from Hilton Avenue, a stationary vehicle is obstructing the left lane. In Cape Town, on the R300 northbound before Stellenbosch Arterial Road, there's been an accident. Expect delays. And finally, on the N1 outbound before Durban Road, there's roadwork. Some of the lanes are closed. For 5FM traffic, I'm Marley van Eden.
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7: A look at your weather, yes. Pretoria, Polokwane and Bloemfontein, Cape Town, Gqeberha and Kugompo, highs of 19, Johannesburg 17, Mbombela 21, Mahikeng and Kimberley, highs of 20, George 17 degrees, Durban 24, Richards Bay 25 and Pietermaritzburg with a maximum of 23. For 5 Breakfast News and Weather, I'm Thabo Baloyi.
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14: The Slacks Afrikaans, yes?
15: We focus on mispronounced words in South Africa. This is quite embarrassing. This was inspired by myself, actually.
14: Go ahead.
15: Who yesterday, in the traffic bulletin, I said, Mapumalanga.
14: Yes.
15: I said it so confidently. Polly looked at me and she said, is that what you call it? And I was like, yes. They educated me and said it's Mpumalanga.
14: Oh, you really thought you were right. But you know that technically it's not pronunciation. It's pronunciation. Did you know that?
16: Oh, yeah.
15: Oh.
16: Yeah. No, I never knew that.
17: So for me, what's very common, especially amongst non-Xitsonga speakers, is any word that has a VH in it would pronounce the name with a hard V. Like you're saying Van. Like same with Mubango.
18: Oh, right. Yes, yes, yes.
17: People say Mubango. And I
16: went hard with Mubango.
17: Yeah, and I didn't want to correct

0: It's Georgia Smith. What's done is done. Five breakfast on 5FM. Okay, so we have a bet you can't find this morning, which is asking people about solo driving to Polokwane. And you got to listen to enough of the show to know exactly where we're going with this one. If not, strap in and wait till you get it. Or strap on, in that case, 10 minutes after 7. The bet you can't find is people who self-drive to Polokwane more than the average. And I'd said that these averages are aggregated studies. They don't take a lot into account, but we're using them because they're what we have. And it said that for men, it's approximately 1 to 4 self-drives a week. And for women, half, which we're questioning, or 2 a week. And Holly claims just never, doesn't even know how. So let's see. On the WhatsApp line, go ahead. Tabo also claims that too, by the way.
1: Hey, anonymous.
0: Oh, that's can you, is that audible?
2: Mm-mm.
0: Not really, yeah. Okay, apparently it gets better.
3: Into your bet you can't find.
0: It does get better.
3: For the Polokwane drive, I went to a very, very conservative religious school, but this was a very long time ago. And our biology teacher said in our lesson that it was fine for the boys to self-drive to Polokwane, but not the girls. So it's just a reminder that these are the kind of old tropes, sexist tropes that we are dealing with in terms of self-driving. And I think it is very sort of embedded in our society still. Anyway, that's my 2 cents worth.
0: Sorry that that, and I'm sure a lot of other really backwards things were said to you as a young person, and I'm grateful that you can have the perspective that you have now.
4: Hey guys, so Nick here from Nelspruit. Half a time per week means that on average it would be every second week, because it's dealing with per week. So half would be every second week. So it means in 2 weeks it would be one time to Polokwane. That's what the half that means. Alright, bye.
0: I got you, and I appreciate that. Although I can't help but think, because this is in reference to it saying that the lower end of the female average is half a time per week. So yes, probably it's aggregating out like that. But I wouldn't be surprised if there are a lot of I left the station but never reached destination type of endeavors.
5: Good morning, breakfast team. It's Adam here from Joburg.
0: All the guys, what do you have from all the ladies, man?
5: So I bet you're going to find 13 years later, I haven't needed to drive to Polokwane solo.
0: Go ahead.
5: Thanks to my beautiful, beautiful partner. But anyways, before then, let's just say, it wasn't trips to Polokwane, it was trips to Cape Town quite often solo, just to give you an idea. And the only reason for that is because number one, all the medical professions, most of them say it's healthy. And second of all, you're only human. You do human things. Driving solo on long trips. Thanks for the show, guys.
0: It's my pleasure.
5: Tabo, you know what I'm talking about.
0: Tabo, you know, because I don't. I usually pick up on these things, but I've got no idea what he means by Cape Town.
2: Yeah, I thought maybe he meant it was an even longer trip.
0: Like that. But then what is that? What's baked into that?
6: High five in the team. 1 to 4 times a week, isn't that addiction?
0: I don't think so, no. I don't think so, Danny. It's the average, apparently, for men, 1 to 4 times a week, or 1/2 to 2 times a week for women. I want the women who are doing it, self-driving to Polokwane more than once a day. Where are you at?
2: Wow.
0: You know? Where Tabo's people at?
7: Good morning, 5 Breakfast.
0: This is somebody, I think, agreeing with you, Holly, or just like sympathizing with you, maybe.
7: Firstly, Holly, I get you, because my significant other also doesn't self-drive or take yourself to Polokwane. But on the other hand, I am kind of well-versed in the, solo trip traveling.
0: It's on the way there right now.
7: But it's also like a controversial thing, because sometimes, we're both busy and we work. We've got like a 3-year-old, and sometimes it's not as easy to find time to drive to Polokwane. So, you know, at times you would see it as kind of not necessarily a quicker way to get to Polokwane, but just like a detour. Yeah, I can say it as that. You know, you're still getting to the destination.
0: You get that? Are you being serious? Also, I still don't believe you.
1: Yeah, because I feel like a drive together is way more fun, which is why I've never considered a solo one.
0: What? No, man.
8: Good morning, team. This is Sally, not my real name, Sally. So I drive on average to Polokwane 6 to 7 times a week. I'm also very fortunate in that I have, I would believe it's a code 14 license, where I can maneuver a Pentechnicon.
0: You see?
9: Good morning, 5FM. This might come as a bit of a surprise, but I self-drive to Polokwane probably 1 to 3 times a day. And on average, I probably drive with my partner to Polokwane probably on average 7 to 8 times a week.
0: Oh.
9: Might not be every day, but sometimes we drive to Polokwane 2 to 3 times in a day. So, yeah, my drive or lust to drive is probably pretty high.
0: Okay, now we are opening things up here.
1: Yo, that's a lot of fuel that's required.
2: Yeah, yeah, plus
0: in this economy.
2: Yeah, the Strait of plus the Strait of Hormuz, like, you know, petrol is so expensive.
0: Okay. All right, now we're getting somewhere. Now we're opening this up into a space so people feel like they can talk, which is good. So the bet you can't find is people who self-drive to Polokwane more than average. I'm disappointed in the amount of female response we're getting. Lots and lots of the guys here. We need more from the ladies. Either side of this, maybe, you know, maybe is it that thing that people were speaking about earlier? Like a lot of people have been raised in repressive or otherwise ways with this kind of thing. I don't know. Let's see. WhatsApp line. Come on. 082-550-5151. Tabo, your jaw is on the floor. Deep down.

0: So I'd mentioned the fact that these stats, quote unquote, that I pulled were just off the internet, random, unverified, but something just to use as a base. Dora says they're nonsense, so I'll tell you what they said again. So it says that the overall adult averages, this is for self-driving to Polokwane, for men is about 1 to 4 times a week, apparently, and 1.5 to 2 times per week for women. Dora says, codswallop.
1: Hi, team. Nonsense for the ladies.
0: Go ahead.
1: Absolutely nonsense. I know my drive is way, way more than my partner.
0: We are listening.
1: And your statistics are incorrect. I do not live with my partner. I only see him on weekends, and I can tell you by the time the weekend rolls on by.
0: How many times do you reckon a week she's going to go for? After the caveat, 4, okay.
1: I don't even think about going to Polokwane with him because I have successively driven there by myself 4 times in a week.
0: There you go, Marley. Oh, on the money. You're going to start calling this lady correct Faneerden, I think.
2: Yeah, finally.
0: You're coming into your own here.
3: Yeah.
4: High five, team.
0: Like all these people.
4: So it depends what the drought is like, the drought situation. If there's no drought, then we both go to Polokwane as many times as possible. But if there's a drought due to, I don't know, misunderstandings or bad moods or stress, then sometimes I got to take a self-drive myself. And sometimes I can do it. I can take that drive, maybe sometimes 3-4 times a week. Yeah, it depends. Like I say, all on the drought situation.
0: I get you. And so now we're opening up and we're talking about, I like this, man. So we're trying to work out what was meant by Cape Town.
5: No, gentlemen, that's not what he means by Cape Town.
0: But so what the Nishika, help us out. We don't know. Neither myself nor Tabo can work that one out.
6: I do it every day. Okay. Every day.
0: Okay.
7: Hey, Fatim. So I'm pushing I think 20 to 30 a week.
0: What? Dude, no kidding. What's the maths on that?
8: So on average,
0: 7, 14, 21.
8: Probably like 5 times a day.
0: Something like that.
8: Yeah.
7: Self drives to Polokwane. Because I've not found someone interesting enough to drive with me. So for now, I think I'm the safest and best driver I know.
0: I wonder, I would love to chat to this lady. Because, I mean, we're in a judgment-free zone completely. Because my questions would start with just the practicalities of it all. If it is 5 times a day, if you have a job, for example, I'm assuming that you would have to involve the job to some extent.
2: No, but you guys are here just for 3 hours in a day, so you would have.
0: This is a very abnormal situation.
2: Or maybe they work from home.
0: I would assume that that's a big possibility. But then I'm thinking, you know, how careful do you have to be when you're in meetings that you're definitely on mute?
8: Yeah,
0: just thinking.
8: We listen and you don't judge.
0: No. I wouldn't want to judge. I really just would want to ask.
8: I feel like at that point there is probably like a routine. Maybe before breakfast, when you get home, you know what I mean. And then maybe before your nap, you know, maybe before your nap, and then maybe
0: How do you balance it all out? I've lots of questions.
8: A lot.
0: Let's see. I would love to chat.
9: Trying to make sense of the sense. In a sense, it doesn't always make sense. Spending feels tense, stretching every cent. Life's not making sense as you try to save some sense. So can someone please make it make sense? 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
11: Cape Town, we are flying down. 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

0: A very good morning. Let's take a look at your roads in Gauteng. In Johannesburg, on the N1 southbound at Buccleuch Interchange, there's been an accident. The middle lane is closed and traffic is slow moving. On the R21 southbound before Voortrekker Road, a stationary vehicle is blocking the left lane. And still in Gauteng, on the N3 northbound between Geldenhuys Interchange and Eland Interchange, there's queuing traffic. Expect delays. In Pretoria, on the N1 southbound at Atterbury Road, a stationary vehicle is obstructing the left lane. Over in KwaZulu-Natal on the N3 southbound after the ramp from Hilton Avenue, a stationary vehicle is obstructing the left lane. And on the N3 in both directions between Ashburton Interchange and New England Road Interchange, there's road work. Some of the lanes are restricted. In Cape Town on the N2 inbound at Jake's Carvel Drive, there's slow-moving traffic. Expect delays. For 5FM Traffic, I'm Marley van Eden.
1: Five Breakfast.
2: 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We now have breaking news. For the first time in a long

0: Calvin Harris and Jazzy called Satisfy on 5. So the bitch got fined was people who self-drive to Polokwane more than average. And we found someone who says that she pushes, I don't know if pushing is what you do, but 20 to 30 times a week. So I said, cool, I'd love to talk to you and just find out a bit more about how that works with your schedule. And I guess, you know, for how long it's been that many. Because that's high, I think, right? And again, judgment-free zone. So if you've got any questions or anything you want to know, they have agreed to talk to us. And we will do that on the show next. First, though, the great Noli Zondo has what I like to call sport. She calls it the very same thing. Tabo has headlines. Lord knows what he calls those.
1: In your headlines, organized labor has called on President Cyril Ramaphosa to put the unemployment insurance fund and the compensation fund under administration or appoint new management due to alleged corruption and mismanagement. And Parliament's impeachment committee will receive a briefing from the Constitutional and Legal Services Office of Parliament this morning. I'll have the full bulletin at 8 o'clock.
2: With a very good morning to you. Let's start things off with the football action. Ghana snatched a dramatic 1-0 win over Panama in Toronto as Caleb Urenki struck a 95th minute winner to deny the Central Americans their first ever World Cup point. And of course, in terms of Carlos Queiroz's side, they'll next face England in Boston, while Panama will meet Croatia, still chasing their first World Cup point. And speaking of England and Croatia, it was a very exciting encounter that saw England winning 4-2 in that dramatic World Cup opener in Texas. Harry Kane scoring twice, and of course for Jude Bellingham, restoring England's lead just 2 minutes into the second half before Marcus Rashford sealed the win late on in front of 70,000 fans. In the encounter which concluded this morning, Luis Diaz was amongst the scorers and also named the player of the match as Colombia beat Uzbekistan 3-1. And it was also a great outing for the DRC, who were playing their very first World Cup match since appearing as Zaire in 1974. They were able to hold Portugal to a 1-1 draw. And of course, it was frustrating for the 41-year-old Cristiano Ronaldo, whose record equaling 6th World Cup began in frustration after that 1-1 draw. And of course, this evening is a big one. At 6 p.m., Bafana Bafana will face Czechia. It is a must-win match at the Atlanta Stadium, and a loss for either Bafana or the Czech will mark the end of the World Cup for both of those teams. And bad news is that Bafana Bafana midfielder Themba Zwane has been given a 3-match ban for the red card offense against Mexico, and head coach Hugo Bruce had this to say on that matter.
3: The red card is too severe. I saw back the situation where Themba got a red card. I don't think it was a red card. When I see what happened yesterday with Messi, I don't agree, certainly not. I think there was not even a VAR with Messi. So with us it was a VAR. When you see the situation, the Mexican player blocked my player.
2: And in terms of other encounters tonight, Switzerland will take on Bosnia at midnight, Canada up against Qatar, and then Mexico face South Korea at 3 a.m. Let's move now to cricket action for the South Africans. They kept their women's T20

0: Lack of doing this, but yeah, I think the main thing is that we ended up on the right side. We've done it a couple of times in World Cups now, so credit to the team, credit to the people coming in and pulling that game through for us, because I think at one stage that odds were probably stacked against us a little. So yeah, credit to, I think, Nadine, Chloe, Kayla, Jaffy, everyone that came in there at the back end.
1: And it doesn't get easier for the Proteas women. They'll next face India on Sunday in their third group stage match. And finally, in tennis news, Aryna Sabalenka is through to the quarterfinals of the Berlin Open after a solid 6-4 and 6-4 win over Ekaterina Alexandrova yesterday. For 5 Breakfast Sport, I am Oli Zondo.
2: A look at your weather this morning. Pretoria, Polokwane, Bloemfontein, Cape Town, Gqeberha and Kugompo, highs of 19. Johannesburg and George, 17 degrees. Mbombela, 21. Mahikeng and Kimberley, 20. Durban, 24. Richards Bay, 25. And Pietermaritzburg with a high of 23. For 5 Breakfast News and Weather, I'm Thabo Baloyi.
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3: Oh, yeah, boy. Capso, what's your? Ever fit point, sure. In 1976, the youth has switched on. And for 50 years, the nation has watched as the story unfolds. And namhlanje, the courage looks the same and different. It looks like showing up when no one believes in you. It's about finding the strength to stand up again. The courage of 1976 is a pillar in 2026. SAPC 1, Mzansi for sure. The source of youth courage. My gosh.
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0: In Johannesburg on the N1 southbound at Blue Interchange, there's been an accident. The middle lane is closed and traffic is slow moving. On the R21 southbound before Voortrekker Road, a stationary vehicle is blocking the left lane. In Pretoria on the N1 southbound at Atterbury Road, there's also a stationary vehicle. The left lane is closed. In KwaZulu-Natal on the N3 southbound after the ramp from Hilton Avenue, a stationary vehicle is blocking the left lane. On the N3 in both directions between Ashburton Interchange and New England Road Interchange, there's roadworks. Some of the lanes are restricted. In Cape Town on the N2 outbound, at the N2 inbound rather, at Drake's Harville Drive, there's queuing traffic. Expect delays. For 5FM Traffic, I'm Marley van Eeden.

0: Rima, I Spice, Pretty Girl on 5. All right, we got Anonymous for now on the line. I can see why. Good morning, how are you?
1: Good morning.
0: Hey, so how do you feel about being on the radio? You're a little bit apprehensive.
1: A little, yeah.
0: Nah, man. Listen, so as a caveat, I'm obviously not an expert in any of this. I'm asking questions out of pure intrigue. The bet you can't find was people who self-drive to Polokwane more than average. And we'd said that for women, the average was like 0.5 to 2 times a week. You obviously heard that and went, excuse me, what? Right?
1: Yeah, that's that.
0: So just give us the number again. You reckon per week you go how many times?
1: About 20 to 30 times a week.
0: 20 to 30 times a week. And so that's, let's work that out. That's how many times a day would you say?
1: So it varies, but maybe like 5 times a day. Sometimes more, sometimes less.
0: I mean, are you on the way there right now?
1: No.
0: And so how do you have a normal job? Do you have like a 9 to 5? When do you do this is, I guess, what I'm asking.
1: It's a nighttime thing. It's actually just developed into like a bedtime routine.
0: But no, but hang on. I mean, so what time do you go to bed? Or what time are you sort of in bed?
1: Like 1 in the morning.
0: As in you fall asleep at 1 or you get into bed at 1?
1: So I get into bed at 1.
0: But then when do you start? I'm just trying to, you know what I mean? I'm trying to work out like, when do you start doing this? Maybe, you know, just bear in mind what time of day it is and you're on national radio. But like, talk me through this a little bit, okay? So you by the time you get home from work, you haven't most likely done it at all that day.
1: No.
0: Okay.
1: Not at all.
0: So you get home and then what?
1: So I kind of like go through my day and then I guess like I shower usually at like 1:30, 2 o'clock.
0: In the afternoon.
1: Well, in the early morning.
0: Okay.
1: So I've got like a lot of things to catch up on after I get home. And then, you know, that's like my alone time. So I do a free shower.
0: But just hang on. So, you know, when we say 20 to 30 times, you mean you go all the way there?
1: Like I could pack a few on.
0: Do you go there quite quickly, do you think? How long does it take you to get there?
1: Sorry, just speaking me.
0: No worries. How long does it take you to get there?
1: Like maybe 15 seconds.
0: Really?
2: Oh, wow. That's
1: excellent. The drive is quite quick.
0: And that's you're getting all the way there.
1: Yeah.
0: And because that's very quick, right? And then you can sort of you can reload pretty quickly, obviously, too.
1: Yes, I can pretty fuel.
0: Okay, so you could maybe after a shower, between like a shower and the kettle boiling, you could go 4 times.
1: Yeah.
0: Jeepers! And if you don't mind me prying, I mean, I'm just because I'm you're aware that that's more than average, right?
1: Not really. I feel like I've had conversations with my friends and they kind of are all in the same boat. I think like a lot of women don't talk about it, but they are quite able to.
0: Really? So
1: yeah.
0: you kind of think that the conversation's a little bit skewed and that there's more people listening that are like you. That's what, kind of what you reckon might be the case.
1: 100%. And I think it's more of like a, like people would be embarrassed to actually talk about it. I've started because I've heard how healthy it is. And then it just kind of developed into like a habit.
0: Okay. But I mean, and I'm just, again, forgive me, the amount of where everything's fine, there's no rawness or anything like that?
1: No. It's fine.
0: And how, I mean, do you also, outside of that, do you have partners and things or no?
1: No.
0: And is that something that you want or not?
1: I mean, yeah, but I'm very selective.
0: Okay, I see. And do you use any sort of like supplementary anything when you go, or is it all just sort of in your mind?
1: It's a solo drive. It's like a
0: completely.
1: Yeah.
0: So interesting. And then also, I'm also just a little bit interested. So, do you sleep?
1: No. So, I struggle to sleep. So, after that, I do kind of sleep like a baby.
0: Okay. Well, after the 30th time or whatever, or the 9th yeah. time. Wow. Okay. See, I don't know enough about healthy or unhealthy or what you're saying about this is maybe more common than people are saying to. I can't really debate with you there. I can only take your opinion at face value. But I'm grateful that you came on the radio, and I'm grateful that you will also come a bunch later by the sounds of things. and have a wonderful day. I'm grateful for you for coming on the air.
1: You too. Thank you so much.
0: Take care. Have a lovely day. If you missed that, what that was someone saying, and she's making the argument that she isn't alone, 20 to 30 times a week self-drives to Polokwane. Wow. Okay. Well, we can park it there for a second. There's lots of responses. You're welcome to respond to on the WhatsApp line on 0825505151.
2: I think maybe people are counting 10 as a trip to Polokwane because it's much easier to get O's when you're on your own. Mm. So I think they're counting 10 as a trip to Polokwane. So if you get a bunch on one trip to Polokwane, then that would kind of make sense.
0: Lily, someone who's related to you sent us a text. Do you want us to read it out on air?
3: Oh, okay. Related how, though?
0: Cousin.
3: How? Okay.
0: Yeah. Izweni?
3: Okay.
0: Are we on the same page?
3: Let's hear this.
0: Morning 5FM breakfast team. Lily, my beautiful, sweet cousin, you lying about Polokwane drives. Oh. Love the show.
3: No, I love a Polokwane drive. It's just that I'm a passenger princess.
4: I can tell you, this woman is dreaming. She's exceptional. 15 seconds, never in my life. Not at the age of 20, not at the age of 30, definitely not at the age of 40, and God help us after 50. No ways. 30 times a week, never, never in my prime. Well, maybe it's still coming, please God. No. She's completely off the mark. She's exceptional. That's all I'm telling you, darling.
0: What do you think?
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0: we can fly. Reach our dreams up in the sky. So here it is. We met someone who, only at night by the way, self-drives to Polokwane 30 times a week. Aptly named Nut Rider from henceforth. And a very sweet person, and I really appreciated the conversation. So people are coming through with feedback to that, as I'm sure you can imagine.
1: Hey 5FM, thought I'll jump in for the ladies. I can drive myself 3 times in one day, no problem. I think it's completely normal and healthy. And yeah, I think a lot of women are ashamed to say it, but I'm not. I'm proud of it. Let's go, girls.
0: Let's go, girls.
2: Mac D from the mother city.
0: It's Mac D, baby.
2: Just regarding the trips to Polokwane. Listen. All I've got to say is that lady says she pops off after 15 seconds. Then why the hell are these ladies in Cape Town forcing me to push on for 45 minutes to an hour?
3: Yeah.
2: If we can sort it out in 15 minutes. I believe ladies should communicate better, instruct better, and help us get you there quicker. God damn.
0: I suppose their response probably would be you need to drive better. I guess. I don't know.
4: Good morning, 5M. I don't understand how can someone do it in 15 seconds. From Pretoria to Polokwane, it's almost 2.5 hours drive. And then going back, it's another 2.5 hours drive. So that's 5 hours in a day.
0: Finally, someone with some sense.
3: Yeah.
4: I think maximum you can do it 3 times a day.
0: Yeah.
4: Going there and coming back.
0: Yeah. Thank God. Deborah's asking for an instructional tutorial. I don't know. Knight Rider, should we pass on your number? Is that something you'd be all right with? Holly wants one too, because she says it would be a very first time.
3: I need one.
0: Just think about it. I mean, you could literally...
3: 15 seconds, that's a supercar.
0: That's Tabor's headlines.
3: Yeah. Oh, but this conversation has me feeling some type of way.
0: Oh, it should do, yeah.

0: calls for the UIF to be placed under administration and Apple to raise its prices due to memory chip costs.
1: Coming up in your sport, it is D-Day for Bafana Bafana. They face Czechia this evening in a must-win match in their FIFA World Cup group stage game. Plus, South Africa kept their women's T20 World Cup hopes alive with a tense 2-wicket win over Pakistan in Birmingham. I'll have more of those details for you at 8:30.
0: Good morning. Organized labor has called on President Cyril Ramaphosa to put the Unemployment Insurance Fund and the Compensation Fund under administration or appoint new management due to alleged corruption and mismanagement. Gerald Twala is the overall convener of organized labor at NEDLAC.
2: Thousands of injured workers are forced to wait for benefits because of administrative failures, rejected payments, and the system inefficiencies linked to the outdated and vulnerable IT infrastructure. The fund system are reportedly often offline at labor centers and on digital platforms, creating long queues, frustrations, and hardships for workers seeking assistance.
0: To this now, Johannesburg Metro Police officers have discovered an illicit operation involving the alteration of expired food products in the inner city. Vast quantities of expired perishable goods, including juice and yogurt, were discovered inside a building at the corner of Edith Cavill and Plain Streets. Here's the JMPD's Xolani Fihla.
3: Shockingly, these individuals were utilizing chemical thinners to erase original expiration dates, replacing them with fraudulent stickers to put compromised food back onto our street. This is a direct and malicious assault on the health and safety of our residents. To make matters worse, officers also discovered a stash of cut electrical cables on the very same premises. This is highly suspected to be stolen municipal infrastructure.
0: Parliament's Impeachment Committee will receive a briefing from the Constitutional and Legal Services Office of Parliament this morning. President Cyril Ramaphosa filed an urgent application last week in the Western Cape High Court seeking to interdict the commencement of the impeachment inquiry pending the review of the Section 89 Independent Panel report. The committee was established after a Constitutional Court ruling last month that impeachment proceedings should be instituted against President Ramaphosa. Eskom has reaffirmed its support for the proposed liquid natural gas import facility at Richards Bay and South Africa's diversified energy strategy. Eskom's chief executive for strategic delivery, Alfred Sima, says they've signed a long-term agreement with the Zululand Energy Terminal as the facility's primary customer.
4: What this project does for Eskom or for the country is to provide the dispatchable energy that makes the grid stable. Of course, there's other technologies as well that Eskom is considering to stabilize the grid. We are looking at battery storage, we are looking at pumped hydro, but gas gives us long duration, stable electricity.
0: And some news for Apple users. The company plans to raise the prices of its products as the cost of the memory chips it uses has surged. The technology giant's outgoing chief executive, Tim Cook, told the Wall Street Journal that price increases are unavoidable as the situation around memory chips has become unsustainable. He did not say when prices will rise or which products will be affected. The top story this hour, organized labor has called on President Cyril Ramaphosa to put the Unemployment Insurance Fund and the Compensation Fund under administration or appoint new management due to alleged corruption and mismanagement. 5% traffic.
5: A very good morning. Let's take a look at your roads in Gauteng. On the N1 northbound before Golden Highway, a stationary vehicle is obstructing the left lane. And on the N1 southbound before Allendale Road, there's also a stationary vehicle. One lane is closed. Expect delays. In Cape Town on the M5 northbound at the ramp from Milner Road, there's been an accident obstructing the left lane. Expect delays. And finally on the N2 inbound at Jake's Harville Drive, is queuing traffic. Expect more delays. For 5FM Traffic, I'm Marley van Eden.
0: A look at your weather this morning. Pretoria, Polokwane, Bloemfontein, Cape Town, Gqeberha and Kugomba, highs of 19 degrees. Johannesburg, 17. Mbombela, 21. Mahikeng and Kimberley, 20 degrees. George, 17. Durban, 24. Richards Bay, 25. And Pietermaritzburg, with a high of 23. For 5 Breakfast, News and Weather, I'm Thabo Baloyi.
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8: You figure out who this person is by the following. 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

0: 5. Today on the show, you're going to get to hear from the perspective of people who run companies that, I guess, do what would be called cold calling in our mind's eye. So if you've ever had frustrations or anything like that and you want to hear the other side out, I would advise listening. That's coming up later on the show. Now, though, Thabo Baloyi, get us into this, man.
1: So this week, Pop in Politics, the podcast, went live. My latest episode, I spoke to the IEC CEO, Mr. Sy Mamabolo. We actually went to Midrand, the Gallagher Convention Center, where they were launching the national campaign for the local government elections. And we just spoke about the importance about, you know, voter education, what people think the IEC does, and what their expectations are ahead of this year's election. So it's a snippet of that interview.
2: Musi Maimane, leader of Build One South Africa. Jacob Zuma, Julius Malema and Helen Zille as your deputy. EFF national spokesperson, Leanne Matthijs.
3: East State Capture
2: 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Ayanda Ali Payne, Government of Provincial Unity.
3: If we all are mature and we do the work, we'll be fine.
4: Urban Politics with Thabo Baloyi.
5: Obviously now, this has been described by some analysts as one of the most consequential local government elections, coming from one would say, just as consequential national election. You, as the IEC, have the very difficult task of presiding over that. How do you assess your state of readiness going into this election?
6: I think the first point that we need to make is that commitment to meet the constitutional standard in terms of our ability to provide the leadership that we need to in an impartial manner to ensure that the electoral process is credible. It remains so. And that we adhere to the law as we should, and that we implement it without fear, favor, or prejudice. That's going to be important, because you can already see that in the political landscape, there are already attempts to get at the commission and so on. So we will remain steadfast. We will make decisions that are grounded in law and the constitution so as to obviate a possibility where we make one call this way because it's a particular party and another call the other way on the same facts. So that's going to be a critical thing. But as regards the state of readiness, I think there's a duality to our feeling at this stage. Firstly, we are happy and excited about the fact that we are launching this election, we are launching the campaign today. Yet at the same time, there's a sense of trepidation. A national election of this magnitude, it's no mean feat. It's a huge national responsibility on our shoulders. It involves over 200,000 people on election day, differently valued, different histories, and so on and so on. Yet you want the behavior to coalesce to give an impartial service on the day. Those 200 people must act to coalesce in a service that is impartial, that treats voters with a sense of customer centricity, if one can call it that.
5: I mean, your slogan for this year, get up, show up, vote. And it's quite fitting for, you know, the local government elections. When you think about, you know, the previous election, voter turnout was at 46%. I think 26 million people registered to vote, only 12 people showed up. What do you attribute that to? Because when you think about local government, people should be more inclined to get up and go to the polls because local government has a more direct impact on their day-to-day lives.
6: Yes, throughout the world, local government elections have always attracted fewer people than national elections do. Mm-hmm. But you are correct in saying it is the sphere of government closest to people, and that have a direct bearing on their daily living experiences. If refuse is not removed, it's immediate. It's there for one to deal with the consequences. If there's a pothole, it's there daily, and so on. It is those types of things that we now need to bring to bear in our campaign in trying to animate and enthuse everybody to wake up, get up, stand up, and vote on the day.
5: And you think that drives it home, that message? Get up, show up, vote. You think that kind of drives it home for you?
6: We couldn't have chosen a better tagline for this campaign. Really, to call on people's active consciousness to invoke their civic consciousness because of the realities that they confront on a daily basis.
5: Another aspect of that is, I mean, we have now the elections are on the 4th of November, right? And this is when people will be writing exams, or matriculants, or grade 12s will be writing exams. And I know you have been engaging with the Department of Basic Education. It will be a public holiday. But I was also wondering, are you considering using that aspect as perhaps an avenue to address, well, lack of participation amongst the youth?
6: We are in schools, visiting all schools, especially at the beginning of April, right through to through the year, where through our school's democracy program, we are discussing concepts of democracy, institutions of democracy, voting processes, and the need to register. A challenge, really, in that program, as successful as it is, and we do that in partnership with the Department of Basic Education, is to translate the discussions that we have into an actual registration. And we're partnering again with Home Affairs to deliver IDs and so on. So we need to work a little harder to convince the learners that we interact with through this program to translate that interaction into an actual registration. Because once a person is registered, the likelihood that they may participate is higher than if they were not registered.
5: How close are we to e-voting as a country? I know the public consultations.
6: We've done the public consultation, as you say, and we have now put together the public commentary into a document, which now needs to morph into a green paper.
5: Yeah.
6: And we are going to be submitting to Home Affairs with a view to them facilitating the production in consultation with the IEC of a green paper on e-voting. So to answer your question, when I would say anything beyond the 2029 elections, it could be possible. But it depends at the speed at which Parliament embraces the idea.
5: There's only so much you can do, right? Yeah, but thank you so much, Mr. Simon. We genuinely appreciate it.
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0: Thabo's full interview is available on YouTube. You can watch it where you stream anything. You can get it on the 5FM app. And just to reiterate again, Thabo took leave that day, so he lost income. So please make it worth his while.
1: That is true. Yeah, but I enjoyed it. It was worth it.

0: It's Aldebrook and Shimzik have fallen on 5 FM. 20 minutes after 8 o'clock in the morning. So last week on the show, we were talking about cold calling and how it's on the rise in South Africa. And of course, a lot of people, including all of us on the team, were like, how do we stop it all? And then we heard from someone on the other side of the coin who I said, you know what? We'd love to have you on the air. The guy's name is Santino, and he said, listen, here's my background. I have worked for multiple different major contact centers. I've worked in the UK, USA, Oz, and in the industry generally, also here in South Africa. I've been a software architect for the providers in these industries. I've written exams on POPIA, GDPR, HIPPA. So he's an expert, and he wanted to broaden our view on the topic. And so I said, dude, it would be amazing to have you on there. We're going to hear from him in two parts, beginning next on the show. Let's do it, baby.
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8: In Gauteng and Johannesburg on the N1 northbound before Golden Highway, a stationary vehicle is obstructing the left lane. On the N1 southbound before Allendale Road, there's also a stationary vehicle obstructing one of the lanes. In Cape Town on the M5 northbound at the ramp from Milner Road, there's been an accident blocking the left lane. And finally in Cape Town on the N2 inbound at Jake's Gerwel Drive, there's queuing traffic. Expect delays. For 5FM traffic, I'm Marley van Eden.
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That's Dominic Fike called White Keys on 5FM. So, context again, one more time. We were speaking about cold calling and lots of people being like, oh, I hate it. And I said that myself. And then someone got in touch with us and said, well, I'd love to give you my perspective on all of this, considering the fact that I'm someone who sees it from the other side because I work in this industry and I'm an expert. And so I thought, well, let's get you on the air. I see now, I've planned this terribly. The first part is a little bit longer than we have time to do right now, admittedly. So we're going to have to do it after 8:30, which we will do, believe you me, on just the other side. But the great Elizondo's got sports in about 2 minutes' time, so we'll jump into that in just a bit and then get to this. But if you've got any questions, keep sending and sharing them through, by the way. I'm enjoying having a read.

0: Mimi Webb, that's what Tabo likes to hear. Megan Trainor, it's called Mind Reader on 5. All right. Fine, Tabo, of course. Here you are.
1: In your headlines, AfriForum has welcomed the GA's call for the removal of John Steenhuisen as Agriculture Minister, and Organized Labour has called on President Cyril Ramaphosa to put the Unemployment Insurance Fund and the Compensation Fund under administration or appoint new management due to alleged corruption and mismanagement. Yona Gachiledi has the full bulletin at 9 o'clock.
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4: Five Sport with Oli Zondo.
3: A very good morning to you. Let's take a final look at your sport news. We'll start things off with yesterday's cricket action. South Africa kept their women's T20 World Cup hopes alive with the tense 2-wicket win over Pakistan in Birmingham, turning what looked like a routine chase of 127 into a nervy finish. Aneri Dixon led the way with a superb 52 off 35, earning the player of the match, while Nadine de Klerk's composed 37 proved crucial as the Proteas women stumbled from 76 for the loss of 2 to 126 for 8 under pressure from Pakistan spinners.
5: So to the team, I'm probably going to die 30 years before I should, because we have a knack of doing this. But yeah, I think the main thing is that we ended up on the right side. We've done it a couple of times in World Cups now. So credit to the team, credit to the people coming in and pulling that game through for us, because I think at one stage that odds were probably stacked against us a little. So yeah, credit to, I think, Nadine, Chloe, Kayla, Jaffy, everyone that came in there at the back end.
3: The Proteas women will be next in action on Sunday up against India. Speaking of India, their openers Smriti Mandhana and Shafali Verma powered their side to a dominant 95-run win over the Netherlands at their Women's T20 World Cup. Let's move now to the soccer action in the FIFA World Cup. The 41-year-old Cristiano Ronaldo's record-equaling 6th World Cup began in frustration as Portugal were held to a 1-1 draw by the Democratic Republic of Congo in their Group K opener in Houston. João Neves gave Portugal an early lead, but Wissa's header deep into the first half stoppage time earned the DRC their first ever World Cup point and their first goal since appearing as Zaire in 1974. In the other match, Harry Kane scored twice as England beat Croatia 4-2 in a dramatic World Cup opener in Texas. Jude Bellingham restored England's lead just 2 minutes into the second half, before Marcus Rashford sealed the win late on in front of 70,000 fans. And just this morning, Luis Diaz was amongst the scorers as Colombia beat Uzbekistan 3-1. And of course, for Ghana, they snatched all 3 points with their 1-0 win against Panama. It was Caleb Yerenki who scored in the 95th minute to guide the Black Stars to that victory. And of course, today is the big one. At 6 p.m., it's D-Day for Bafana Bafana. They take on Czechia. It is a must-win match at the Atlanta Stadium. A loss for either Bafana or the Czech will mark the end of the World Cup for the teams. Bad news, though, is that Bafana midfielder Themba Zwane has been given a 3-match ban for the red card offense against Mexico, and head coach Hugo Broos had this to say on that matter.
6: The red card is too severe. I saw back the situation where Themba got a red card. I don't think it was a red card. When I see what happened yesterday with Messi, I don't agree, certainly not. I think there was not even a VAR with Messi. So with us it was a VAR. When you see the situation, the Mexican player blocked my player.
3: Sure. All the best to Bafana. And of course, finally in golf news, Scottie Scheffler and Rory McIlroy wrapped up their final preparations ahead of today's US Open, where fierce winds, thick, rough and fast greens promise one of golf's toughest examinations. Scheffler, who is chasing a career Grand Slam, will be teeing off this morning, while the Masters champion McIlroy will also just start a little after 8. And this year's purse has risen to $22.5 million. And of course, a reminder that it's game on at Checkers, where every shop is another chance to score. The XXL Savings Championship is packed with over 150 million rands weekly savings, only at Checkers. Jude van Wyk will have more for you on the 5 Drive. For 5 Breakfast Sport, I am Oli Zondo.
1: A look at your weather this morning. Pretoria, Polokwane, Bloemfontein, Cape Town, Gqeberha and Kugompo, highs of 19. Johannesburg and George, highs of 17 degrees. Mbombela, 21. Mahikeng and Kimberley, highs

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4: We're talking about the increase in phone like scam bots and things like that. And immediately that got your attention. How come? What's your background with that?
5: I've been in contact centers predominantly since maybe 2010. So I started off as a contact center agent, but I had an IT degree, and then a snowball effect. I ended up being a software engineer for call centers and that type of environment. So my span of knowledge starts off as being that person on the phone trying to make a sale, but also went into the call center operational element of it, training, managing a contact center. And then I eventually went into the technical aspect, which is where all of this comes into play. So I learned how to be a proper data analyst, but for specifically this type of remit, and how to configure these type of technology to do what it needs to do in order to have the robotic calls or the mass marketing. And if you don't mind, Nick, I just invited my sister, actually, which is also, we've been in this game for the last 15 years or so, and we've done practically the same thing.
4: That's fine. Is she on the line?
6: Hi, this is Sam.
7: Hey.
4: Good to talk to you.
7: Pleasure to speak to you as well. Thank you.
4: You mentioned you were physically doing the calls at some stage in your career. I've got to imagine that that's like a deeply frustrating job.
5: Yeah. So basically, like, if you think about it this way, right? 25 years ago, the predominant career was a factory worker. Now, call centers has become the factory worker. And now it's evolving into something a bit more, which is the AI element. Hence why there's been such a massive influx in these type of spam calls and blockages as well. So where we're from and what we currently do is we help people, or we help businesses provide these type of software, because I mean, at the end of the day, it is a business, but also work in terms of compliance, like POPIA, GDPR, HIPAA compliance. There's things that you guys mentioned this morning about POPIA, and which is probably misconstrued, because POPIA is just a set of guidelines. They can't really enforce anything, but it's not

0: brilliant force in South Africa.
1: Did you not believe that guy?
0: For me personally, I mean, we have seen people win in terms of those type of litigations, but not to that extent in terms of money, because it was painting the picture that anyone who can go and report a business can end up getting a lot of cash, which is not specifically the case. But at the flip side of the other coin is that if you go and put a massive block on these type of businesses, you're losing about 70% of the lower income workforce that provides to the economy as well. So there's a yin and yang to the scenario.
1: Yeah, I understand what you're saying. And so broadly speaking, I mean, if a lot of people might colloquially be under the impression of saying, well, I'm not really aware of when I am giving this data over or my information. Yeah. Primarily, what sort of data sets are being pulled from here? Is it like not reading T's and C's when we sign contracts? Is it not as hidden as that? I mean, like...
0: Yeah, I mean, that's one method of lead sourcing. So in our world, we call it lead sourcing. Companies or data providers, as we would call it, they would source leads from different media aspects, whether you sign up for a car insurance. Now, bear in mind, every single person, and including myself in the past, before I got into this game, used to always click accept and do not read the terms and conditions. In terms and conditions, every provider does have a disclaimer that says your information can or could be used, and that's how it's phrased, for future marketing and or other services or similar products. Now, unfortunately, we all miss that whenever we are signing up for something, whether it's car insurance, whether you buy something on Mr. D, or something on Netflix, on Google, or Takealot. All of that helps accumulates in different data segments. Basically, we profile customers, or when I say we, I'm talking about the industry, right? And they would then eventually sell that data to potential contact centers.
1: Ballpark-wise, I mean, how much of lead generation or cold calling within South Africa, how much is done in this way where it is all compliance and following contracts, and how much of it is done using backdoor, different kinds of ways of getting people's numbers?
0: Most of it is compliant, because specifically the core business in contact centers are the mainstream financial service providers. So when you are signing up for your life insurance, car insurance, all of that. And then you get the chance takers, the very minute contact centers, mostly the guys that have just like 10 agents and are barely making it by, they would probably buy data from other sources where they would steal these type of information, which is not a huge amount because most of these data sets are heavily regulated. So in terms of that type of spam calling, that is not a mass contributor to this market.
1: Speaking of the DMSA and all that, can people reasonably opt out or not really?
0: Yes and no. And why I say yes and no? Yes, I can go and register as an opt-out, and we call it DNC. I can DNC my number on DMSA, but again, those that fine little fine print that you would have not seen whenever you took up any product from the inception that you were born, that mitigates all the other rules.
2: I think a big thing is obviously you don't know when you give the consent, right? Because there's fine print put in it. You do have the option as an end user or consumer to be requesting that their contact center adds you onto a DNC list. Obviously, legally, that contact center can no longer make contact with you, nor can they share your information.
0: Yeah, because we deal with like hundreds of thousands of DNC requests every single day. But again, it all comes down to the enforcement of it, because in South Africa, it's not heavily enforced compared to the UK region and the US.
1: Maybe it's a dumb question, but I would just assume then if there is a lack of enforceable regulation, and also litigation is just very hard and expensive, most people won't get anywhere going down that road. Mm-hmm. There is a bit of a Trojan horse implication to the idea that, you know, yes, you have signed this thing, but I mean, it's commonly understood that people don't read multiple page contracts. And so I suppose you can understand the sentiments of frustration around these kinds of things.
0: Yeah, but again, also look at it from the flip side as well, because this is our market and again, like I said, our bread and butter. Yeah, so we work for a business, and what we do is very similar to other providers, and we have to be compliant in South Africa and in the international markets to abide by these guidelines. So yes, we supply systems, and we call it dial that will do automatic call detection, spam filtering, and outbound dialing in a mass view to certain segments of data or certain campaigns, as we actually call it. The robotic element is a very small element where you'd hear an AI robotic voice. But in order to get to call you, there's other smart people like ourselves that would actually fine-tune the system to actually make you answer your phone.
3: And there's a lot more to this conversation, so we'll take a break and come back on just the other side. Tabo is glued to his seat.
4: 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In terms of the code, we are committed to broadcasting news that is accurate, comment that is fair, and programming that is not harmful to children, does not amount to hate speech, and contains no gratuitous violence or explicit sex. If you think we are not living up to that code, you may inform the Broadcasting Complaints Commission of South Africa. Direct any complaints in writing to the Broadcasting Complaints Commission of South Africa, P.O. 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

0: Jaden Lewis, Queen Mills on 5. So here's what's going on. We are halfway through a chat at the moment that we're having with Santino, who's somebody who's been in different major contact centers, worked all over the world, somebody who's written exams on POPIA, GDPR, HIPPA, giving the other sides of an industry that a lot of us experience but are now hearing a different component of. This whole thing's going to go on catch up, by the way, but let's just jump in back here and continue with the second part of this conversation. Remember, if you do want to hear it, you can obviously go and check it out on the 5FM app or anywhere else you might get 5FM stuff.
1: Maybe this is a good point to ask. I mean, it obviously is effective, or it wouldn't happen, but do you have any sort of sense of what percentage of calls actually do lead to sales and things like that?
2: So we would use propensity models. Currently, we work on something called a conversion rate. So if we load 1,000 unique customers into the system, we would want to maximize on that 1,000 customers, because the client would have actually paid to buy that information from a different lead vendor. Let's just say that lead provider is 100% compliant and allowed to sell that data, right? If that data is compliant, we want to see off the 1,000 leads that I've loaded into the system, I would have spent 10,000 rand, hypothetically speaking, to buy those leads. My system needs to penetrate that data file or lead file to work out a conversion to say, if I made a sale of 100 customers, my conversion needs to be 10%. So we work on the return of investment, because the end product that you would actually be selling is worth 5x, 10x, 100x initial investment.
1: For sure. Yeah. I mean, otherwise you wouldn't have a business. I guess what I was getting to. It does work. Yes,
2: but
1: right?
2: To answer your question, about 40% on average is what you would be expecting as a converted customer.
1: That's interesting. That's pretty high if you compare it to other types of marketing tactics. And I think it's interesting what you were saying. You know, I mean, a large portion of marketing works in a way where it's intentionally coercive. I don't mean coercive pejoratively. I just mean, you know, when you open your phone, certain kinds of ads are targeted to you based on your experiences and your patterns in life. And it kind of sounds like you're alluding to a similar sort of thing, especially on the robotic side of all of this. I mean, what would those tactics kind of be? You mentioned like tactics to get people to answer their phones and things.
2: This is the point where I need to tread very, very lightly, because these are type of the skills that I have acquired. You know, I sound like Liam Neeson, because this is our skill set. You actually charge people for this. So yes, it all works with the number that you present, right? So think about it this way. Nick, yourself, if you would see a 011 number or an 031 number or an 021 number, you generally wouldn't answer that. But if I phone you from an 084 number, you would potentially think it's something important, right?
1: I got you. Yeah, I follow. And I suppose within that, that's where regulation is important, right? As I mean, because if it came up on your phone as police or SARS or something like that, you would answer, or emergency hospital or something. But I mean, that's probably where the regulation becomes really important.
2: 100%. Unfortunately, you know, since the last 10 years, voice carriers like the major brands, they have added spam filtering into the telephony carriers. What that actually means is, if those numbers are marked as spam by Truecaller and all these other apps like Hire, etc., they would not allow that call to go through to a certain extent. Then there's something called answer machine detection, which is part of like the software suites that we actually sell. So if someone blocks the number or just doesn't really answer, the system has a level of detection to say this is an answering machine, bypass this customer in the call and go to someone else who actually wants to answer the phone.
1: And tell me, do you share the view, because some people in your industry have sort of bemoaned the fact that some of these call blocking services are a bit too, they also end up catching and blocking some legitimate numbers and services and things. Do you tend to agree with that?
2: I do have that happening. Yeah, specifically for our line of business, we do have that problem as well quite often. Again, like True Caller here, Hire, and other spam filtering services. You know, sometimes I have the clients that specifically advertise on like mediums like Facebook, TikTok, etc. People go and opt in on those mediums, say, hey, I need hospital cover, for example, and then can't get through because the number's blocked. And they obviously in turn saying, hey, your service is crap, you know, I can't get through, etc. But it's not actually the service provider, it's more of the person carrying the call.
3: Yeah.
1: And I suppose then kind of overall as a, you know, a salient point to all of this, how would you appeal to the average South African? As you say, and it might just be because, you know, negative stories tend to rise much higher in the media. People don't complain if they've had good service. But if you had to kind of just, I mean, what would your overarching appeal to the average South African that hears this be when it comes to how maybe you think this industry is misrepresented?
2: No, 100%. And this is where the flip side of the coin comes into play. From my point of view, and again, the opinion that we are giving here is just our opinion alone. Other people might have a different point of view. Because at the end of the day, in everything in life, you have to be selling something in order to make the world go around. And this is just a medium of convenience selling. South Africa is actually ranked in the top three worldwide in contact centers. That is a massive contributor to our economy and in terms of job creation. Because those industries specifically, you don't necessarily need to have a qualification or a degree or any experience to even get into the industry. So I would appeal to the market of South Africa to say, have an open mind. Because yes, I know it's irritating at times, but at the end of the day, you can just ignore the phone call or block the phone call and let someone else take a, you know, have an advantage. Because what industries like ours do in South Africa is allow the person an opportunity to grow. I've done this over my career. Myself personally, I came into this industry not knowing anything and walked out with a wealth of experience. But what I also do with a lot of people, and this is what Sal does as well, we call this concept street to seat. So we take people off the street who needs a helping hand. These type of industries are tuned to the fact that I can take someone at the street corner, teach them a skill of how to sell on the phone, how to talk to someone on the phone, how to use a computer system, and how to use something called a CRM, how to capture a sale, and actually give them that basic skill set that they can use in any other environment that they would actually probably go into.
1: I think that's a very valuable point, and I'm excited to see how it gets met by South Africa. So thank you. I appreciate both of your times. I think it's a very cool conversation.
0: The full of which will be made available on the 5FM app. That's it for us today. That's all she wrote. Have a wonderful rest of your Thursday. We'll see you on Friday. Here comes Kurabo, baby.

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6: AfriForum welcomes the DA's call for Steenhuisen's removal, and US Federal Reserve holds interest rates steady.

0: A very good morning to you. For 5 News, I am Yonaka Teledi. AfriForum has welcomed the DA's call for the removal of John Steenhuisen as Agriculture Minister. DA leader Jordan Hill Lewis yesterday asked President Cyril Ramaphosa to remove Steenhuisen from cabinet and replace him with Minister of Forestry, Fisheries and the Environment, Willie O'Kamp. Manager for Environmental Affairs at AfriForum, Lambert de Klerk.
1: Serious mistakes were made at a time when the department had to look after the interests of farmers. However, O'Kamp now has the opportunity to rectify the situation. He must now resist the state's unsuccessful centralized approach, in particular in handling the foot and mouth crisis, and encourage and achieve the devolution of responsibilities to farmers themselves.
0: Now, the ANC's decision to expel 5 councillors from the Salt Blocky Municipal Council in the Northern Cape has created vacancies that will remain unfilled until after the local government elections. The Independent Electoral Commission says legislation prohibits by-elections from taking place within 9 months of municipal polls. Northern Cape Head of Elections, Alkin Topkin.
2: Unfortunate that these ward vacancies can't be filled, but that is part and parcel of our legislation, and I'm pretty sure that our legislators had a rationale behind it. It doesn't mean that functions within the municipality comes to a halt. There are other vacancies that do arise, whether death, resignation or expulsion from political parties. In this specific instance, we may just not fill the ward vacancies.
0: In other news, organized labor has called on President Cyril Ramaphosa to put the Unemployment Insurance Fund and the Compensation Fund under administration or appoint new management due to alleged corruption and mismanagement. Gerald Gwala is the overall convener of organized labor at NEDLAC.
3: Thousands of injured workers are forced to wait for benefits because of administrative failures, rejected payments, and the system inefficiencies linked to the outdated and vulnerable IT infrastructure. The fund system are reportedly often offline at labor centers and on digital platforms, creating long queues, frustrations, and hardships for workers seeking assistance.
0: And further afield, the U.S. Central Bank, the Federal Reserve, has held interest rates steady at its first meeting under its new chairperson, Kevin Warsh. U.S. President Donald Trump has criticized his predecessor, Jerome Powell, for failing to cut rates. Warsh has promised to bring the prices under control.
4: Inflation has been running well ahead of the Fed's long-stated inflation goal of 2%. That's been going on for more than 5 years. Persistently high prices are a burden for the American people. But the recent past need not be prologue. I am pleased to report that members of the FOMC are unambiguous and unanimous. This committee will deliver price stability.
0: Recapping the top story this hour, AfriForum has welcomed the DA's call for the removal of John Steenhuisen as Agriculture Minister. Welcome to 5 Minute Mornings with Karabo.
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0: It's Olivia Dean. So easy to fall in love on 5 Minute Mornings with Kangabo. Welcome to the show. Is it a Thursday today?
1: It's a Thursday.
0: There we go. Oh, and yeah. Bafana Bafana is playing tonight at 6 o'clock.
1: Oh, it's happening.
0: I was talking to Koli earlier. She's not feeling very confident, eh?
1: Oh, no.
0: Because I like to lean on Koli a lot.
1: Yes.
0: Like, see, how are we doing? Is Czech Republic good? Are they not? Do we have a chance to win? I lean on her a lot to explain to me things that I do not know. And she's not feeling positive. And Koli is usually really positive about our boys.
1: I know. And she is a huge fan, a huge supporter, but also a very well-informed madame.
0: Yes, exactly.
1: So there's reasons she's looked at it strategically. She's analyzed the games. So I would trust her feeling. But I also do think as a nation, our spirit is a bit like, we're all skeptical. We're all on the fence. We're just like, ish. Boys,
0: I think we all need to collectively send good energy.
1: Yes,
0: Bafana, all the way at the World Cup. Good energies only. Welcome to the show. This is 5 Minute Mornings with Kangabo. Culture Shift is on the way. Also on the way is Real Talk No Filter. Then social media has been banned for kids under 16 in the UK. Could that possibly work in South Africa? Is that something we need, or is it the responsibility of parents when it comes to social media usage?
1: Sure.
0: So we're getting into all of that and more. Welcome to the show. Hope you're doing amazing on this Thursday. The weekend is near. And it's going to be a nice night out on a school night if you're going to be watching the game.
1: Mm-hmm.
0: I told you, that's why I like the World Cup. It's an excuse to go out.

0: Nasty C, see me now on 5 Minute Mornings with Kangabo. Welcome to the show. Today on Culture Shift, we want to talk about friendship and the role that it plays in our lives, because for a long time, I think for people, romantic relationships are treated like the main relationship in their lives. You know those kind of people who get into a relationship and that is the most important thing. You grow up, find a partner, possibly get married, build a life together, and friendships are sometimes expected to move into the background. I mean, I remember growing up as well. My mom and my grand were not very big on friendships. They're always like, oh, you like friends too much. You know what I mean? You're almost like judged for liking friends too much. This idea seems to be shifting. And I've noticed that a lot of us younger people are investing heavily in friendships and the chosen communities. Yes. Friends are not only the people you see when you are free. There are people you call when life falls apart. The people who help you to make major decisions, the people who know your history, and sometimes the people who understand you better than anyone else. In a recent survey, they found that 61% of adults say close friendships were extremely or very important to having a fulfilling life, while only 23% said the same thing about being married.
1: Ooh.
0: And among younger people, the shift appears even stronger. Some surveys suggest many Gen Zs and millennials are placing friendship above romance, seeing close friends as soulmates, and believing friendships deserve the same time, effort, and care that romantic relationships receive. And maybe that makes sense. A romantic partner can enter your life at a certain point, but your friends may have been there through school, heartbreak, bad decisions, job changes, family problems, and all the different versions of you that you have been. I think of myself, I still have the same group of friends from primary school and high school. They've seen so many versions of me.
1: Yes.
0: They know every version of me, right? Should your partner automatically become the most important person in your life, or can your friends have an equal or even bigger impact? I struggle with this one a little, but I'm going to struggle with this one today, because for me, my girls have been part of my life since primary school, since high school. They're like people.
1: Through everything. They're like more of your sisters, even.
0: Literally, right? They've seen the confident version of me. They've seen the messy version, the heartbroken version, the ambitious version. They've walked through all these important chapters in my life. But at the same time, my partner's been with me since I was 19 years old.
1: Yeah.
0: So we've essentially grown up together, right? So I think for me personally, it's not partner versus friends. My friends have carried me, but my partner has really helped to shape me as well. They play different roles, and I'm really grateful for both. And maybe the real question is, are we allowing ourselves to admit that friendship is just as important in any relationship in our lives? I'm so keen to hear what you've got to say today. Who has had a bigger impact on your life, your partner or your friends? And Yonaka, for you, I'm so keen to hear what you've got to say, because you have like dramatic friendship breakups that you've spoken about.
1: Yes, 100%.
0: And not always the best type of friendships. In terms of relationships, you've got a roster and not necessarily like one partner. So who has impacted you the most?
1: Yo, this is a big one. It's a very packed question, because I do look at it also from the negative lens, like you said, like which breakups have had the biggest impact. And in my long-term relationship, it ended so messy, so ugly, just as dramatic as the friendship ones. But I do think the friendship ones molded and shaped, I guess, my villain arc, if you will, much more, I guess, firmly than my romantic relationship. Whereas with the romantic relationship, you say it best, they have different roles.
0: Yeah.
1: The romantic relationship ending showed me that I am a good person, that I can be a better person, whereas the friendship's ending made me feel like the bad guy. Do you know what I mean? So I think there's a lot to assess psychologically there, in terms of, you know, where I place my value, and if I think I'm always, you know, the one that has to take the fall for my friends, and the amount of chances that I give my friends, versus with my partners, I'm just like, I don't care, you're not my son, like, I don't care. Whereas with my friends, I'm like, yo, I could have done this, and I could have done that, I could have changed this. So I put all the blame on myself. Ooh. But with the relationships, the romantic ones, I'm like, nah.
0: And the friendships that you do have, a small amount of friendships that you do have right now, are they more impactful than your romantic relationships with the roster?
1: Yes, 100,000%. To an extent where, like, I can't manage my roster without my friends. Let me just say it like that. Yeah, they help me. They're kind of like the admin of my brain. When I vent, they help me order and organize everything, you know. You have code names and secret names for the different guys, you know. DJ 1 and DJ 2, you know. Like, so it helps.
0: And the thing is, she's actually being serious. There is DJ 1 and DJ 2 at the moment. Okay, man. So for you, the friendships have had a more of an impact.
1: They
0: actually
1: take the cup.
0: And even when things go bad, it impacts you more.
1: More, yeah.
0: Yeah. Mm-hmm. Oh, friendship heartbreaks.
1: My friends can have my soul. I don't know about like the boys that I like. Even if I fall in love with them, my friends will always take my soul.
0: Let's hear from you. Who's had a bigger impact in your life? Is it your partner? Is it your friends? Or just like me, it feels like a very equal impact. Let us know. The WhatsApp line is officially open. This is Culture Shift on 5 Minute Mornings with Kangabo.
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4: 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Champagne Poppy, this one is called Shebang. 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

0: Malana also on this track. It's Wanda on 5 Minute Mornings with Karabo. We're talking about friendship and relationships, romantic relationships, and whether your friends have more impact in your life, or is it your romantic partner that has more of a bigger impact in your life? Because studies are suggesting that us young people are putting a lot of time, effort, and attention onto our friendships, and they have become very, very important, where a lot of us are even calling our own friends our soulmates and not necessarily a romantic partner. What have you got to say with this one? Who's had a bigger impact in your life?
1: Oh my gosh, partners versus friends and impact. Like, seriously, I am so with you. Been with my partner since like 18. So really, they're my best friend, right? And we have the same values and ethics and morals, and they kind of ground me. But there is definitely a balance. I wouldn't say it's

0: friends do come and go. But in those seasons that your friends are with you, absolutely, they will make an impact, and we value and appreciate what they say and what they do. And I'm not going to lie, my best friend, she will 9 times out of 10 know something before my family does. But she will know at the same time that my partner does. Does that make sense?
1: Yeah, it makes sense. It makes a lot of sense. Do you believe, though, that like friends come and go, and that our partner is the one that will be here forever?
2: No, the other way around, actually. I think partners come and go, and our friends are there like forever. Mm-hmm. I see with my own mother, she went through a separation with my father many years ago, and she still has friends she was in high school with, you know? Those are the women that she leans on for support, and through her separation with her husband, that's exactly the people that like were at her side. So I think it's one of those things where with friendships, it's harder to break up with your friend, because you guys are like in sync. You've been meant to be together. You chose each other. Whereas with a partner, it's easier to let go. It's easier to say, I give up.
1: You know, I get so worried when maybe a friend of mine gets into a new relationship and the partner becomes their entire life and they completely neglect their other relationships. Mm-hmm. Because I'm like, girl, we don't know if he's going to be here forever. Mm-hmm. But I'm one of those friends that will let you go do your thing.
2: Yeah.
1: And
2: yeah.
1: when you're ready to come back,
2: I'll be right here, Trimmy.
1: I'll be right here. You know, because you find people who make their relationships their entire personality.
2: Yes. Ultimately, I've been friends with serial daters as well. So they literally just wait for the next relationship and then boom, you're ghosted. And then when that one ends, you're here for the breakup and you're here for the tears and the fun party time when they're looking for rebounds and you're there. They always friend this guy and that. And then boom, they find another partner, you're gone.
1: But where do you then draw the line and say, friend, I don't like the fact that when you get into a relationship, you totally ghost me and I have to be here to pick up the pieces?
2: I think it's about if you take it personally.
1: Okay.
2: Sometimes you need to know that some friends are there just to make you feel better. Sometimes you're not there to be better, good friends to them either. It's sometimes you do have one-sided friendships, and maybe I've normalized it in my own backwards mind, but sometimes you have one-sided friendships where you can tell I'm here for you, but I don't know if you're here for me.
1: Damn, who's had a bigger impact in your life? Is it your partner? Is it your friends? For me, I mentioned earlier, it's a difficult one because both entities have had such a major impact in my life. I have the same friends from primary school. I have the same friends from high school. And I literally have been with the same partner since I was in first year of university. Mm. So he's also seen so many different versions of me and has helped shape so much of my life and my decisions.
2: Yeah.
1: There's so many things I feel like would not have been possible in my life had he not been there. And it's been a positive impact as well.
2: Yeah.
1: So very difficult for me to choose who's had the most impact. What about you? 082-550-5151. Let us know.
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4: So there I was studying at Rays and getting into that zone where everything you're reading is finally going into your brain with zero effort. When I see my phone light up with a message that says, Choma inkinga, get here. Look, that's all I needed. I dashed downstairs, pulled out my bike and started cycling like there's no tomorrow. My legs a tour de force like I was in a spinning class playing Chitsonga disco music. With Abu Bobby and Danger and Tiger on my tail, only for them to realize ukuthi la, I were embarrassing ourselves. Finally, I made it to Chicken Lickin'. I ran inside to find her sitting in our regular spot. I didn't even get a chance to sit down when she hit me with it. She had accidentally liked her ex's post on social media. Dramatic, I know. But the truth is, I'll do anything for a soul sister. The soul sister meals from Chicken Lickin', starting from $40. Chicken Lickin', soul food.
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0: It's Doja Cat on 5 Mit Mornings with Kangabo and SZA. Kiss Me More, the Grammy Award winning tune. It's still such a goodie. We're talking about friendship and romantic relationships on the show today. And who has had a bigger impact on your life, your friends or your partner? Not who you love more. It's not necessarily who you love more, but who has genuinely shaped the person you've become, the friend who's been through every version of you, or the partner that you've either built with or you are building with. Let us know on the WhatsApp line right now. It is Real Talk, No Filter.
1: Morning, 5FM team. I think friends are, in my life, a bit more important. If you're only in a relationship and not married, but if you are married, I think it's equal. But like the relationship wise, you have a friend when your partner dumps you, you know, your friend's still going to be there. So in relationships, I think your friend is a bit more important.
0: I get you.
2: Good morning, K-Money.
0: Good morning.
2: Relax. Producer Ngubani and Diaz. But anyway, best friend. The irony is that 2 years ago, Steph had the exact same thing or very similar. My best friend is my soulmate. I say loud and proud. Peter Derek Lowe. We have laughed together. We have cried together. We have buried people together. We've seen birth together. We have fought and beaten the snot out of each other already. And I walk through life with that brother of mine by my side. When I say I got blood that ain't family and family that ain't blood, that's what they mean. Ciao.
0: I love it so much when guys show affection to each other.
3: Yeah.
0: I was asking my husband the other day if him and his friends say I love you to each other. He's like, yeah, we actually do. I was like, that's so sweet.
3: Yeah, boys are actually very, very cute. The bromances get very intense. I've seen guys kiss each other on the cheek. They love each other.
0: I love it so much. It's so wholesome.
4: Morning, ladies. Morning. Not for me. I'll just be honest and say it's my friends, because I, like I said the other time, I've never had a life-altering relationship or a relationship long enough to have an impact in my life like that. And at the moment, I'm not proactively seeking out a relationship. And the only people who can give me that love, that comfort, that a relationship would, are my friends. Some gelato that you wanna hear.
0: Then we've got Ben from Joburg, and he says, in my personal opinion, relationships come second to me. My friends were here before you and they will still be here after you. They are the most important people in the world to me. As a partner, you can just leave. They can just leave you empty and broken, where the boys or your friends will always build you back up. I'm finding this very interesting, because when we started Culture Shift, we said that studies are showing that we are putting more focus on friendships, mm-hmm. and what's happening right now is proving the study to be correct.
3: Yeah. Oh yes, 100%. I love that. We've got our heads screwed on right.
0: There we go. Who has had a bigger impact on your life, your friends or your partner? Not who you love more. No, that is not what we're asking. Who has genuinely shaped the person you've become? The friend who's been through every version of you with you, or the partner you are building a life with and that you've built a life with?
5: WhatsApp us now on 082-550-5151.
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9: Real reviews by real people. Nico from Kailami is in touch with his emotions. So when we asked about the Nando's Peri Peri half chicken and a single side for only $1.25, he said,
10: I'm sad. I finished it.
9: Nico's ungawar. Because this chicken season has more episodes. Nando's. Oh, what a place.

0: It's Lakenville Deja Vu on 5 Mid-Mornings with Kangabo. We're putting some research to the test here that said that young people are putting more focus on their friendships and really value their friendships more than romantic relationships. And we wanted to see who's had a bigger impact in your life and if friendships are just as important. Because growing up, I remember sometimes, you know, adults would make me feel like I'm putting too much focus on my friendships and I'm putting way too much focus on friendships. Friends aren't going to be here forever. But like the older I'm getting, I'm like, these are my sisters, you know?
1: Yeah, they're more like my chosen family, actually.
0: Yeah, they honestly have had such a big impact in my life.
2: Hey guys, I would have to say it's my friends. My circle has been with me since matric 2001, and we're still friends, even though I am halfway across the country again for the second time in my life. They're still there, even through every other romantic relationship I've been with. So I do think that the biggest impact has been my friends in my life.
0: And your friends will know you, hey?
1: Yes.
0: They will know so many versions of you. Oh!
1: Good at calling you out, good at celebrating you. They know when you're pretending. They know if you your new friends are good friends or
0: yes.
1: not.
0: Yeah, that's actually such a good one. Mm-hmm. It's so crazy. It's like the same way how, and I don't know if you ever had this with your mom, where she would always be able to tell if that was a good friend or a bad friend.
1: And she was always right.
0: And I find that in friendships as well, another friend is able to easily tell you that that's not your friend.
1: Yeah, like no one, I wouldn't treat you like this because they know. They wouldn't treat you like this. They know what you deserve to an extent and they know what you don't deserve.
0: That time you are so excited about this new friendship. You think, oh my goodness.
1: My friend.
0: And they are sitting watching you and they're like, oh.
1: It'll end in tears.
0: It's going to end in tears. And I'll be right here to pick up the pieces. I'll be right here.
3: Good morning, 5FM.
0: Good morning.
3: For me, it had to be the partner at the time who completely turned my life upside down. And I had to rebuild myself and as a person and my life in general. And I emerged, I would like to think, a much, much stronger version. So, yeah, everything serves a purpose. I think what that person taught me could not have been learned any other way.
0: But turning life upside down.
1: Yeah, some lessons are the difficult kind, mm-hmm. you know, a lesson that won't necessarily be, I guess, knocked into your brain unless it came in a very scary, sometimes traumatic way.
0: Sad, but true.
1: All
0: right, so we'll wrap it up there. It clearly shows that this research is true, that we are really shifting in a way where we are not placing romantic relationships as the most important thing in our lives. They are important, yes, and we love our partners, yes, and we acknowledge the impact that they have on our lives, but friendships are just as important, and also nurturing our friendships, right?
1: Oh, yes.
0: I find that it's for some people, and especially when relationships are quite new, or you kind of the person that's very relationship-centered, where your partner's the person you check up on all the time and all of that, and sometimes you ignore your friendships, right? And
1: yes.
0: I found that they need just as much work. Are we connecting? Are we being honest with each other? Are we seeing each other enough? Are we checking in on each other? Are we having hard conversations?
1: There's an intentionality that comes with friendships, especially as you enter adulthood, that you took for granted when you were in grade school and maybe sometimes even varsity, because you're in the same classes together, you're eating lunch together. You don't necessarily always need to make plans. You're broke.
0: Uh-uh.
1: What are we going to do, Chomi? We're going to eat lunch at break time and that's it. We're going to do study breaks and study groups. But now when we become, you know, big people and we're doing different jobs, and we're not working in the same office, we need to be so intentional about setting that appointment, sometimes 3 months in advance. Sometimes we disappoint, sometimes we have to. And so that's why our friendships become so important, because we've made that decision to carry that friendship out of that routine world and into our very much grown-up world.
0: And the thing is, if you're not intentional about it, it's so easy to go months
1: sometimes
0: without talking.
1: Yes.
0: All of a sudden, it just fizzles.
1: Yeah, and it's sad.
0: All right, so we'll keep our friendships going strong because they also have such a positive impact in our lives. Shout out to our good friends.
1: Hey.
4: How could I not leak it? I look so good, you look so good, maybe we should all leak it together. F*** it. You only live once. Let the people see.

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2: Leading stories in your news this hour. Papers filed against Ramaphosa's bid to interdict impeachment process. And DJ Wara's murder trial resumes today.

0: A very good morning to you. For 5 News, I am Yonaka Teledi. The ATM and its MP Vuyolwethu Zungula have filed papers in the Western Cape High Court to oppose President Cyril Ramaphosa's bid to interdict Parliament's impeachment process, pending a review into the Section 89 Independent Panel report into the Phalaphala saga. The report found that the president may have a case to answer regarding the February 2020 robbery of foreign currency at his Limpopo farm. The hearing for President Ramaphosa's interdict bid is set to be heard next month. Meanwhile, President Cyril Ramaphosa has called on interfaith leaders and social partners to work with government to ensure that the frustration of citizens is not turned into hatred for others. Yesterday, the president held a meeting with various religious and interfaith leaders at the Union Buildings in Pretoria to discuss issues around migration and the national dialogue. Viola May reports.
1: The president has cautioned against blaming foreign nationals for the country's economic and social challenges. He warned that frustration over economic hardship must not be allowed to fuel xenophobia or social division. He acknowledged that concerns rose as a result of high unemployment, poverty, and hardship. To tackle the challenges, the president said there's a need for faster and more inclusive growth, investment, and the creation of jobs.
0: Over in the courts, the murder trial of Warwick DJ Warra's Stock is set to resume this morning in the High Court in Johannesburg for pre-trial proceedings. This follows the state's confirmation that it's completed its investigation into the killing of the media personality, including cell phone analysis, financial records, and the drafting of the indictment. Alleged shooter Armindo Pakula and alleged orchestrator Victor Majola are expected to appear in court. In other news, AfriForum has welcomed the DA's call for the removal of John Steenhuisen as Agriculture Minister. DA leader Jordan Hill Lewis yesterday asked President Cyril Ramaphosa to remove Steenhuisen from cabinet and replace him with Minister of Forestry, Fisheries and the Environment, Willie Okump. Manager for Environmental Affairs at AfriForum, Lambert de Klerk.
2: Serious mistakes were made at a time when the department had to look after the interests of farmers. However, Okump now has the opportunity to rectify the situation. He must now resist the state's unsuccessful centralized approach, in particular in handling the foot and mouth crisis, and encourage and achieve the devolution of responsibilities to farmers themselves.
0: And lastly, Davy Chase, the U.S. actress who crawled out of a television in the horror movie The Ring and who voiced Lilo in Disney's animated Lilo and Stitch, has died at the age of 35. Her longtime manager says she died from sepsis following a bout with meningitis in a Los Angeles hospital. Chase had been admitted to hospital for malnourishment before her death. Recapping the top story this hour, the ATM and its MP Vuyolwethu Zungula have filed papers at the Western Cape High Court to oppose President Cyril Ramaphosa's bid to indict Parliament's impeachment process, pending a review into the Section 89 Independent Panel report into the Phalaphala saga.
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0: It's Casper and your best move for me. I'm 5 minutes mornings with Kangabo. It is time for real talk, no filter. Let us get into it. This is where we get really real. We're talking about the version of yourself you perform at work. Because real talk, no filter, sometimes the most exhausting part of the job is not the actual work. And I don't know if you agree with me on this, Yonaka. It's pretending that you are fine while you're trying to work, right? You're tired. I barely slept last night. Yeah. I am exhausted, right? But you still have to sound energetic. You're frustrated, but you still have to be present and pleasant as well. You're overwhelmed, but someone asked you, how are you doing? And you automatically say, I'm good, thank you.
1: How are you?
0: You might have had a really terrible morning, received upsetting news, be carrying stress from home, but the moment you arrive at work, you're expected to switch it off and become professional. Researchers call this emotional masking. Or surface acting. It is when the emotion you show on the outside does not match what you're actually feeling in the inside. And while everyone has to manage their emotions sometimes, research suggests that constantly hiding how you feel can actually be really draining. It has been linked to higher stress, emotional exhaustion, lower job satisfaction, and burnout, because keeping up that performance takes a lot of energy. And when the working day is finally over, all the pressure you've been holding in has to go somewhere, right? So maybe you go home and you scroll for hours on your phone. Maybe you eat even though you're not hungry, and you start, you know, some really weird habits around food and other substances. Maybe you become irritated with people who had nothing to do with your day. Maybe you completely shut down because you've spent 8 hours literally pretending and masking. And that's where we're at with Real Talk No Filter today. How much of your real emotion should you be allowed to show at work? Do you think professionalism means leaving your feelings at the door, or should workplaces create more room for people to admit when they're not okay?
1: Oh man, I love this conversation.
0: It's so tricky.
1: I love this conversation because I do think in our workplaces today, there's still a lot to be said and a lot of room to be made by management and by organizations in general for our mental health. I think we're at a stage where now, because of the overstimulation and of course how fast paced and quickly moving the digital world is, we deserve to have already moved into, like, you know, a 4-day work week kind of a situation. I think there's so much pressure. So many of us have more than one job, and I think it is harder to switch off. Even when you get home, we do need an extra day in the weekend. Let me just put it out there.
0: So what would you prefer from your colleagues, right? Would you prefer them to, like, be super real when they're not doing okay, or you prefer them to honestly leave their feelings at the door, come in and be a pleasure to work with?
1: I think 60-40. 60 okay. going to be real, and then the 40% to masking. Why? Because I do think the 60% of you being honest and like, hey, this thing is so deep, it's messing me up in this way, and it's going to affect my productivity or the way I engage with you, then you are giving me a head start.
0: Yes.
1: So 60%, be open. If you must, wear your heart on your sleeve. If you feel like you're oversharing sometimes, that's fine. I prefer that person.
0: I'm an oversharer.
1: Let me know. Put me in your mind so that I can also be as empathetic as possible, because you've given me the information to be empathetic. Now I can say, yo, if I went home and my cat did this, and then my dog ate my homework, and then at the traffic stop I got into a little fender bender because some person thought, you know what I mean, like, and I'm adding up your day with you, and I'm like, whoa, I can tell if I was you, I'd be sleeping right now. You know what I mean?
0: Yeah.
1: So yeah, the other 40% though is you could have chosen to take the day off. Don't have to come here and really be that unpleasant. I think vent all throughout the workday if you must, but get your job done. Don't let it affect your performance, and don't let it affect my performance.
0: Ooh, I believe in that too. And I think you and I have had this conversation where I definitely am somebody that wears my heart on my sleeve. So when I'm going through things, you will definitely know.
1: And I prefer that.
0: That Kangabo's going through the most, right? You will know, but I do think I do mask. It's like, you'll know that I'm going through something.
1: But I'm not going to cry actively while I'm telling you about it.
0: Look, you're still going to see some tears. That, I'm warning you right now, you're going to see some tears.
1: I'm a crier. If you cry, I'll cry. Don't cry.
0: Right? But at the same time, it's like, so I prefer that honesty. I think I'm actually agreeing with you on this. I prefer that honesty when you're telling me that, listen, I'm not 100% okay today. This is what's going on.
1: Yeah.
0: But at the same time, I also feel like energy is so important, and if your energy is not right, you should probably stay away.
1: Yes,
0: don't, and if you are in a situation where your energy really is so bad.
1: Mm-hmm.
0: And especially if you're not willing to also talk about it, right? Yes. Like, if you're just going to be weird and we don't know why you're
1: weird. Yeah, I'd rather know literally, like, oh, you're being a bit of a recluse today because you've gone through 1, 2, 3, 4, 5. Even if you just give me bullet points to me and say, hey, listen, I've had the roughest, weirdest morning.
0: Yeah.
1: I don't feel like talking much outside of what we have to do on air. Just give me a second, you know? And then I'll understand, you know, I'm like, do you need coffee? Do you need some water? Like, are you good? Like, do you need me to just give you your space? And then we'll focus on what? Talking about the show. Okay, so at 9:10, this is what we're gonna... So now I don't want you to engage with it. Maybe sometimes people don't want to talk about what they went through because it re-triggers them.
0: Yeah.
1: So you also need to understand, if someone can't put their heart on their sleeve like we can, it is generally because it's probably going to bring them back and put them in an even worse position that they can't even show up. Yeah.
0: They say it's really bad to mask your feelings at work. We step into the office, we pretend like we're happy when we're actually not. And apparently that can really affect us badly. So do you think that real emotion should be allowed to show at work? Do you think professionalism means leaving your feelings at the door? Or should workplaces create more room for people to admit when they are not okay? Let us know what you think.
2: Send us a WhatsApp now on 082-550-5151.

0: Ed Sheeran, Camera. Ooh, we got this like slow, soothing music while we're talking about showing emotion at work. Would you prefer your colleagues to be real with you and tell you when they're going through something? Or you got to leave your emotions at the door and keep things professional? Because the thing is, apparently it can make you sick.
1: Ooh-wee, that
0: makes
1: sense.
0: Masking can make you sick. It can make you be in a really terrible situation. So how should you handle that? And what do you prefer in terms of showing emotions at work?
2: Good morning, ladies. And 5FM team. It's a boy, Leroy Lehman from Cape Town. For me, I think we are people. And we go through a lot every day. So, and we spend most of our time at work. And I feel like we should be able to talk when we are going through stuff. You know, it helps even those who are working with you, your colleagues, to understand the situation with you. And if they need to make a shift, change, or if they need to, like, say, okay, today you're not working in front of people or in front of customers, then you can be, like, working behind. They can only be able to make that call once you have spoken up. And at the same time, when you speak up, you feel better afterwards, and you might get some advice, you know, then it helps you. But then, because we are human beings, we are scared of being judged. Like, okay, oh, if I tell you I'm going through this, and then now I'm gonna be judged, or maybe someone is gonna spread and gossip all this about me. So it is a 50-50 situation.
0: It's so tricky. Like, I know people that are very private at work.
1: Yeah.
0: Like, where you'll know nothing about them. You'll literally not even know if they're married. You won't know if they've got kids. You won't know anything. Some people are very strict about that, where their private life is their private life. You literally know nothing.
1: Yeah, these people also tend to be really good at balancing their work life, you know, so you never really socialize with them outside of working hours.
0: Nothing.
1: Yeah, and they keep it clean like that. They can gossip about you with their real friends.
0: I struggle with that so much, eh? And like, I struggle with keeping my things private.
1: It's so blissful. It's so blissful.
0: I really have never been that colleague. You will know what's happening.
1: Yeah, fair. It makes you also a much more interesting person in the workplace. We appreciate people like you.
0: You will know everything. Yeah. Like, but obviously, I choose my people. You know what I mean? I'm not the kind of person who's telling everyone my business.
1: But the chosen ones are chosen.
0: I mean, yeah. I remember when I always say this, when I was going for liposuction surgery, people keep something like that a secret.
1: Yeah.
0: Do you know I said it
1: in
0: an entire meeting with everyone in the meeting? And I was like, guys, this is the surgery I'm going for. Don't tell everyone. Don't tell anyone.
1: Yes.
0: And people were like, oh, well, you're not serious.
1: Like, this is fine.
0: Do you think people should keep their personal lives away from work and not wear their hearts on their sleeve and keep things professional? Let us know.
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0: wanna have fun.
1: Well, Lindley Tuff on 5 Minute Mornings with Karabo, Real Talk No Filter. We're talking about showing emotion at work and whether that is something we should do, or our emotions should totally be left at the door, or should work start creating a space where we're able to be open about our emotions, because research says that if we keep masking our emotions, that could have a really negative impact on our lives. We've got Anonymous on the line, who recently left her job. Hi, Anonymous.
2: Hey, guys.
1: What's happening?
2: Okay, and you know what? The industry I'm in, you know, working for companies that are abroad, so baby based here, and we all employed as independent contractors. Mm-hmm. I don't want to say exactly what it is, because I know everybody would possibly know me by that, but it's an industry that I'm speaking on behalf of all the others also that do not get the coverage and are not, we have taken advantage of because the desperation. And the salary, the amounts of the earnings are much better because we are being paid maybe dollars, pounds, or whatever the case may be. And you are an independent contractor. So basically, if you don't like something, you must take the door. You've got no rights as an employee. Your director would, gosh, like my one day before, he told me to basically shut up and ask me what shit is this I'm showing him. And, it was horrible. It was so bad.
1: Oh, no.
2: I couldn't even breathe afterwards. I laid on the floor for over 2 hours. And I called my husband and I called my colleague. And I could. And I didn't want to speak to him. And he was calling and calling me. And I felt like I was in a toxic relationship, you know, with an abusive partner. But I just couldn't do it anymore.
1: Yeah.
2: And so I just stayed away from my office because I work from home since then. I haven't been in my office day before yesterday, so I've been told to just sign out of everything.
1: Oh, no.
2: And log out of everything else so that I don't have access to it. So I've asked them to just do it, block it, do whatever they need to do. I don't care. I don't want your money.
1: Oh.
2: I don't want my commissions, outstanding money. I just want to be left alone because I feel like I'm going to die if I have to stay here one more day. I really do. And when my husband got home, and it was June 16th. It was on the puppy holiday, by the way.
1: Yeah.
2: So everyone was at home. The kids were at home. And so I hid in that office for the whole day, basically, because I didn't want to face my kids looking like that.
1: Oh,
2: and so I'm officially unemployed.
1: Oh.
2: And I don't know what I'm going to do, but I do know I'm going to feel what I'm feeling. And eventually, I'm going to get over it. And I'm going to pick myself up and I'm going to do life again.
1: Anonymous,
2: but I just worry.
1: What you've done, I think, if it honestly is the bravest thing, by actually just quitting the job and getting out of there.
3: Yeah, you need to be very proud of yourself. And I just want you to know you have support. And if you need a helpline, there's always SADC, the South African Depression and Anxiety Group. Make sure you are speaking to your husband, to your family. Your children will find you all the braver for standing up for yourself.
1: Mm-hmm.
3: You know, the Suicide Crisis Helpline, 0800-567-567. That's 0800-567-567. You are not alone, and you have done yourself and many people in your industry in that same office such great justice. You should be very proud.
1: Be proud of yourself, Anonymous, and you'll get through this. And thank goodness you've got the support of your husband and your kids. Thank you so much for sharing your story, Anonymous.
2: Thank you, guys.
1: All right,
2: stay
1: tuned. Appreciated. We'll keep you company all the way through till 12 o'clock.
3: Yeah, let's jam, girl.
1: Let's jam together.
3: All right.
1: Have a party. Yeah, some Cardi B.

0: Such a painful call we just got from Anonymous, but we are here to support you. Yonaka, thank you so much for sending through those details for SADC. The thing is, you know, when it comes to work and showing our emotions, we're told to keep our problems at home. But should work start creating a space where we're able to show our emotions a little bit, to talk a little bit more about how we are feeling, or should we continue to mask? Because masking can get to that place.
1: Yes, that place. Growing gray hairs, starting to have certain stomach problems and issues and wondering why your health and physical well-being is now, you know, at risk. It is affected by your mental well-being as well.
0: Mm-hmm. Should we show emotion at work or leave it at the door?
2: Yonax, K-Money, apologies. Emotions at work. I don't bring my emotions, but unfortunately, I've got a resting face. So you see my emotions on my face. And my colleagues, I don't want them to even speak to me. Never mind, tell me about their emotions. Because some of them I wouldn't even urinate on them if they had to self-combust.
3: To the lady that's just been on air, who has walked out of her toxic job, I just want her to know that there are so many opportunities and your mental health is so much more important than a paycheck. You make things work. You always do. And let this be a learning curve and a growth opportunity rather than something that's bad.
0: And her leaving is so brave.
1: Yeah, it's the best thing she could have done for herself, for her family. Because one thing about a toxic work environment that starts affecting your mental well-being to the point where you don't even value your life, that affects everyone else around you. And so you're doing a great job. You're going to, Mom, you are doing well.
0: Ah, absolutely incredible. Should we leave our emotions at home, or should work start creating a space where we're able to talk about how we are feeling? Let us know what you think about that. Is it more professional to keep quiet about how you're feeling, or should we be more open?
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0: in on 5 Minute Mornings with Kangabo. We've been talking about emotions at work and whether we should be given the space to show our emotions, to wear our heart on our sleeves a little bit and not to constantly mask, right? Because we've been told leave your private life at home, but that time you're going through the most to the point where it's affecting your mental health so much. And I really, especially after speaking to Anonymous earlier on, really believe that we should be given the space to say when you're not okay.
1: Yeah, we need not just counselors or HR at the workplace, but we need, I think, policies in the organizations that say, hey, if this is the kind of thing that's happening to someone, if this is how they're being affected, similar or to the extent as intensely as Anonymous, professionals that will assess the situation and make the necessary movements. Because if one person is suffering like this at the hand of one manager, can you imagine what the rest of the subordinates are also going through? So it becomes a bigger problem that organizationally they'd have to deal with in order for the business to thrive, for everyone in the workplace to thrive. That one bad apple needs to be removed.
0: But I also think, you know, as employees, we sometimes not 100% trusting of places like HR. You know, I remember, I think it was when I had a 9-to-5, and I can't remember what was going on with me, but I needed some sort of counseling.
1: Yeah.
0: And they're like, you know, but we've got this program at work where you can get a psychologist from work. And I was like,
1: no, thank you.
0: I don't trust you guys, because the reason I'm in this situation mentally is because of work. And now I just felt like, you know, the counselor was going to be a little bit biased.
1: Yes.
0: I think it was even, I was even in a situation where I was planning on leaving the company and all of that. And I was really unhappy. And I felt like you're not going to be fair. But I guess these people are trained to be fair. And we need to trust the resources that they give us. Great thing is I actually ended up trying it out. And I did a couple of sessions with her.
1: That's good.
0: So I ended up opening my heart a little bit. I was like, okay, I can do a couple of sessions with this lady. And so we should use these resources when they are available at work, even though sometimes we're not trusting, you know.
1: Yes.
0: Sometimes you need a little bit of help. I know some people, for example, want to go away for their mental health, and it takes a lot of guts to be able to pick up your phone and call your boss and be like, mentally I'm not doing grand. I need 21 days off. I need all these things. I'm going to a place where I'm going to get better. But it's so beautiful to have a manager that will understand it and support you. And sometimes you'll be really surprised.
1: Yes, you will be surprised. Put it out there, because remember, they are also human. So they can, to an extent, empathize with some of what you're going through. And imagine if you're a diligent worker at that as well. They're like, listen, you're a value to the company. We don't want to lose you in the good work that you do. It takes a good manager to make that distinction.
0: Babe, I took 5 weeks off last year for my mental health. And I was literally so paranoid the whole time, thinking, I'm going to lose my job. I'm going to lose my job. And it didn't happen.
1: Because your work speaks for itself. Like, you, how can you not be needed tomorrow? You know?
0: Yeah. I literally genuinely thought, I'm going to get back. And they're going to be like, first of all, you're crazy.
1: Second of all, bye.
0: You needed a mental health break. Bye. And it worked out the complete opposite way. So I think really just opening up a little bit more, just like the research that we came across says, that opening up a little bit more could actually help you rather than put you in a far worse situation.
1: Yes, indeed, yo. Let it out.
0: But then that is, of course, if you work for a positive work environment.
1: Yeah.
0: And I wish that for everybody. It's really amazing to be in a space where you're able to talk about how you're feeling and it's supported.
1: Yeah, otherwise you can always use, you know, the free counseling.
0: Yeah.
1: Yes. Many resources that we have in Mzansi. SADC is one of them, South African Depression and Anxiety Groups. They have a 24-hour toll-free helpline. So get in touch and you can still vent out to someone who you can trust.
0: We'll wrap it up there. That was Real Talk, No Filter. Everybody
2: knows. From Table Mountain to Gold's Window, 5FM is everywhere you are. Streamers.

0: A very good morning to you. For Five News, I am Yonaka Teledi. The High Court in Makanda in the Eastern Cape has nullified the recently installed ANC provincial task team. This follows an application by ANC member Lwazi Khotya and others. ANC spokesperson Yanga Sigcina.
1: So the judge has granted an interim interdicting the PTT from operating as a structure, pending the finalization of the matter. This means that the ANC will have to take the judgment, we'll have to study it, and we'll have to, of course, under our wise legal minds, to be advised of the appropriate legal route to take.
0: To the story now, the ATM and its MP Vuyolwe Tuzungula have filed papers in the Western Cape High Court to oppose President Cyril Ramaphosa's bid to interdict Parliament's impeachment process, pending a review into the Section 89 Independent Panel report into the Palapala matter. The report found that the president may have a case to answer regarding the February 2020 robbery of foreign currency at his Limpopo farm. The hearing for President Ramaphosa's interdict bid is set to be heard next month. In other news, the Matlanga Commission of Inquiry has ruled that the testimony of Witness J will be heard fully in camera after citing safety concerns. As a result, members of the media and the public will be excluded from this morning's proceedings. Evidence leader advocate Thabang Puwe.
2: Reasons in the main: safety and security concerns for himself and his family. The second is to protect investigative leads and ongoing investigation concerns. And the last is to protect investigative methods. This application is not brought by the evidence leaders, but is brought by the witness himself, but is supported by the evidence leaders.
0: And lastly, all detainees at a notorious immigration detention center in the U.S. state of Florida, dubbed Alligator Alcatraz, have been removed to other facilities. The Department of Homeland Security said it was because of safety concerns ahead of the hurricane season. The BBC's Thomas Beaker.
3: The detention center in the heart of the alligator-filled swamps of the Everglades has been praised by President Trump for its harsh conditions. Critics say it's a cruel and demeaning facility. Detainees describe poor conditions, including toilets that don't flush, worms in the food, and mosquitoes everywhere. Less than a year in operation, it now sits empty.
0: Recapping the top story this hour. The High Court in Makanda in the Eastern Cape has nullified the recently installed ANC provincial task team. Nadia Romanos will have your next bulletin at 12 o'clock. From Paul to Pretoria, this is your station.

0: It's music from Dawson and Zion. This is Selfish on 5 Mid Mornings with Kangabo. Big news coming out of the UK. They have made a massive decision about children and social media. The Prime Minister has announced plans to ban anyone under the age of 16 from using major social media platforms. This is TikTok, Instagram, Snapchat, Facebook, X, YouTube, all of them. The new rules are expected to come into effect in 2027, and the responsibility will fall on the platforms to make sure that under 16s are not able to open or keep accounts. Messaging apps such as WhatsApp and Signal are not expected to be included, and YouTube Kids will also remain available. But the government is going further than simply banning accounts. It also wants stronger restrictions on live streaming and on strangers being able to contact young people online. Critics are asking how a ban like this will actually be enforced. Will every user have to prove their age? What happens to privacy? And will teenagers simply find ways around restrictions or move onto less regulated platforms? And of course, the people most affected by this decision are the young people themselves. This is what they had to say when they were asked about how they feel.
1: How you felt when you heard the Prime Minister say no more social media for you?
2: I didn't think it would actually happen. I kind of believed that he'd chicken out of it and give it more time or more consideration, but he seems pretty sure of it, and I'm not sure if I agree with him.
1: What are you most worried about?
2: Not being able to contact my friends. I don't know what will happen and how it will happen, or whether if there's some technicalities to what apps are restricted, but I use most of my social media to contact my parents and family.
1: I mean, I think it's worth reminding people, earlier we looked at screen time. What was your screen time over the weekend?
2: 9 hours.
1: 9 hours. So suddenly you're going to have a lot more time to fill. And what will you do?
2: Stare at a wall.
0: That reaction killed me.
3: Oh man, she is a witchy queen. She is an English girl if I ever heard one.
0: Listen, I think that reaction really captures why this is such a complicated conversation, right? Adults may see the ban as protection, but young people may see it as losing access to the spaces where they communicate, where they learn, create, follow news, and stay connected to their friends. And Australia did this. The UK is doing it. So many countries are considering it. Would something like this in South Africa work? Do you think South Africa should also introduce a social media ban for children under the age of 16? Would it protect young people and give them more of their childhood back? Or is a complete ban too extreme?
3: I think a complete ban is too extreme. And you know our South Africa has a history. The more you ban something, the more we want it.
0: Yay.
3: My 9-year-old brother has a TikTok account I just recently found out about, and he loves it for the dance challenges.
0: Okay.
3: So I think the idea is our at-home situation, more parents need to be monitoring what their kids are doing, the devices their kids are using, putting parental passwords and protections on all the apps, regardless of whether the ban happens or not, so that if the ban doesn't happen for us here in Mzansi, which I doubt it will, then at least you are still keeping your child protected and safe from like any cyber things.
0: Yo, I think social media is so addictive.
3: It is. Yes. They're obsessed.
0: We're struggling now as adults.
3: Yeah. My mom is more obsessed than me even.
0: Listen.
3: So I'm like, if she had like an even younger child, a 3-year-old, a 2-year-old, that child would be raised by an iPad.
0: But you see, because now it's mom and child are busy on social media, yeah, completely addicted to the yeah platform. It's a part of me that's like, we need it. We need it in Mzansi. What do you think? Do you think South Africa should introduce a social media ban for children under the age of 16? Is that something we need in South Africa, or we got far bigger things to worry about?
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0: It's Yonder Way. She just won a party on 5 Minute Mornings with Kangabo, a social media ban in the UK for kids under the age of 16 is happening. From 2027, they won't be able to be on X, TikTok, YouTube. Imagine YouTube. You know how many hours under 16 spend on YouTube?
1: A lot of hours. I'm not an under 16, but I exclusively almost throughout the day, even when we were doing screen time, that's my most used app.
0: But that's what I'm saying. You're like, if you as an adult right now is struggling, right? Mm. You even mentioned your mom struggling with a TikTok addiction.
1: Oh, yeah. Okay, 100%.
0: I think my mom's also, there's something happening there with TikTok. I don't know what's going on. What, like, what is it?
1: They love the shops. They like to like shop on TikTok. Yeah, they like to look at all the different deals and, you know, your dream.
0: There's me being addicted to X. I'm always scrolling X. Yeah, you know, I'm chronically
1: we
0: online.
1: We all have an app that we are very much addicted to.
0: Exactly. So here we are struggling with this. Imagine kids under 16. So that's why a part of me is like, maybe this is something that should be enforced in South Africa, but could it work, and do we actually need it?
2: I think the ban in South Africa on social media is an absolute waste of time. Let's just first figure out which out of the 2% of police officers in this country are not corrupt. Let's figure that problem out and worry about what the actual other criminals are doing with the younger youth.
0: But no. Criminals and youth, that's a good point that you actually bring up there, because predators on social media.
1: Yeah, that's exactly one of the biggest reasons why banning it for kids is such an important thing, because they're so vulnerable. They're easily susceptible to, you know, the whole candy in a van thing. It's happening online now. Come get the candy in a van is happening online. Yes. And so, yeah, it's really scary for anyone that has a child that has a device.
0: And my cousin was telling me that she even sometimes gets random WhatsApps, dude.
1: Oh, yeah. They can hack us. Like, imagine if you now are someone that receives, telemarketing calls throughout the day. You're someone who's receiving also random messages from those weird accounts that are saying, come buy your account, buy more followers, you know, do this, do that. Kids are susceptible to those kinds of, you know, I guess baits that these criminals use.
0: The DMs that I receive, the DM requests that I receive, weird things that
1: unsolicited pictures, everything under the sun that you can think of you're experiencing in a child's phone is probably worse.
3: I don't think it's going to work, you know. I don't think it's going to work. We always see them on social media, on TikTok. They are happy, very happy. And a happy nation is a thriving nation. So no. Let them be, please. Let them be. Otherwise, we will find them in wrong spaces we do not want to find them in. Because they will have nothing to do, like, to keep time with, you know. So please, let them be.
0: Pick up a book. Play outside. You know, my nephew goes to play outside for 5 minutes. We tell him, take a break from screen time. He's 13 years old now.
1: Yeah, you have to force him.
0: We have to force him to go outside.
1: Yes.
0: And he'll go join the other kids. 5 minutes, he's back. He's like, I went outside.
1: Like, I'm done. I've done what you've asked me.
0: What? I remember we used to go outside for hours.
1: They have to force us back into the house.
0: Yes.
1: Indeed. Yeah, they have to tell us when the lights come on, the street lights come on, you better be in this house, you know? It is different. It is their form of entertainment. So now, just think of it the other way around. The more you're saying no screen time for them, it's like you're saying don't go outside. It's for them. We know the dangers to your eyesight, the dangers to your brain.
0: Yeah.
1: But they don't.
0: But now, do you think they're going to get up to other nonsense if they're not on their phones?
1: Yes, I 100% agree. I think they're going to now start looking for trouble outside. I think what we also need to acknowledge is the gap that we've created with what they've been exposed to so far online.
0: Okay.
1: What they think is normal, you know, if you know anything about the skibbity toilets and what the Gen Alphas are watching, you know that sometimes
0: I have no idea what that is.
1: I know it confuses that me to crazy. This day. But there's a lot of online content that was even like platformed on the kids apps that would then like sometimes tell kids to do like really scary things, like hurt your mom or run into the middle of the road and things like that, where now that those ideas have been planted, fully just ripping out the cord sometimes might shut the machine down.
0: Okay, I'm gonna go in here on that and go, maybe then for kids who've already been exposed to social media and then you're cutting it, cool, it could cause those problems. But what about the kids that are still being born? and still being raised that are not, you know, at that age of using social media yet, don't you think then they wouldn't have been exposed anyway?
1: Do you know the Cocomelon babies? You know the Cocomelon baby? Those kids can't speak. They're actual infants. Some of them can't even sit upright. But the obsession is there. The dopamine, the quick fire shots, the colors, the visuals. They're as addicted to screens as adults are to substances.
0: And that is exactly why I'm saying the social media ban in South Africa is something that should be considered. I know we have many, many problems. I know we've got many problems to sort out as a country. But the more we speak about this, the more I'm like, you
1: this
0: know
1: is
0: what?
1: One of them.
0: This is actually something that needs to be sorted out. We're struggling already with addictions to our phones as adults, the kids as well. So should there be a ban for kids under 16, Yonaka is definitely like, nope.
1: No.
0: And I'm like, yes.
1: Because, you know, also the aunties and the bigger, older cousins like me, my five-year-old cousin has a fingerprint on my phone. She has access to my phone. So
0: that's
1: if
0: what we're
1: she,
0: trying to stop.
1: So she can take my phone anytime. If I'm taking a nap, has a child ever stolen your phone, Karabo? The child stole my phone so often, I just decided to put her fingerprint on it.
0: But because she's already been exposed to those apps, because she's already been exposed to be able to use the phone and that kind of stuff. So if we make it a thing and the kids get used to the fact that they don't touch our phones, they don't touch social media, maybe we'll have like this new generation of people that like read again. I'm being hopeful, or is this me being delulu?
1: No, you're being hopeful. This is a good hopeful. This is a good hopeful. You're looking out for the future of our country, I guess. The brains that will be leading us.
0: But we do know that I get to Lulu a little bit, so help us out here. 0825505151. Do we need a social media ban for kids under 16? They have done this in the UK. It's going to be implemented in 2027. Is this something that we need in Mzansi? Are you tired of tweeting away with 13-year-olds or being on Instagram with 13-year-olds? And you're just like, yeah, they gotta stay at the club.
1: Oh, yeah.

0: and all of that to make sure the kids are being restricted there. And basically, if you're saying that the parents should be the one that are responsible for their children's phones.
1: Yeah, take your child's phone. That should be a normal thing now in the household. Like those random phone inspections. I remember back in when we started getting phones, phone inspections were a real thing. In fact, phones not having a password were also supposed to be a thing.
0: Yeah.
1: So your child shouldn't have any password protected anything on their phone unless it's a parental like password protected app, and that you are regulating. Oh no, they're only on YouTube 2 hours a day, otherwise for the rest of the time the phone is locked.
0: Do you know, for me, like, phone checking wasn't a thing, and even internet checking wasn't a thing. Like, thank goodness.
1: Yeah.
0: And, you know, I didn't get into any sort of trouble, but that wasn't a thing at home at all.
1: Oh, my mom is a hawk. My mom signed my homework pages every day. She's a teacher as well, so you understand. Even now at the school where she's at, she's the monitor, mama. She's bringing down the bad kids.
0: So she would check.
1: She would check.
0: Boys.
1: Yes, she would want to open. And so, like, another thing, when that kind of policing comes in, you become clever. You start knowing how to, like, hide things. So my phones that I've always liked, there's, like, a phone clone feature, or you'll have a second SIM card, or you'll quickly know how to, like, delete stuff, back it up quickly, and then, like, you know what I mean? There's ways around it. As strict parents make for very intelligent children.
0: I didn't even know you could do all of that.
2: Oh, yeah, no, let them do it here, man. Let them do it here. I think it's all the best, man. Because you don't let them do it here, you're going to see your daughter there with Jonas there in the street there. Yeah, there's lots of Jonas's there on the social media. You're going to see it there. So no, let them, take them off.
0: If you're wondering who Jonasi is, Jonasi is from that show that has hit South Africa by storm, The Polygamist.
1: Yeah.
3: Good day, guys. I say we must have restrictions, not necessarily ban them completely.
0: Okay.
3: We must just have restrictions. If your phone allows you to monitor your child, then implement that so that they can have a particular time to be on their phones or the screen. The same goes for YouTube and all those cocomelons and stuff like that. We must have restrictions, regulate their time on their phones and their screen time and all those type of things. Not necessarily ban them completely. So we must just regulate, limit and monitor to see what happens, so that they can also have a balance between the real world and the internet and all those type of things. So yeah, restriction, regulation and monitoring. Thank you guys, have a nice one.
0: Okay, I'm opening up my mind a little bit. I'm opening up my mind. I'm thinking also, we live in a country where there's youth unemployment. There's skill shortages in terms of like digital.
1: Yeah.
0: AI is coming on fast. Yes. And so you might, by banning kids completely off social media, make them fall behind other kids globally in terms of their
1: look at you digital. With your masters. Look
0: yeah,
1: at you.
0: Yeah.
1: We have one of the biggest digital divides in this country. Mm-hmm. And so, yeah, 100%, I think you articulated it better than I could have.
0: Okay.
1: That it will create a bigger divide.
0: Okay.
1: Because the haves and the have-nots do exist.
0: Yeah.
1: The have-nots will now have justification to have not even more.
0: And the thing is, there's so many opportunities in terms of social and digital, and maybe the kids do need to be exposed to that so that they don't fall behind other kids. I mean, you've experienced it when you get to varsity and you're experiencing another student who has never used a computer before,
1: and you have to help them. And I've had a lot of those friends, and because I did IT, even those that do know how to use a computer, some things still kind of, you know, slip to the wayside, and they would need a lot of help. And so, yeah, we shouldn't take for granted, maybe when we are, you know, exposed to some of these platforms, maybe just take the responsibility to start monitoring them better on our own instead of entrusting the companies to do so.
0: Yeah, or entrusting the government to be able to step in. They got so much more to deal with. Okay, maybe not a social media ban in Mzansi.
1: Yay!
0: Fine.
1: Yay.
0: Fine.
4: 5 mid-morning.
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6: Nope.
5: Oh my goodness.
6: Yes, I can't be asking my child to pay back the man. 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
7: It's Karabo.
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0: Last 5 minute mornings with Kangabo got a very interesting message. Listen to this. Hi, it's got to do with the social media ban. And I said, you know, I said, yeah, it's fine. We don't need to ban it. But I think this is a very important point, right? And it comes from a parent. And it says, you can ban social media for underage children, yes, but there must be something meaningful to replace it. Accessible recreation centers with diverse activities available at convenient times. Young people, you know, having a safe space to socialize, develop skills, and stay engaged in positive activities that appeal to their interests and energy levels. Ooh. And I think that is such a brilliant point. So even on that point of digital divide, even have activities that have got to do with digital and all of that, but then they are being monitored.
1: Yes. Oh, that's a very beautiful point.
0: Yeah.
1: You guys are so smart.
0: Yeah.
1: That, nice.
0: I've got a friend, my mom's, yeah. You know,
1: family friend.
0: Yeah. My friend's mom.
1: Okay.
0: Who listens to our show religiously. She's got such amazing comments.
1: I love her. Down for that. That's so beautiful.
0: Yes. Okay, let's get into Young Blood 5.
1: Absolutely. It is a Thursday. Every Tuesday and Thursday, we get into what really matters. We shine the spotlight on organizations like today's one, the Center for the Study of Violence and Reconciliation. And you don't want to miss it. We do GBV combating conversations on a Thursday. It isn't too heavy, so stick around.
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1: Welcome to another episode of Young Blood 5 with me, Yonaga Teledi. Today we speak to an organization called the Center for the Study of Violence and Reconciliation, also known as CSVR. On the line we're speaking to Acting Senior Gender Officer Naledi Joyi.
3: Thank you so much for the invitation.
1: CSVR has a resource hub on the website. What can we expect to find?
3: CSVR has a resource hub, and within this website you can basically call it a knowledge hub where anyone who would like to understand violence, healing, gender equality, peace building, trauma-informed approaches around violence prevention, whether you're a student, you're a practitioner, researcher, policymaker, anyone around who's doing humanitarian work. So we've got reports, policy briefs, training manuals, we've got toolkits, we even have podcasts. We also have work around transitional justice, migration of late, climate justice, social cohesion, transitional justice. We basically work to address violence.
1: Part of combating GBV is addressing men's mental health. Talk to us about how the organization is getting ahead of that.
3: So at CSVR, we use a trauma-informed approach, which recognizes that many men have also grown up in the very same environments where violence, trauma, emotional suppression normalized. Boys are often taught that asking for help is weakness, and these unresolved experiences can sometimes contribute to harmful behaviors if they are not addressed. So our work really focuses on creating safe spaces where men, women, and other genders can talk about trauma, where we can challenge harmful gender norms, learn healthy ways of managing emotions, and build respectful relationships. At the same time, we also hold firmly that every individual remains accountable for their actions.
1: The Mental Health and Psychosocial Support Services, also known as MHPSS, are a significant offering of the organization. What's the impact of these services been for survivors?
3: Basically, violence does not end when the incident happens. Instead, survivors often continue to live with trauma. They live with anxiety, depression, fear, and loss long after any violation has happened. So MHPSS services from CSVR helps individuals, families, even communities to move from surviving to healing. Our MHPSS practitioners, including psychologists and social workers, they do this through counseling, which can be group or individual, psychosocial support, or community-based interventions, where they create spaces for survivors to process trauma and rebuild trust, regain confidence, and reconnect with their communities.
1: And lastly, what can Mzansi do to support the organization? And of course, please do share all the different ways that we can get in touch.
3: Contributing to our resources, but also becoming a part of active advocates against violence, challenging harmful stereotypes, supporting survivors, and also expanding our referral system. CSVR is a small team of, it has a small team of members. So having a strengthened referral pathway where we are partnering with other organizations that are doing similar work can then strengthen this work to continue. For corporates, there's an opportunity to invest in prevention rather than only responding after violence has occurred. So they can also partner with CSVR to support our community programs, to sponsor our MHPSS, which is the Mental Health Initiative, fund research opportunities that we've got, invest in workplace GBV prevention, as well as our employee well-being. You can get in touch with CSVR by visiting our website, which is www.csvr.org.za, or email info@csvr.org.za. You can also find CSVR on LinkedIn. You can also find CSVR on Facebook as CSVR or Center for the Study of Violence and Reconciliation, as well as on Instagram and X.
4: 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Thank you so much for joining us, Naledi. Have a beautiful day further.
3: Thank you very much, Shanaka.
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0: Jamie Loops down south on 5 minute mornings with Kangabo. Cannot wait for 6 o'clock. It is game time. South Africa is going to be playing in the World Cup. All the best to Bafana Bafana. But happening right now is Five Lunch. What's up, Lula?
1: What up, ladies? Yo, yo, yo. SA versus Czechia. I look forward to that.
0: Mm-hmm.
1: In the meantime, what's one personal rule you never ever break?
2: Ooh,
0: I break so many rules of myself.
2: I don't. I also am not like very pedantic about like self rules, but I don't break the lunch rule. I have to have the best meal of the day during lunchtime.
1: Ooh.
2: And I think it's because I've been working on a specific slot for this long. So I don't do breakfast. I know that's bad, but I don't do breakfast. But I don't skip lunch and I don't play with my lunch.
1: The quality of the lunch.
2: A good, big, bad lunch.
1: All right.
0: Okay, okay. I like that. Here's mine. Mm-hmm. I've gotten a little bit with it, but I never used to break my daytime nap rule.
1: Mm.
0: Oh. I would even schedule my nap in my calendar so that even if somebody wants to have a meeting with me in a time where I need to nap, it's not happening. I'm going to nap.
2: I love that.
0: I survive on naps.
1: You've double booked yourself.
2: Sorry.
1: My nap time.
0: And I'm not scared to say, oh no, that's my nap time.
2: Yeah, that's fine. Siesta.
1: Then we've got two songs going up against each other for the Daily Music Pick. It's a Thursday, so we try and make you feel nostalgic. That's why it's Throwback Thursday. Lights, Camera, Action is what wraps up the show today. That's Nadia keeping the finger on the pulse when it comes to film and television. And yeah, we're giving away some tickets to the X Fest with Zingumalo, Zane Galston.
0: Five Lunch is the gift that keeps on giving. You always just give it away stuff.
1: Yesterday we were giving away five eggs.
0: Oh my goodness.
2: These divas.
0: Right?
2: Yo, these divas are tibaring.
0: That's Five Lunch coming up. We're out of here. Tomorrow we're broadcasting live from Cape Town for Code Youth. That's going to be really exciting. So we'll catch you then. All the best to Bafana Bafana for tonight.
2: They're going
0: to
2: do it.
0: You're like, I try watch the game. Maybe you can give us some good luck because you didn't watch the previous.
2: I told you, my DJ boyfriend has a watch party event happening.
0: Okay.
2: DJ 2 has a watch party event. I think I'll see it there.
0: On that note, let's wrap it up with Future and Tyler. This is Game Time.
3: I heard what you said through the grapevine. Funny thing about your problems, they ain't mine. Staying up through the late night. 20 seconds to game time. Getting religious with it. Time crossing these state lines. Working hard through the late nights. 20 seconds.

0: ANC Eastern Cape task team nullified and Lil Nas X updates fans nearly a year after his arrest. Good afternoon for 5 News. I'm Nadia Romanus. The High Court in Makanda in the Eastern Cape has nullified the recently installed ANC provincial task team. This follows an application by ANC member Lwazi Rotia and others. ANC spokesperson Yanga Zitlina.
1: So the judge has granted an interim interdict, interdicting the PTT from operating as a structure, pending the finalization of the matter. This means that the ANC will have to take the judgment, we'll have to study it, and we'll have to, of course, under our wise legal minds, to be advised of the appropriate legal route to take.
0: Mpumalanga police are investigating after a Canadian tourist was shot and killed at a picnic site near Pabeni Gate in the Kruger National Park. The Kruger National Park says the shooting took place last night during a bushbri when a private guide accidentally discharged a firearm. The Mdlanga Commission of Inquiry has ruled that the testimony of Witness J will be heard fully in camera after citing safety concerns. As a result, members of the media and the public will be excluded from this morning's proceedings. Evidence leader Advocate Thabang Puwe.
2: Reasons in the main: safety and security concerns for himself and his family. The second is to protect investigative leads and ongoing investigation concerns. And the last is to protect investigative methods. This application is not brought by the evidence leaders, but is brought by the witness himself, but is supported by the evidence leaders.
0: The South African Weather Service says cold to cool weather conditions can be expected across the country from today. Some of the provinces likely to be affected include Gauteng, Mpumalanga, Limpopo, Free State, Eastern Cape and KZN. Forecaster Letlhogonolo Tobela.
3: Partly cloudy conditions are expected across most parts of the country, with cold temperatures over the central and the eastern parts of the country. We're expecting cool conditions over the northern parts of South Africa. A 30% chance of showers and rain is expected over the northern parts of the Northern Cape, and we're still expecting isolated showers along the south coast of the country into the east coast, as well as covering the adjacent interior of KwaZulu-Natal.
0: And US rapper Lil Nas X says he's doing better after a mental health episode that culminated in his arrest last August. In a 3-minute video statement, the musician shared that he'd been in a rehab for a few months, after which he returned home to Atlanta to be with his family. It was the star's first major update since his arrest, when he was charged with attacking Los Angeles police officers after being found walking the streets in his underwear. The top story at 12 o'clock, the High Court in Makanda in the Eastern Cape has nullified the recently installed ANC provincial task team.
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0: music from South Africa to the rest of the world. It's Aiden K on your radio. It's called Fast Lane. Five Lunch with Lula Odiba. Put everything after the Debas and the dollars, because honey, you know we all about the shmoney. Happy Thursday. Nadia's also in the building. How you doing?
1: Hello, I'm good. How you doing?
0: Pretty good. On the other side of this, we've got Meghan Trainor, Bipolar Sunshine, and Vumala. That one is called Can't Get Enough. Right now, though, we've kickstarted the show, and soon I'm going to be asking you something. I'll ask it to you in the meantime, Nuts, and then you can chew on it and answer when you're ready. But what's one personal rule that you will never, ever break? Except for like special conditions, maybe families, emergencies.
1: Yeah.
0: But it's a rule that you have and you will never break it. You can't compromise. Just stick with that for now.
1: Okay.
0: Right?
1: Okay.
0: It's a Thursday, so we're going to throw it back in terms of music. It's called the Daily Music Pick. Two nostalgic songs competing for your attention. And then we wrap up the show with you, Nads. Lights, camera, action. Is it looking like a good... Because last week, you plugged us with the polygamous. We even spoke to the lead character, like number one on the call sheet, Kuku Kumete. What are you going to do today?
1: I don't know if this tops it in your books or not.
0: Okay.
1: But the new Spider-Man trailer came out last night.
0: Say less. You're going to have to tap in after two to find out what's happening on Lights, Camera.

0: Kehlani, Missy Elliott with Back and Forth. Let's go. Speaking of back and forth, now, Nats, I know that you haven't been single, ready to mingle in a while, but that's exactly where I'm at right now.
1: Yes.
0: I've got so many like talking stages, some that even progress to like, they strum the strings to my heart where they get so close and I'm like really infatuated and into them. And then something happens, they let me down, or compatibility ends up like not where I want it to be.
1: Mm.
0: But then I hate it when it happens like that, because I'd be so into them, even plan my future with them, and then they do something to let me down. I've got a rule that I only have 24 hours to grieve them.
1: To grieve the person?
0: Yes.
1: Really?
0: Yes. I can cry, I can cuss, call them, drunk text them, all of those things. But after the 24 hours, I've already felt everything that I need to feel. I won't cry about it afterwards. I won't allow it to take over my emotions. So I've got a 24-hour venting, crying session for anyone that's alive that I have to grieve.
1: Wow.
0: Just one of my life rules.
1: In terms of relationships, not death or anything.
0: No, no, no. It has to be someone who's alive.
1: But how do you stop yourself from, if you are feeling sad, because you can't necessarily help how you're feeling. How do you?
0: Yes, you can.
1: How do you put it to an end?
0: Distraction, my love. You hop onto another talking stage.
1: Okay. Yes.
0: So yeah, 24 hours of like crying, cussing, screaming, even drunk texting them, drunk calling them, literally talking about it, feeling it. After that, you have to move on to the next best.
1: Because
0: life is like a wheel. It's going to keep turning.
1: Indeed.
0: And sometimes you're going to be at the bottom of the tire. Other times you're going to be at the top of the tire. But it's going to shit. You know what I mean? So that's one of my personal rules. 24 hours to really feel something out. And then you have to move on.
1: I like that.
0: Do you have a rule of your own?
1: Mine is money related, which is never buy something on credit that you can't afford to buy with cash.
0: Ooh.
1: If you can't, if you don't have that bank balance, don't do it.
0: So valid. Yeah. We're speaking about like our own personal rules that you carry out in your life. Some people have like the no screen time after 9 p.m. rule. Other people have, you know, you never skip 3 days of gym ever. We're talking about those kinds of things. What is that rule that you will uphold no matter what in your life? Because it's just your rule and it is your life. Let us know on WhatsApp.
1: 0825505151.
2: 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X-Fest is taking over One Fox on the 27th of June for one massive celebration of music, culture, and energy.
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3: right. Love you like a brother. Treat you like a friend. Respect you like a lover. Oh, oh, oh, oh, oh, oh.
4: You could bet that, never gotta sweat that. You could bet that, never gotta sweat that. You could bet that, never gotta sweat that. You could bet that.

0: Oh, what a throwback. Miguel with Sure Thing on Five Lunch. We're chatting about some of the rules that you uphold in your personal life, rules that you might have for your family, your friends. Anybody that knows you knows that this is the kinds of the rules that you hold for your life, the kind of the sets of values and things that you like to maintain in your life based on this code that you have. Jason in Kabeja saying, I never answer a call on speaker in public. Nobody in the queue needs to hear about my family drama.
1: Everyone should follow this rule. Everyone.
0: It shouldn't be just a personal rule. Lerato in PLK saying, I never make fun of someone for not knowing something. We all had to learn everything for the first time once. I'm also the same way. That's why I'm like, I'm not afraid of sounding ignorant. Even if I come across as ignorant, at least both you and I have learned something today. You know what I'm saying? So if someone says, I won't say, you don't know what that is, because I feel like it's so kind to say, I already told you I don't know what it is.
1: Yeah,
0: but
1: rather
0: you're
1: going to
0: tell
1: me
0: what it is. Up here in East London saying, I do not chase people, friendship, dating, even work opportunities. If I'm always the one making effort, I stop. Nolotando in Midrand saying, my rule is to never treat service workers badly, even when something goes wrong. Most of the time, the person standing in front of you did not cause the problem.
1: And they're trying their best.
0: And that should be like not just the personal rule. Everybody should be moving that way. Hit us up, your own personal rule and how you live by it. 0825505151. We want to hear about it. Some Matthew Mole in the meantime with In My Head.
2: When I get tongue-tied, when I'm on the front line, when I feel lost, you know what it feels like, you know what I feel right, you know what it costs.

0: we're chatting about rules that you maintain in your life to make sure that order remains. They can be completely unique to you. We want you to tap in on WhatsApp. Megan in Cape Town saying, I never go somewhere when I can already feel that I'm invited out of politeness and not because they actually want me there.
1: Yep.
0: I like that one. Spusiso in Durban saying, if I say I'm going to do something, I do it. I hate making people chase me for things that I already promised. I'm the same way. That's also one of my rules. And it's also one of my favorite things about myself. I always do the things that I say I'll do. Maybe not at the pace that I'd want, but always when I say that I'll

0: compromise my well-being, my finances, my mental health for the sake of a relationship. If you are a woman and you come into my life with the aim of, you know, taking and not give in, then unfortunately, we're not going to go anywhere. And I'm deliberately not going to do those things that you ask for or demand or feel entitled to just to frustrate you out of my life. This thing of a man must, or you're going to try to manipulate me and come after my ego, is not going to work. So with me is, if that's the case, then I'd rather stay single until the last day on earth. But I'm not going to compromise myself in the name of a relationship. That's my one rule. And I'm going to frustrate you out of my life. I'm not going to ghost you. I'm not going to block you. You're going to live by yourself, because I'm not going to do those things that you ask for, deliberately so.
1: Damn, bro. So no girlfriend allowance coming through from this.
2: No ways.
1: He's like, oh, you want something? Bye. Mm.
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3: What they're doing is not graffiti. 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
2: So when you see this person's performance, what can you tell us about their level of expertise?
3: 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And asking him what he thinks, you know.
2: Yo.
3: Not on the level.

0: Hate That I Made You Love Me, Ariana Grande. Brand new music on our playlist. Alright, it's a Thursday, so we're throwing it back on the daily music pick. Do you remember this one?
1: I can't believe it. It's so amazing. This club is here. This spot is blazing.
0: Yeah? Yeah? You remember this one? Yeah. So this is Nicki Minaj and Will I Am with Check It Out.
1: I can't believe it. Hey, check it out. Check it out.
2: Do you know it heavily samples Video Killed the Radio Star?
0: I don't even know what that is. What is that?
2: It's the first music video they ever played on a certain music channel.
0: Right? Oh, so they sample...
2: Yeah,
0: they sample that song. That's interesting. It goes up against Maroon 5.

0: This one dropped all the way in 2012. It's featuring Wiz Khalifa. It's Payphone with Maroon 5.
1: Did you know that Wiz Khalifa became one of the biggest rappers of the early 2010s after the global success of Black and Yellow?
0: Yeah. Makes sense. So we want to know what song makes you feel most nostalgic, especially on a Thursday like this. Let them know how to vote now.
1: 082-550-5151.
2: Oh, yeah, what? In 1976, you just switch her on. And for 50 years, the nation has watched as the story unfolds. And namhlanje, the courage looks the same and different. It looks like showing up when no one believes in you. It's about finding the strength to stand up again. The courage of 1976 is appeal in 2026. SAPC 1, Mzansi for sure. The source of youth courage. My gosh.
3: 5 mid-morning.
4: We've got young South Africans who are not waiting for the future to start.
5: Connor Howie. He is 16 years old. He recently represented South Africa at the 2 international figure skating competitions.
4: What has figure skating taught you about discipline?
6: Work at something over time to really see the results. You can't just do something one day and expect it to work.
5: Kuna Tinkuta, and she's 14 years old, and she has already made her professional ballet debut. A very emotional story about overcoming challenges and finding strength. How did you prepare yourself to tell that kind of a story?
7: I tried to tell it with myself. What I've learned from the ballet is that before you heal the world, you have to heal yourself.
5: Ooh.
7: I just thought of working with my story and with my emotions to really tell the story to the audience.
3: Five mid-mornings with Karabo.

0: It's Leon Thomas on your radio. This one is called Not Fair. What's unfair is that you have to choose between these two great songs, but it's the one that makes you feel nostalgic, especially on a Thursday like this, very gloomy in Johannesburg. Let's check it out with Will I Am versus Payphone by Maroon 5. A couple of texts already voting for Check It Out. I want to wrap it up with this one. What's up, my lunatic?
1: Lovely ladies, I just feel that the sun is shining so beautifully in Cape Town today that I'm in a party mood. So obviously, Nikki and Will I Am, please.
0: Well, there you have it. Today's Daily Music Pick. Will I Am. Nicki Minaj, check it out, check it out.

0: impeachment committee to oppose Ramaphosa's interdict application and cold front expected across most parts of the country. Good afternoon. For 5 News, I'm Nadia Romanis. An independent legal opinion for Parliament says the Western Cape High Court has no jurisdiction to evaluate a ruling of the Constitutional Court. This after President Cyril Ramaphosa approached the court last week and filed an urgent interdict application calling for a stay of the impeachment process. He'd filed a review application of the Section 89 independent panel report that found he had a prima facie case to answer over the Palapala matter. Parliament's impeachment committee has resolved to oppose the president's interdict application if National Assembly Speaker Toko Didiza fails to do so. The Electoral Commission has called on eligible voters to participate in the national voter registration this Saturday and Sunday. All 23,706 voting stations will be open across the country from 8 o'clock until 5 o'clock on both days. Eligible citizens must present a South African ID document, which consists of a smart ID card, a green barcoded ID book, or a valid temporary identity certificate.
1: In the context of a local government election, the correct placement of voters in wards is crucial for the delivery of free and fair elections. The Commission calls on every voter to update their details, especially their address, as this will place them on the correct segment of the voter's roll.
0: The High Court in Makhanda in the Eastern Cape has nullified the recently installed ANC Provincial Task Team. This follows an application by ANC member Lwazi Rotia and others. ANC spokesperson Yanga Zitnina.
2: So the judge has granted an interim interdict, interdicting the PTT from operating as a structure, pending the finalization of the matter. This means that the ANC will have to take the judgment, will have to study it, and will have to, of course, under our wise legal minds, to be advised of the appropriate legal route to take.
0: And the South African Weather Service says cold to cool weather conditions can be expected across the country from today. Some of the provinces likely to be affected include Gauteng, Mpumalanga, Limpopo, Free State, Eastern Cape and KZN. Forecaster Lehlohonolo Tobela says isolated to scattered showers and thundershowers will be confined to the central and western parts of the country into the weekend.
3: Partly cloudy conditions are expected across most parts of the country, with cold temperatures over the central and the eastern parts of the country. We're expecting cool conditions over the northern parts of South Africa. A 30% chance of showers and rain is expected over the northern parts of the Northern Cape, and we're still expecting isolated showers along the south coast of the country into the east coast, as well as covering the adjacent interior of KwaZulu-Natal.
0: The top story at 1 o'clock, the Electoral Commission has called on eligible voters to participate in the national voter registration this Saturday and Sunday.
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It's Annecy with Good Luck to Her. So don't come back. It's a Thursday, so you know what that means. Bafana Bafana are going to be playing tonight versus Czechia. And we need you to come through. The biggest football spectacle on earth is coming to your screens. It's the FIFA World Cup 2026. And kickoff was like what? A week ago. It's going to be live on SABC3, SABC Plus and SABC radio stations from the 11th of June till the 19th of July 2026. We don't want you to miss any goals tonight. The saves, the victory celebrations as the world's best teams battle it out for supremacy. So stay tuned to SABC Sport. We are the official broadcaster of the FIFA World Cup 2026. Make some noise for Bafana Bafana. We could win this. We could go really, really far. Let's make sure that we watch them and support them tonight.

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0: had the honor of hearing this song live on 5 Listening Sessions with Max Moore. This one is called Stuck on You. Welcome to the second hour of the show. It's 5 Lunch with Lula, Nans, and Jacko, who's also in the car. What up, my boy?
1: I'm chilling like a villain.
0: Chilling like a villain as usual, bro. It's time for State of 5 Nation with this particular challenge you've drawn up for us.
2: How did we get here?
0: How did we get here, fam?
2: Easy. So you both are given the same ridiculous final scene. This is the final scene. This is how you ended up. And you must explain the chain of events that led you to that specific moment. 45 right. seconds each, and the story can start normal, but it must build into chaos.
0: Okay.
2: Absolute
0: okay.
2: chaos. So today, you are in someone else's matric dance photos, despite being 30 years old and wearing tracksuit pants.
0: Oh my gosh.
3: Are you like in the background or are you the partner?
2: You're there. You're like...
0: As a partner, there. That's weird. Can we just be in the background? Hey, partner, why are you dating someone...
3: That's why it's
2: 30
3: funny.
2: Years old.
0: No. 30 years old, no.
2: Problematic.
0: No, that's problematic. We're just going to say this person's in the background. And
3: okay.
0: let's figure out why.
3: Okay.
0: Okay, I'm going to give us 5 minutes to write down a dope story. Best story wins.
4: When was the last time you used a VHS?
5: The reason why we're asking this question is why, Karabo Hobo? Because you did not know what a videotape...
6: No, I do, because I actually went.
5: No, fam. 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
4: Smash Africa Weekend. Care to tell us what a VHS is?
7: This was a DVD. Wait, it's not a DVD.
0: It is a video home system.
7: Yeah. You said it's a bigger version of a
8: cassette. I said it's a bigger version of a cassette tape.
7: To be honest, I've never used it.
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0: Olivia Dean was so easy to fall in love. Woo, time for State of Five Nation. Myself versus Nadia. How did we get here is the name of the challenge. So Jacko has given us the end scene of our situation and we have to work our way through the story. And today's end scene is you find yourself in a Matric Dance photo wearing sweatpants and you're 30 years old. You shouldn't be there, essentially. Now we have to explain how we got there. You ready?
1: Yes.
0: Are you going to go first?
1: Sure.
0: Okay, in 3, 2, 1, let's go.
1: How did I get here? Well, I was house-sitting my neighbor's place and looking after their parrot, Kevin. I was lazing around watching TV and I decided I should let him be free for a bit. I didn't realize I'd left the window open and naturally he escaped to the park next door. I ran after him, not realizing there was a Matric Dance photo shoot happening. For the next hour, I was rushing around the park in my tracksuit pants and scruffy hair, staring into the sky and shouting, "Kevin! Get back here!" Unfortunately, every time he got close, he'd fly off again. And that's why I'm in the Matric Dance photo.
0: Oh, it's interesting how you got there. Let's see how interesting mine is. I can explain. Now, earlier that day, I lost a bet that required me to follow the next limousine I saw.

0: for a minimum of 10 minutes and slip into the event with it. I thought it would be funny. Unfortunately, the limousine that was that I was following had matric students. By the time I realized where we were going, I'd already committed to the bit. Then another limousine arrived, and then another and another. At some point, the photographer assumed that I was a part of the convoy and started directing me to the pictures. I tried to explain that I was actually 30 years old as a woman in tracksuit pants, just trying to impress another woman, but apparently that raised more questions than it answered. So I smiled and I took the photos.
1: Cute.
0: 0825505151, which story are you buying the most? Let us know.
2: Previously on 5 Lunch. She took one large bite, said, "Ew, I make them better at home," and put it right back on the tray. I needed this job, and I would never do anything to compromise it. If I was going to risk my career for a burger, I'd at least finish the burger.
3: At no point did I take a bite of the burger and return it on the plate. That's preposterous. Mrs. Patty, I came here expecting food, some good company, a pleasant event. Instead, I find myself falsely accused and forced to defend my name because of the actions of an unprofessional waiter who clearly arrived hungrier than the guests.
4: Listen, I'll take the waiter side here. The lady in this part, she says that I came here for good food. Okay? Red flag there. So what do you mean?

0: Mark Ronson and Bruno Mars on the vocals with Uptown Funk.
1: Funky up. I said Uptown Funky up. Uptown Funky up.
0: So we were found wearing sweatpants in a photo shoot at a matric dance. We're 30 years old, so it doesn't make sense that we're there. But here's how we got there. State of Five Nation. I can explain. Now, earlier that day, I lost a bet that required me to follow the next limousine I saw for a minimum of 10 minutes and slip into the event with it. I thought it would be funny. Unfortunately, the limousine that I was following had matric students. By the time I

0: realizing there was a matric dance photo shoot happening. For the next hour, I was rushing around the park in my tracksuit pants and scruffy hair, staring into the sky and shouting, "Kevin, get back here!" Unfortunately, every time he got close, he'd fly off again. And that's why I'm in the matric dance photo.
1: 0825505151. Sizo in Pretoria saying, "Nadia's story was the most believable, which is worrying me. Considering the final situation, my vote goes for Nadia." Kaylan Kabeja saying, "Lula had the funniest journey from a normal day to ending up in those matric dance photos. Team Lula." Here's another vote. What's up?
2: Good afternoon, ladies.
1: Hello.
2: I'm very sorry, but Kevin wins hands down. I can actually get a picture of it in my mind.
1: Wow.
0: Awesome.
1: That's how vivid you were. And that's a wrap for today's State of Five Nation. Tomorrow, we're going to be in Cape Town, so we're going to be doing it with the kids at We Think Code.
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3: 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Nadine from Bolito is no scallop, but she did call the flame-grilled half-chicken in Nando's unique peri-peri recipe with a single side of your choice for $1.25 dope. Whoop, whoop, whoop, whoop, whoop. Okay, sorry. Relax, Nadine. The only thing we're busting here is your hunger. Okay? Nando's. Oh, what a place.
5: Oh, yeah, boy. Club Soweto. Yeah, fit point sure. In 1976, the youth has switched on. And for 50 years, the nation has watched as the story unfolds. And namhlanje, the courage looks the same and different. It looks like showing up when no one believes in you. It's about finding the strength to stand up again. The courage of 1976 is appeal in 2026. SAPC 1, Mzansi for sure. The source of youth courage. My gosh.
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1: And a challenge that's not very uncommon for you as the IEC with every election cycle is misinformation. But now it's 2026 and you're up against a bigger monster, a machine that is AI. Do you have the efficient ITC system, structure, security, and maybe even the manpower to counter against that?
2: We need to counter it by availing correct information proactively, because by doing so, you minimize the scope for misinformation. We put together monitoring systems 24 hours that monitors the whole edifice of social media so that we can see how the electoral process is being commented on. Thirdly, we are contemplating, we will soon be releasing a draft code of conduct on misinformation so that the people can comment on that, and hopefully once we've received the comments, we can issue that to all political parties, candidates, and so on. And the last leg, fourthly, is working again with the partners themselves, because they also bear an onus to ensure that their platforms are not used in a manner that negate the credibility of the electoral process. And they need to help us with takedowns where

0: appropriate, they need to help us with labeling certain content where it is appropriate.
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0: The Madison remix of Mikasa's Rocket.
1: Drinking some food, then we head out to the moon. Moon.
0: I don't know if it was late last year or early this year, but the whole docuseries, you spoke about it on Lights, Camera, Action with Tyra Banks and America's Next Top Model.
2: Mm, yes.
0: And like, when was that? Was it this year?
2: I feel like it was recent. It was a few months ago.
0: It must have been this year. So Tyra Banks is in the news again, but this is for something that happened a while ago. So it turns out, I'm trying to see here, the year was 2011. She released a song to promote her book, her novel. It was called Model Land. People say that it's a mixture of like fantasy, dystopian kind of vibe. And it follows a girl called Tuki de la Creme, who is transported to an elite modeling school. And some people say it's like Charlie and the Chocolate Factory mixed with America's Next Top Model. It was just the whole thing. But now someone found the clip, that's the song that she dropped, trying to promote the song. I just thought I would share this with the lunatics today.

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1: My point is, when you're rich, you can do anything that you want, eh?
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2: It's very jumpy.
1: So when you hear this or you see this on your timeline, just remember you heard it on Five Lunch first.
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0: Uncle Waffles. Feels like a Friday already. It's Royal Music also on this one. And DJ Lag with Can I See You?
1: Go down with my yeah.
0: Just like that, it's 2 in the afternoon. Let's have a look at your news with Nas.

0: tour guide arrested following fatal shooting incident in Mpumalanga and impeachment committee to oppose Ramaphosa's interdict application. Good afternoon. For 5 News, I'm Nadia Romanus. Police in Mpumalanga have arrested a 38-year-old private tour guide linked to the death of a 69-year-old Canadian tourist. The tourist was shot and killed at a concession-operated braai at a picnic site near Pabeni Gate last night. Police spokesperson Mavela Masondo says it's reported that one of the guests approached the guide and asked him if he was carrying a real firearm. As he was trying to prove that it was real, it allegedly went off and the bullet struck the tourist in the upper body. The Electoral Commission says it has appointed 48,212 registration staff to ensure a smooth and efficient voter registration process. The IEC's first voter registration drive ahead of the upcoming local government elections in November is set to take place this Saturday and Sunday. Chief Electoral Officer Sy Mamabolo addressed the media in Centurion, Gauteng.
1: Of the appointed staff members, 37,000 are women, 10,000 are men. Furthermore, 22,000 members are under the age of 35, while 19,000 are between the ages 36 and 50. The rest of the 5,800 staff members are aged 51 years and older.
0: An independent legal opinion for Parliament says the Western Cape High Court has no jurisdiction to evaluate a ruling of the Constitutional Court. This after President Cyril Ramaphosa approached the court last week and filed an urgent interdict application calling for a stay of the impeachment process. Advocate William Okari says the Concord judgment dictates that the impeachment process must be done without delay.
2: Our view is that the High Court is in no position to do that, because the order is already that of the Apex Court, and only the Apex Court can stay its own order. And we have the view that this is a point that the committee is well positioned then to put to the court when the interdict is sought.
0: And Brazilian police say they've arrested an alleged financial operator for the Venezuelan criminal group Tren de Aragua. Video footage showed the unnamed suspect being escorted by officers through the Rio de Janeiro's Galeão International Airport after his capture in the north of Rio State. The BBC's Warren Bull reports.
3: Police say the captured suspect laundered illicit funds for the group and had allegedly moved approximately $60 million in crypto assets over the past year. Investigators say he acted as a link between Tren de Aragua members and possible connections with the Comando Vermelho, or Red Command, criminal group in Brazil. His arrest comes only days after the group's leader, Nino Guerrero, was killed in a joint operation.
0: The top story at 2 o'clock. Police in Mpumalanga have arrested a 38-year-old private tour guide linked to the death of a 69-year-old Canadian tourist. Young Amjoli will have more news at 3. George.

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I look so good, you look so good, maybe we should all leak it together. F*** it. You only live once, let the people see.

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1: I'm full of Teta.
0: Okay. What a vibe. And you hear, you've heard it every single Thursday on 5FM. Now you get to experience it yourself. It's Kasim's Classic and it's coming to Durban on the 26th of June at Aura. I want you to tap in because it's 8 hours of classics from the 90s, the 2000s and the early 2010s. Tune into Carl Kasim's show between the 15th and the 18th of June where you can stand a chance of winning 5 general access tickets. Plus, Saturday, or rather Thursday, one winner will be upgraded to VIP status. 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It's Kasim Classics, amplified by 5FM.

0: 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She gon' f***ing squad with us.
1: I swear.
0: I'ma f*** up bras with us. 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
0: It's a Thursday, so we like to take a sneak peek about what's happening in the world of TV and television and movies. 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
4: We have an official teaser trailer for Shrek 5.
0: Woo-hoo-hoo!
4: I know some people are excited, some are not
0: excited.
4: I'm excited. But it will be releasing in theaters in a year's time, so still a while to wait. It's a full 17 years when it releases next year, a full 17 years after Shrek Forever After, which was the fourth Shrek movie that opened back in 2010. So the first one only came out in 2001. It is been a long time running. It's crazy, but brilliant films. The original voice cast returns in this one. Cameron Diaz, of course, Mike Myers, Eddie Murphy, as well as Zendaya voicing one of the triplets, their daughter.
0: Mm-hmm.
4: But more than a year ago, they released a quick announcement promo that was like very, very short. But it got a lot of hate for way that they... like redesigned.
0: They're like, why is Shrek modern?
4: He looks
0: weird.
4: Why
0: does he have a phone?
4: He looks different. Why does he have a phone? Like, are they trying too hard? Also, like, the actual design and how they physically look. Some people were complaining that because apparently they made the eyes a bit bigger, so it looks almost cartoonish.
0: Mm.
4: But then it also looks very realistic because the characters are very detailed.
0: Yeah.
4: So it looks weird. Apparently, they tried to reconfigure the character looks. I don't think it's changed very much, to be honest, looking at this trailer. But it also is okay. It's weird. Something's off, but I can't tell you what.
0: Can't put my finger on it.
4: But it looks like a cute movie nonetheless. The new trailer reveals that they are traveling to the magical city of further away.
0: Oh, gosh.
4: With their teenage triplets. So, yeah, here it is.
2: Once upon a time, a hideous ogre and a delusional donkey embarked on a journey to the magical city of further away.
5: Oh my God,
6: it's happening.
5: It's really happening. Do you know what that means?
6: I need a makeover. Get my arms yoked and my back jacked. My abdomen. Maybe even tighten up my badonka donk.
7: No, definitely not.
6: So what you're saying is
5: Shrek and Donkey off on another...
6: No, don't say it. Who's all work friends?
7: That's not what this is.
5: On a whirlwind...
6: Donkey.
5: Big city...
8: I'm caked up like a friggin' bakery!
9: Wanna date a snowman?
10: Speed up, Shrek.
7: You really can't help yourself, can you?
5: Hell to the no, I can't! Shrek and Hunky, two stalwart friends off on another whirlwind big city adventure!
0: Nice.
4: That sounds cute. And the fact that the cast is still the original cast for me, I'm like, okay, it'll be okay. The second trailer for Spider-Man Brand New Day released last night to much anticipation. It is coming out at the end of July. It looks epic. Peter Parker is fighting crime full-time as Spider-Man in a world that does not remember him. And he's seeing his old friends move on without him, and it sparks a change in him. Of course, it stars Tom Holland in his fourth standalone Spider-Man film.
0: Wow.
4: I know, incredible.
0: He's done the most out of all the Spider-Mans,
4: is
0: right?
4: Is it the most now?
0: I think it is, yeah.
4: Good for him.
0: Yeah.
4: Also Zendaya.
0: Trailer.
4: I know.
0: Zendaya on it.
4: She's thriving.
0: She's having a good time lately.
4: Also Sadie Sink, whose character remains a secret, although widely suspected to be possibly Jean Grey.
0: This is Stranger Things.
4: With the red hair.
0: Mm-hmm.
4: Yeah. And then also Mark Ruffalo, of course, as Hulk. Here is the trailer.
11: What is happening to me?
12: Did you miss me, Spidey? I'm losing my mind. I am totally out of control. I gotta fix whatever this is right now.
0: What the?
13: Dr. Banner, you found a way to suppress mutating DNA, right?
14: If you see me with this off, run.
13: So could you get rid of the bad aspects but keep the good?
14: How would you decide what parts of nature are good or bad?
13: Sorry about that.
14: You're not one of my students, are you?
15: It appears we're faced with a threat we can't control. One we can't even see. You're the only one who's immune to it. You're the only one who can sense it.
13: And what do you think they're looking for?
0: Dum-dum!
4: That's the brand new Spider-Man Brand New Day trailer. That's the film is coming out on the 31st of July that we can look forward to.
0: We are so going to the screening.
4: Oh, yeah. No, I'm in. It really looks good. I'm excited. But next up, I'm going to chat about what you can watch this weekend. That's Toy Story 5 and a romantic comedy called Voices for Isabella.

0: 5 Lunch.
1: A film that is finally out in cinemas tomorrow is Toy Story 5. I feel like we've been throwing forward to it for a while. And it's finally here tomorrow. In it, Buzz Lightyear, Woody, and the rest of the gang's jobs are challenged when Lily Pad, who is a tablet device, arrives and disrupts the toys' lives. Of course, it's so clever, actually.
2: Lily Pad.
1: Yeah, because, I mean, yeah, tablets are the thing of today.
2: Right.
1: But Woody and Buzz in this film take a little bit of a step back from being front and center, pivoting into more of a comic relief and supporting role as the focus shifts. But, of course, it stars Tom Hanks as Woody, Tim Allen, Joan Cusack. And look out for Tyler's cameo role as the inflatable flamingo.
2: Oh, is that what she's playing?
1: Yes, it's so cute. Here's the trailer.
3: Bonnie, there's a package for you.
4: Oh, thank you, thank you.
5: Hi there, I'm Lily Pad. Let's play.
6: Oh, extinction, not again.
7: Bonnie, screen time's over now.
4: Okay.
8: I want to talk to you, device.
3: Please. Call me Lily.
8: Me and the toys have been working all summer to try and get Bonnie to make friends.
3: Yeah.
8: But then you had to ruin
3: it.
8: You're not even listening to me.
3: I'm always listening. See?
5: Now look here. Me and the toys have been working all summer.
3: Now in Spanish.
8: What?
9: Yeah, I got dibs on behind the dresser.
8: Woody!
10: Jesse? Hello?
8: Is it as bad out there for toys as they say it is?
11: We're finding more abandoned toys each day.
2: We're down!
8: Tex invaded our house, too.
11: I don't know, Jesse. Toys are for play, but tech is...
10: It's for everything.
2: Aw, even though it's been many years, just hearing that trailer makes me feel nostalgic. I'm definitely going to be watching this.
1: Yeah, me too. And then on Netflix, we have Voicemails for Isabel. If you plan on staying home this weekend, it's a romantic comedy about a young woman who copes with her sister's death by leaving her voice messages to her number, telling her about her chaotic life and what's going on. But her confessions end up unknowingly being redirected to a stranger, who then starts to fall in love with her from afar.
2: That's such a beautiful storyline. What a nice plot.
1: Yeah, and I know I've heard of a lot of people who actually do this, who after someone has passed away, they keep sending their messages, which is sad but beautiful.
2: Sure.
1: It stars Zoe Deitch and Nick Robinson. Here's the trailer.
12: God, you're so beautiful. You're like an SF 6.5, a Kansas 10.
3: Do you want another shot?
13: This random girl has been leaving voicemails on my new work cell. They're for her sister.
14: I love dating.
3: Except for the part where you feel like a hideous, unlovable troll that might match with Ted Bundy.
15: Wait, how does she not know that her sister changed her number?
13: I'm gonna just see what's happening.
15: Hey, Iz. I'm just calling you to ask, how am I supposed to do this without you?
14: You're in a better place. Probably slurping face with Heath Ledger as we speak, huh?
2: Now we must cry in the cinema, Nads. Wait, you said this on Netflix?
1: This is on Netflix. You can cry on your couch.
2: Okay, that's
1: with
2: fine.
1: Your blanket.
2: That I can do. Yo, that what a powerful
1: That was
2: trailer.
1: Actually really sad.
2: Yo.
1: Anyway.
2: Thank you for that. Now you just...
1: Maybe go to the cinema and watch Toy Story 5.
2: Watch this first, then go to watch Toy Story, because wow.
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25: Thanks, bro.
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25: 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Oh, wow. Okay.

0: Marshmello, May Miller, and Trippy Red on this one. It's called American Psycho. 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
1: 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Nico from Kailami is in touch with his emotions. So when we asked about the Nando's Peri Peri half chicken and a single side for only 125, he said,
3: I'm sad. I finished it.
1: Ah, Nico's. Because this chicken season has more episodes. Nando's. Oh, what a place.
0: Gender-based violence is destroying lives
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0: love this artist so much. It's Hannah with Lover Girl. All right, so we asked you to convince us why you and your crew deserves to be at X-Fest. We asked you to send us a voice note. We asked you to send us a WhatsApp message saying X-Fest and a voice note convincing us to, you know, get you to come with us to this wonderful thing happening. I believe it's next week, Saturday, at One Fox in town. Naz, we got such an adorable voice note. I can't not play this.
1: Awesome.
0: Nah. Please don't tell me this voice note is not playing. Let me try again.
2: Hi, 5FM.
0: Hi.
2: Please, can you send tickets for my mom, my dad, my auntie, and my auntie's husband? They really deserve it.
0: Oh.
2: And they love spending time together, and I really want them to go because they love this show. Please send them tickets for the X-Fest. Love you guys.
0: Oh, forgive.
2: Hashtag X-Fest. love you guys. Bye.
1: Tell them hashtag
0: five. We love you too, baby. That
1: Clever.
0: Is so cute. Well, the dad is on the line. What's up, Tehran? How you doing?
3: I'm okay. How are you guys doing?
0: Bro, you've made our day. Is that your baby?
3: That's my daughter. I didn't know she was doing it. I know she was on my phone.
0: Oh.
3: And then next thing she's like, Daddy, I said something for you. And then I was like, what are you talking about?
0: Oh, you didn't know she was going to do that. Okay.
3: No, I didn't.
0: Well, Tehran, let me not waste your time. You've won yourself 4 general access tickets to
3: X-Fest. Thank you guys so much. Thank you.
0: And I want to...
3: Oh, it's awesome.
0: It's all because
3: of
0: your daughter, bro. Your daughter is the reason why you're going to this party.
3: I owe her now. I owe her something. Thank you guys so much.
0: It's a pleasure. We look forward to hanging out with you. Doing the last giveaway tomorrow. Maybe you can win them if you get your baby to send a cute voice note. Who knows? It's Yonder Way Roy, Fix, and Baby Son. This one is called She Just Wanna.

0: underway. Roy Fix and Baby Sam with She Just Wanna Party. Just like that, we're up and out of here. Thank you for a wonderful 3 hours. Nick Archibald in the building. Nicky!
1: What is Pope?
0: We're putting in the work.
2: Yes, so that's what I'm saying. Bafana play tonight.
0: Let's
2: 6
0: go.
2: p.m. We got a build up for you.
0: Ooh.
2: I mean, you can actually go and watch it live on the socials already at 5FM. That's where you can see us get into our sport bag, our SABC sport bag,
0: Muna,
2: telling you about, you know, who's who, where's where, and what's what. You know
0: Sounds
2: what I'm saying?
0: Dope.
2: Go check it out. We'll play the audio of that later on the show as well. We got a competition. We're giving a phone away. With Capitec Connect.
0: Nice.
2: That's in the next like 40 minutes or so. So if you have entered on the socials at 5FM, one, go check it out. Two, stay close to your phone because we could be calling you just before then. And then later on in the show, The Polygamist. Everyone watch The Polygamist.
0: Everybody talking about that show,
2: dude,
0: man.
2: That it is so good. Like,
0: it is,
2: it's
0: so
2: terrifyingly good.
0: It's really, really good. I finished it day before yesterday.
2: Mm.
0: I just want to say I was very satisfied with how it ended.
2: Me too.
0: I was really,
2: because I know the ending. I haven't finished it, but I know the ending.
0: I was like, yes,
2: yeah, yeah.
0: This is what I want.
2: It's dark, but it's fair.
0: It's also very dark.
2: It's very, very triggering, and we don't know why yet. So we've invited the two lead actresses to come join us on the show.
0: Nice.
2: To talk all things, particularly the themes that The Polygamist covers.
0: Mm-hmm.
2: You know, like toxic masculinity is a massive one. For me as a man watching that,
0: yeah.
2: Oh,
0: you're
2: triggers.
0: Toxic, lies,
2: triggers.
0: Cheating, unfaithfulness.
2: You know, STIs and STDs, you know, revenge, mm-hmm. secret families, growing up as a child, knowing that your cousin is not your cousin.
0: It's
2: no,
0: actually
2: it's your brother,
0: sister.
2: Your sister.
0: Yeah.
2: Yeah. It's wild scenes. So we're going to delve into that. But the beginning of the show, we're going to deal with a sensitive topic, but it's something that we need to talk about, especially as 5FM, as young people, as South Africans. There's this massive sort of movement that's happening against illegal immigrants in South Africa.
0: Right.
2: There's a lot of things coming from it that are shining negatively on us as South Africans, and we want to have a conversation about it, particularly when it comes to the approach,
0: mm-hmm.
2: the approach to the situation. Is it right? Is it wrong?
0: You how know, do we what, go about it?
2: How do we feel mm-hmm. about the approach yeah. that we're taking towards illegal immigrants? We'll do that next on the show.
0: It's a layered show this afternoon. That's 5 Drive with Nick and the rest of the team. As for us, we'll catch you tomorrow. I'll see you on Monday, Nats.
3: Oh, yeah.
0: But I'll catch up with you tomorrow.
3: Alrighty.

0: Your 3 o'clock headlines: SARS to enhance its filing systems, and a tour guide arrested following a shooting in Mpumalanga.
1: In your sports, Czechia refused to dwell on Bafana's Mexico defeat ahead of Atlanta showdown, and Annerie Dirksen breathes a sigh of relief after Pakistan close shave. That and more for you at 3:30.

0: Good afternoon for 5 Drive News. I am Yangam Joly. The South African Revenue Service says it has taken note of the difficulties faced by taxpayers in the previous filing season and plans to enhance the experience this season. SARS has officially launched the filing season with the auto assessments expected to start on the 1st of July. Briefing the media in Pretoria this afternoon, SARS Commissioner Johnston Makhubu highlighted areas they plan to work on to enhance taxpayers' experience this season.
1: Our view is that increasingly, you will recall when we started with auto assessment, we said that we will start with simple taxpayers and increasingly using data and expanding data, we'll move towards those that are complex. We think in that journey by adding these 200,000 taxpayers that are provisional taxpayers that will be auto assessed during this particular year.
0: Police in Mpumalanga have arrested a 38-year-old private tour guide linked to the death of a 69-year-old Canadian tourist. The tourist was shot and killed at a concession-operated braai at a picnic site near Pabeni Gate last night. Police spokesperson Mavela Masondo says it is reported that one of the guests approached the guide and asked him if he was carrying a real firearm. As he was trying to prove that it was real, it allegedly went off and the bullet struck the tourist in the upper body. The state believes it has a strong case against disbarred lawyer Beat Viljoen in connection with the multi-million rand fraud case. The 57-year-old is accused of fraudulently selling buildings belonging to the Johannesburg property company. NPA spokesperson Lumka Mahanjana.
2: As the state, we intend to oppose his release on bail. As you might note, that he's facing a Schedule 5 offence. However, as the state, we could not proceed with his bail application today because there are still bail investigations that we still need to do, which include confirming his address.
0: And lastly, the verification process for displaced Malawian nationals seeking refuge at Sherwood Hall in Durban is continuing under heightened security. Police have increased their presence at the site following alleged clashes between migrants and immigration officials yesterday. Mufti Suleiman is from the High Commission of Malawi.
3: The movement today, we should be having at least 21 buses if that happens. And if it goes the way how it is, all these people, maybe my heart will be settling down a little bit. As it is already, the other buses left. The only what is delaying is the fingerprint from the Home Affairs.
0: Your top story at 3 o'clock. The South African Revenue Service says it has taken note of the difficulties faced by taxpayers in the previous filing season and plans to enhance the experience this season. I am Yangam Joly, and this is 5 Drive.

0: a man who needs a lot of rest, Jude Van Wyk, 5FM Sports. Judy, how are you going to survive the FIFA World Cup 2026, bro?
1: I made a realization this weekend.
0: Yes, yeah.
1: And that is that watching all the games is impossible.
0: Really?
1: Yes.
0: Really?
1: Yes. I overslept for my other job on Sunday.
0: That's not laughable. I'm really sorry. That's hectic.
1: That's cool. I sorted it out.
2: It's the US's and then, fault.
0: Yeah, it is the US's fault. Why are you bidding for a World Cup when you live in such a inconvenient time zone?
3: From Paul to Pretoria.
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0: week. Girls Set on 5 Drive and 5 FM, 7 minutes after 3 o'clock. A very, very happy Thursday. It is so close to the weekend, I can almost taste it. We usually say it's quarter to the weekend, but I feel like it's like 10 to, 5 to. Especially because Bafana Bafana are in action again tonight. Bo, bo, bo, bo. Jude man, how you feeling, big dog?
1: Nervous.
0: Nervous,
1: yeah. Ik raak een beetje nervous.
0: Yeah, but you know what I want, and you know, if you're sitting in your car, you're already home, whatever the case may be, let's just get behind the boys, man. Let's just back them as much as we can.
1: Back the boys, the boys.
0: Back the boys, the boys. Oh, the boys, the boys, as young Jolie always says.
2: Baffina, baffina.
1: No, she baffina, says baffina. The boys.
0: But she also says the boys, the boys. But you also say
2: boys.
0: Different. Different sides, you know what I'm saying? But yo, we're excited today. Who do we play, Judy?
1: Check ya later.
0: It kicks off at 6 p.m. with us. We got a build up for you. You can actually go and check it out live on the socials at 5FM if you want to get a little bit riled up, get a little bit ready to absolutely dominate in the FIFA World Cup 2026. I had a really cool conversation this morning. We were in recordings the whole morning, doing some voiceovers and stuff. And this guy I know down in Devon, Silas, he said before we started the recording, he was like, "Nick, thank you. You must say thank you to your team for yesterday." And I was like, "What do you mean?" He was like, "I really enjoyed your conversation about voter registration." Mm. He was like, as a young person, he was like, he's whatever, like mid-20s. So he's also part of the youth that doesn't vote, apparently. Not apparently, truthfully. We factually do not vote. And he was like, "I'm so tired." He agreed with everything he was saying. Like when our friends go, "Ah, I'm not interested in politics. It doesn't matter to me. Ah, it's too much to read a manifesto." And he just said, "Thank you." And I just want to take this opportunity to say again, register. If you haven't registered, this weekend is an opportunity to also gain some knowledge about the area in which you live. So go onto the IEC website, put in your ID number there. All those eligible to vote, please, please do that to make sure that you're registered in the right areas. Are we all registered in the right areas?
2: Yeah.
1: Not yet,
0: Judy.
1: Yes.
0: Haven't managed to do it as yet?
1: No, not yet.
0: But you plan on doing it?
1: Yes.
0: My guy, iec.co.za. In fact, you can literally just go on Google and search IEC. The website pops up in there, and it's very, very easy to check your status. And I think that's something that we definitely, definitely need to do. On to other things. Up next on the show, we're going to have a very real conversation. And we're going to deal with it in the most sensitive way possible, yet still asking important questions about the country in which we live currently, about the things happening in the country in which we live currently, about the socioeconomic factors that are impacting the conversation around illegal immigrants in South Africa. So don't go anywhere. For now, let's welcome you to the show.

0: It's Will Lindley holding the line on 5 Drive on 5 FM. Off Campus. That's the name of the series. Remember we had a whole thing about the... Anyway, we continue. 3:15, Nick Archibald on your radio. Young Snotum Jolie is here.
1: Hello,
0: young
1: Rah,
0: rah, rah. Yeah, nice one. How was The Polygamist? Did you watch last night? Or you finished it already? Hey?
1: I told you I did, yes.
0: Nice one. I'm proud of you.
1: How was The Polygamist, Nick?
0: It's amazing. Okay. It's genuinely... It's the best series I've ever watched. I think. It's definitely up there.
1: It's up there.
0: It hits me in the feels. Jude Mann is here as well. Jude Van Veek, 5FM Sports.
2: Hello.
0: How's it? And Palesa Lemeke as well. In for Sanele Jane Patelwa. We've got Sego! The Shabzi Medallion. We've got lots of things happening on the show today. But we want to have a sensitive conversation about a very deep topic in South Africa at the moment. And there are marches happening across the country. There are bad things happening. There are good things happening. It's a very complicated situation. But we're talking about this, anti-immigrant campaign that is spread across the country. And it's something we need to, talk about. I got a message from my future mother-in-law who said to me, what's actually going on, Nick? Do you know? And to be honest with you, I don't necessarily know enough, but I know enough to know what I don't like about the movement and what maybe I do like about the movement. But that's the question we want to ask today. What are your thoughts on the current approach to illegal immigrants in South Africa? 082-550-5151. Young, I'm going to start with you.
1: Mm-hmm.
0: What are your thoughts on this approach? Because in many ways, for me personally, it feels like there's a blurred line between legal and illegal immigrants, and that line is being crossed.
1: I'll tell you how I feel about everything that's happening. I feel nervous.
0: Mm.
1: A little scared.
0: Yeah, that's fair.
1: And sad.
0: Yeah.
1: The approach is a little... It's a no for me. From just being blatantly honest.
0: Yeah,
1: I feel like if there is an issue that we as a country have with illegal immigration, that is definitely something that we need to take up directly with government.
0: Mm.
1: I don't think anyone should be confronting any foreign national in the country and almost coercing people to leave through threats or violence or destroying their shops or their businesses. I don't know how I feel about that, but I do feel like if there is something we should do, we should definitely just put that on government, because government technically has the power to do something about it.
0: Yeah.
1: Rather than, I guess, some of the scary stories we've heard happening.
0: Well, that's like the biggest thing for me is the fear. And like we're in Johannesburg and we've read and had to present Younger and Pali stories of, people dying. Protests happening in different parts of the country. Up here in Joburg, there are some planned protests coming up. But I think fear-based, I couldn't agree more. Because I'm scared for what the repercussions of it then become. Because if all your energy is then focused on, okay, get out of my country, then we're going to have the same issue in 3 or 4 years' time, because the government isn't going to do anything.
1: That's true.
0: Because for the last 32 years, nothing has necessarily been done. Papers have been forged. You know what I mean? Like, it just feels like the energy is maybe placed in the wrong place.
1: No, definitely. That's why I said you have to start with government. I mean, government and the state, for instance,
0: they're
1: the only people who can enforce immigration laws.
0: Yeah.
1: So we can't create laws as citizens on the ground and enforce them. You can't take, like, justice or the law into your own hands.
0: Yeah.
1: I think even hearing about I'm going to call it alleged because I don't know if it's true. The alleged 30th of June deadline.
0: Yeah.
1: I mean, I'm glad the president came out and said there's no such thing, right?
0: Yeah.
1: But having a date in mind, I think must put a lot of fear in people's hearts. I mean, you see on social media, certain people say that they're leaving because they fear for their safety.
0: Mm.
1: And I'd be disheartened for people to view South Africa as a violent and unwelcoming state, and therefore South Africans as violent and unwelcoming people. So.
0: Well, that's also the thing that's broken my heart, is now across the African continent and in some places not on the African continent, in Europe and Americas and, Asian countries are all going, like, actually, like, screw South Africa. You know what I mean? Which I don't think is necessarily fair, you know, on a country that, one, we're going through a lot ourselves, not only on the illegal immigration front. But we want to hear your thoughts. We're gonna chat to Pali and Jude in the next little bit. But 0825505151. What are your thoughts on the current approach to illegal immigration in South Africa? We'd love to hear from you.
2: What's up there, Five Driver? It's exactly 19 minutes after 3 o'clock. Let's jump onto the roads. Starting off in the Western Cape on the M7 on the ramp to the N2 outbound. There's a broken down vehicle over there that's obstructing the left lane. But fortunately for you, Five Driver, there are no delays in that area. On the R300 northbound after Hindle Road, there's an accident scene in that area that's also affecting the left lane. No delays as well. And finally, in KwaZulu-Natal on the N3 southbound before the Market Road interchange, there's a stationary truck that's causing delays in that area. So do expect delays over there. But always remember to drive carefully, Five Driver, and to approach all these roads with caution. And I'll have your next update around 20 to 4. For Five Drive Traffic, I am Palesa Lemeke.
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0: Dangerous Love on 5 Drive, 5 FM, 26 minutes after 3 o'clock. All right, we are having a conversation about arguably it's one of the biggest things happening in the country right now. And it has all to do with illegal immigration in South Africa. I've tried to listen to, you know, podcasts and you know, other shows on this topic, and I think it's a difficult one to deal with. But the question that we want to ask today, and please share on the WhatsApp line, what are your thoughts on the approach of illegal immigration, the current approach specifically with the marches happening, you know, some people taking the law into their own hands, which is something we vehemently as 5FM, as 5 Drive, disagree with. You are not the law, as much as you might think you are. But I suppose where we're coming from, and Yanga alluded to this earlier, is that we are a little bit worried. We are a little bit scared. Like, I'm scared. I'm scared to know what the Johannesburg March, in inverted commas, is going to look like. What's it going to sound like? How do we come on a radio show and sound... You know what I mean? Like, yeah. There's a lot of things that we have to ask ourselves. So, Pali, I'll ask you, what are your thoughts on the current approach?
1: Yeah, no, I want to echo what you and Yanga said. I'm also scared, you know. But my aunt, who lives all the way in the Vaal, she actually sent me a voice note just checking how I am, because she's so scared for me, you know, being in Joburg. She's scared if, like, I'm in the middle of it physically, which, you know, speaking from privilege, I'm not, you know, thankfully. But it's scary seeing how... human beings aren't treating other human beings like humans. You know, it's sad. We know it's an economic issue. It's a societal issue. But
0: yeah,
1: it's
0: definitely,
1: not,
0: yeah.
1: It should not be a humanitarian issue. Yeah. I'm making sense. Like, we have to treat people as humans at the end of the day. And don't, like Yanga said, don't take this into your own hands. Yeah. And I saw a protest that they had in Mpumalanga where people were protesting to the Labor Department and the Home Affairs Department.
0: Yeah.
1: And they weren't actually, you know, being violent about it. The protest was actually peaceful.
0: Yeah.
1: So,
0: that is more the approach that we're looking for.
1: Yes, that we're looking for. Yeah. That's the approach that I agree with. Not so much the not so peaceful ones. That's actually very scary and very uncomfortable.
0: Yeah, it's very uncomfortable because it begs the question, what is the reason that is happening?
1: Yeah.
0: Is it because someone else has a different accent?
1: Yeah.
0: Someone is a different shade of skin, or whatever the case may be, doesn't speak Zulu the right way. Hey. You know what I mean?
1: Yeah.
0: Like, why, you know, I think we've got to investigate the reasons why. And Yanga said it earlier, and you've said it now. Government, at its core, has, you know, the jurisdiction to actually manage these situations better, which they have not done for years on years on years. Judy?
2: A few days ago, I listened to this video on social media, and I think we're going to play it, are we not? Yeah.
0: Yeah.
2: It kind of changed my perspective on the whole thing, in that I think this is all misdirected anger. I feel like you can't be angry and violent towards another human, as Palesa was saying, because they wanted a better future for themselves. Like, of course, maybe they did jump the border allegedly for out of desperation, you know what I mean? And they're just trying to feed themselves, give themselves shelter, and they're finding that in South Africa, albeit illegally, in some cases. I think it's misdirected anger. We should be angry at the government, rather than the people.
0: Well, you speak of that clip, and I want to play it into news. This is Trevor Noah. I'm talking on the illegal immigration approach to it in South Africa. Take a listen. I think it's really profound. Thanks, Judy.
3: No, people. You know what? No. People forget this, right? People forget that your ability to see or not see an immigrant changes dramatically with your standard of living and how things are going.
4: 100%.
3: I think people really take that for granted.
4: Yeah.
3: When you're doing well, when your economy's doing well, when things around you are doing well, you'll be shocked at how you don't notice immigrants. They're sort of silently existing in your world because things are going well, because you don't see them. You don't notice the guy at the corner shop has an accent in that way when you've got enough money and the prices are affordable and your wages have kept up.
5: Yeah.
3: You don't notice the immigrant in the hospital bed next to you when you're also getting care. You don't notice. But a system that is failing its people is inevitably going to have its people notice the people who are not, exactly, quote unquote, its people. Because they're like, wait, what is, I don't understand. You're saying we don't even have enough for us.
4: Mm-hmm.
5: Yeah.
3: Then why do we have enough for them?
6: Coming up in your headlines, the MK Party has expelled party members Duduzile, Zuma Sambudla and Nhlamulo Ndlela with immediate effect, and the South African Revenue Service says it has taken note of the difficulties faced by taxpayers in the previous filing season and plans to enhance the experience this season. I'll have details for you on these stories and others at 4 o'clock.
7: Julie Van Wyk, he does the sports. Julie Van Wyk.
2: Well, kicking off with football, today's Crunch 2026 FIFA World Cup match at the Mercedes-Benz Stadium in Atlanta pits two of the second oldest coaches in the tournament against each other. And check here, head coach Miroslav Kubek fired the first salvo yesterday. Just like Bofana, the Eastern Europeans came off the second best in their opening Group A match against South Korea, losing 2-1. Like any team that does its homework, Quebec has easily picked up that Bafana will line up differently in today's game at the Mercedes-Benz Stadium.
8: South Africa has chosen a completely neutral style against Mexico. They always play like that. I think the players have received different roles compared to what they usually play. There's a bit of movement. So now I don't expect the same effect. And we expect a different style of play from South Africa.
2: So round two of the group stage gets underway tonight. Bafana up against Czechia. Both teams looking for their first points of the showpiece. That has a 6 p.m. kickoff. Then at 9 p.m., Switzerland, Bosnia and Herzegovina will both want a first win under the belt after draws in their openers. Co-hosts Canada go up against Qatar at midnight, while the other co-hosts, Mexico, they face South Korea. That's at 3 a.m. Elsewhere, Ivory Coast forward Eli Wahi has been denied entry into Canada, ruling him out of Saturday's World Cup group game against Germany. The 23-year-old Nice striker, who started in the Elephants' win over Ecuador, was reportedly arrested in France last month over alleged involvement in spot-fixing, accusations he denies. French authorities confirmed the Ligue 1 player of his age was arrested, while the LFP says it detected unusually high betting activity on a yellow card he received against Metz in May. The Ivorian Federation says it was unaware of any judicial or administrative proceedings, but confirmed why he could not secure Canadian entry clearance. And then moving to Cricket Proteas, women batter Annerie Dirksen has admitted that it was a very nervy finish from them in their second match at the T20 World Cup against Pakistan, which they only won by 2 wickets. Dirksen top scored for South Africa with a player of the match 52 as they chased 126 at Edgbaston, but they'd made it look harder than it should have been with wickets falling rapidly towards the end of the innings. 25-year-old expressed relief that they held their nerve long enough to pick up their first points of the tournament.
9: I say to the team, I'm probably going to die 30 years before I should, because we have a knack of doing this. But yeah, I think the main thing is that we ended up on the right side. We've done it a couple of times in World Cups now. So credit to the team, credit to the people coming in and pulling that game through for us, because I think at one stage that odds were probably stacked against us a little. So yeah, credit to, I think, Nadine, Chloe, Kayla, Jaffy, everyone that came in there at the back end.
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5: What's up there, Five Driver? It's 24 minutes to 4 o'clock. Let's jump onto the roads. Starting off with the Western Cape on the N1 inbound after Viaduct. There's an accident scene over there that's affecting the left lane. On the M7 on the ramp to the N2 outbound, there's a broken down vehicle over there that's blocking the left lane as well. But fortunately for you, Five Driver, there are no delays in that area. Over on the R300 northbound after Hindle Road, there's an accident scene in that area that's affecting the left shoulder lane. And finally, in KwaZulu-Natal on the N3 southbound before the Market Road interchange, the left lane over there is obstructed by a stationary truck, which is also causing delays in the area. But always remember to drive carefully, Five Driver, and to approach all these roads with caution. And I'll have your next updates just after 4 o'clock. For Five Drive Traffic, I am Palesa Lumeke.
6: You know what this sound means. It's time to win on Five Drive. We'll give you the details in the next little bit. Don't go anywhere. You and your nominee could be a winner of a smartphone each. Don't go anywhere.

0: 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Now, on the show, there are many sounds. There's a Ferrelise, Beethoven. There's a little Swedish House Mafia, Don't You Worry Child. And then there's this sound, and this sound has a specific meaning. Avicii's Levels is only ever allowed to play on this show when what happens, Jude van Wyk?
1: When we give away stuff.
0: Stuff!
1: I'm giving away stuff.
0: We're giving away stuff. We teamed up with our friends at Capitec Connect, which is this incredible brand new mobile network launched by Capitec themselves. And they said to us, hey, 5 Drive, we're like, hey, we want to give you not one, but two phones to give away a week.
2: Ooh.
0: Pretty cool, eh? Pretty cool. Ooh. Because Capitec Connect is all about staying connected. All you had to do was go onto our social pages at 5FM. Go and answer an easy question. I'll give you the question. How much does it cost when calling from one Capitec Connect number to another? Go and answer that question. And then when you reply to our social media post, you have to tag your nominee. Who's your nominee, you might ask? The person you have to always stay connected to. For me, it has to be future wife. I've got to stay connected with all the time. Judy, who do you have to stay connected with all the time?
1: Same.
0: Also future wife.
1: Yes.
0: Palilalame.
2: I don't have a future wife, so my brother.
0: Your brother. You stay connected to your brother.
2: My brother.
0: Listen, family rules, dog.
2: Yeah.
0: I love it. Young Zodam Drelia, who do you always have to stay connected with?
3: It has to be mi madre, my mom.
0: Mi madre. Di mam zo. You see, it's as easy as that. You did that on the socials. And now next on the show, Sagos will give you a call. 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Come on! And that's what we're going to do next on the show, courtesy of Capitec Connect Amplify by 5FM. 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
7: 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The only thing we're busting here is your hunger. Okay? Nando's. Oh, what a place.
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8: 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I just...

0: 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All right, we've got this music in the background. 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
0: That's right. Now, have teamed up with Capitec Connect to give away some smartphones over the next couple of weeks. We're so excited about that. Why? Because Capitec Connect is all about connecting you with those people that you love the most in the world, right? So what we did was we posted a question on social media. We said, answer the question, and when you answer, tell us who you want to stay connected to. Who is that one person in your life who you want to stay connected to throughout your life? Now, on the line, we have a human who not only answered the question correctly on the socials, but who absolutely cooked. Please join me in welcoming Tsego Fatso to the show, everybody. Tsego Fatso, how are you? How are you?
2: I'm good, and you?
0: Yeah, we are so good. So this is the question that was posted up on the socials. How much does it cost? And I want you to answer for us. How much does it cost when calling from one Capitec Connect number to another?
2: Definitely for free.
0: It's mahala. It's mahala. Awesome. Tsego Fatso, you have just won yourself a smartphone. Let's go. Come on. So awesome, Tsego Fatso. So we are so proud of you, courtesy of Capitec Connect and 5FM. Now, the big question is this, okay? And okay. Maybe it needs to get a little bit more, I don't know, intense here on the show. Maybe we need to feel a little bit of this.
2: Okay.
0: Tsego Fatso, tell us, before we dial the number, tell us, who is your nominee?
2: My sister, Palesa Melo.
0: Okay, all right. We are currently dialing Palesa. Okay. I'm looking at Sego's now. If she answers in 20 seconds, I'm going to start the timer as soon as the call joins me live on air. If she answers in 20 seconds, she also wins a smartphone. Check this out.
2: Okay.
0: Palesa, is that you? Yes, you are the winner! Yes, Palesa, how are you?
2: I'm good, and you?
0: Yes, I'm good, thank you. Palesa, do you know who's calling you right now?
2: No, I'm not sure.
0: Okay, this is 5FM, courtesy of your incredible family, your incredible friends. Tsego Fatso, you have just won yourself a smartphone, courtesy of Capitec Connect and 5FM. Check that out.
2: Thank you very much. Thank you.
0: Oh, an absolute pleasure. Tsego Fatso, it was easy as that, hey? Just a nice little win on a Thursday.
2: I'm so happy.
0: Oh, we are so happy that you are so happy, and congratulations. But I'm also so happy that Palesa actually answered the phone within 20 seconds. Otherwise, it was going to be very stressful. Palesa, well done for answering the phone. Listen, we're going to keep you on the line. Sagos is waiting for you in the booth. We'll get all your details. But congratulations again, hey?
2: Thank you.
0: Nice one. Well, there you have it. It's as easy as that. Listen, we'll be posting the next question in the next coming days at 5FM. 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
6: And a challenge that's not very uncommon for you as the IEC of every election cycle is misinformation. But now it's 2026 and you're up against a bigger monster, a machine that is AI. Do you have the efficient ITC system, structure, security, and maybe even the manpower to counter against that?
7: You need to counter it by availing correct information proactively, because by doing so, you minimize the scope for misinformation. We've put together monitoring systems 24 hours that monitors the whole edifice of social media so that we can see how the electoral process is being commented on. Thirdly, we are contemplating, we will soon be releasing a draft code of conduct on misinformation so that the people can comment on that. And hopefully, once we've received the comments, we can issue that to all political parties, candidates, and so on. And the last leg, fourthly, is working again with the partners themselves, because they also bear an onus to ensure that their platforms are not used in a manner that negate the credibility of the electoral process. And they need to help us with takedowns where appropriate. They need to help us with labeling certain content where it is appropriate.
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0: Capitec Connect. We'll do it every single Thursday over the next couple of weeks. If you'd like to enter, head to our socials at 5FM. My name's Nick Archibald, and yes, this is how we do radio. I'm going to talk over the end of the songs. Taylor Swift, You Belong With Me. And then I'm going to play a thing called a promo. This is going to tell you a bit about what happened on the show yesterday. Straight after that, we're going to go into news. Why? Because that's how radio works. Also, up next, by the way, and I can't do a sexy too much, because up next, we're talking The Polygamist. But we are chatting to the lead actresses from the series. I binged so many episodes between our conversation last night to quite literally at 10 to 3, I was still watching the show. And Sago's is laughing because she knows. I put in the work. She shouted at me last night. She haven't watched it. I was like, let me cook. And wow, it's crazy. This is 5 Drive with Zanella
1: Bodega and Nick Archibald. Homewrecker Samba on 5 Drive on 5FM. And yes, you should be Samba if you are a homewrecker. We don't want to be homewreckers here. It's actually against everything we stand for as a show.
2: It's disgusting.
1: Oh, hello, young Jolie.
2: Hi.
3: Hello. Well, welcome back.
2: Wow.
1: Back again.
2: Here?
1: Oh, sorry. We just got a... Younger, how are you?
2: Oh, no, I'm lovely. Thank
1: yeah,
2: you.
1: Yeah, it's nice to have you back.
2: Well, thank you. It's nice to be back. It's nice to see your lovely faces. Look at them, all gleaming with so much youth.
1: That's what we say about ourselves. What did you do on your day off?
2: Well,
1: yeah.
2: It's personal.
1: It's did you take...
2: I won't bother to say, it's my life.
1: No, it can be personal. Did you watch any series?
2: Well, in the evening, yes, I did.
1: In the evening? What did you do in the day?
2: The personal stuff. Like,
1: oh, okay. Sorry. I'm sorry I asked.
4: Your 4 o'clock headlines: Zuma Sambuja and Ndlela expelled from the MK party, and Ukraine targets an oil refinery in Russia.
5: In your sports, Bafana Bafana coach Hugo Broos talks about the online criticism he's faced over the past week, and Anuri Dirksen breathes a sigh of relief after Pakistan close shaved that Amorfi at 4:30.
4: Good afternoon. For 5 Drive News, I am Yangam Joli. The MK party has expelled party members Duduzile Zuma Sambuja and Ndlamulo Ndlela with immediate effect. The two are accused of sowing divisions, bringing the party into disrepute and disrespecting the party constitution and its leadership. Party secretaries Bonelo Nomvalo.
6: Their membership of the MK party is hereby terminated, and they shall no longer enjoy any rights, privileges, responsibilities or authority associated with the membership of the organization. This is a statement issued by the national officials of Umkhonto weSizwe party.
4: The South African Revenue Service says it has taken note of the difficulties faced by taxpayers in the previous filing season and plans to enhance the experience this season. SARS has officially launched the filing season, with the auto assessments expected to start on the 1st of July. Briefing the media in Pretoria this afternoon, SARS Commissioner Johnston Makubu highlighted areas they plan to work on to enhance taxpayers' experience this season.
7: Our view is that increasingly, you will recall when we started with auto-assessment, we said that we will start with simple taxpayers, and increasingly, using data and expanding data, we'll move towards those that are complex. We think in that journey, by adding these 200,000 taxpayers that are provisional taxpayers that will be auto-assessed during this particular year.
4: Deputy President Paul Mashatile says the acting police minister Feroz Khachalia is in the process of reviewing disciplinary regulations in the SAPS in an effort to ensure that police officers remain uncompromised. Mashatile has been answering oral questions in the National Council of Provinces.
8: The National Treasurer is also looking at the regulations through the Government Technical Advisory Center, and they are working with the National Minister of Police to ensure that we tighten up these reforms to ensure that we close the gaps and make sure that the disciplinary regulations are much tighter.
4: And lastly, President Volodymyr Zelensky has described the latest Ukrainian attack on a Moscow oil refinery and other targets as a completely fair response to a Russian attack on Ukraine. Dramatic videos show large fires and the roof of a massive oil tank being blown into the air. The BBC's Steve Rosenberg.
3: Muscovites woke up this morning to the news that their city was under attack. Again, it's not the first time that Ukrainian drones have targeted the Moscow region, but the scale of this particular attack does appear to be quite large. The Moscow mayor, Sergei Sobyanin, has said that sort of more than 190 drones were shot down by Russian air defences en route to Moscow.
4: Your top story at 4 o'clock. The MK party has expelled party members Duduzile Zuma, Sambudla and Nhlamulo Ndlela with immediate effect. For 5 Drive News, I am Yangam Joli. What's up there, 5 Drive? It's exactly 4 minutes after 4 o'clock. And let's jump onto the roads. Starting off in Gauteng on the M1 northbound at the Buccleuch interchange, specifically on the ramp to the N1 Western bypass. An accident over there is affecting some lanes in that area. On the N1 northbound before New Road, the ramp lane from Allendale Road is affected by a stationary vehicle. In KwaZulu-Natal, on the N2 bidirectional at the Eyabeakulotse interchange, expect some lanes in the area to be restricted due to roadworks being done over there. And finally, in the Western Cape, on the N1 inbound after viaduct, there's an accident scene over there that's affecting the left lane. But always remember to drive carefully, 5 Driver, and to approach all these roads with caution. And I'll have your next update around 20 past 4. For 5 Drive Traffic, I am Palesa Lemeke.
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0: Hotco Obama, the remix, Black Bear, hit of this one. Chase Williams, Na Na Na, Moly, Tyler, Body Go, Charlie on a Friday, Never Do. It's 5 Drive on 5 FM. And damn, do we have a moment for you? Our guests on the show today, Vandag Namhlanje, two actresses who have brought the most talked about South African series right now to life. From anger to heartbreak to love to family, dark manipulation, themes of misogyny and family dynamics and acting that will quite literally, and I mean this because I was watching this series at 10 to 3 this afternoon, it's acting that will move you in a way like I haven't felt in a very, very long time. Please join us in welcoming to 5 Drive, Gugu Kumede and Kwanele Mthethwa, everybody! Run it up, baby! Run it up! Wow, thank you so much for joining us today. Thank you for being here. We are so excited to have you. I'm so excited to have you because we've been watching The Polygamist. We were talking about it already before we knew we were going to chat to you guys.
1: Oh, wow.
0: And then we were saying, we're going to watch it. And then Yanga took a day of leave on Tuesday, watched the whole series. The whole one.
2: She wasn't sick or anything. She just took the day.
0: It was
2: The Polygamist.
0: Exactly.
2: It was The Polygamist.
0: Exactly.
3: I'm telling you, it was 5 a.m. Birds were chirping.
4: Yeah. And you were on the couch.
0: Yes.
2: We all can relate.
3: Yes.
2: We all can relate.
0: It's so amazing. I mean, when you guys watch it back, you know, yeah. Now having, you know, filmed it and you almost remove yourselves from the character. Google, tell me, are there moments where your jaw drops? Because my jaw was on the floor for 24 hours.
2: I'll tell you this. We got the screeners. First of all, thank you so much for having us.
0: Of course.
2: This is amazing.
0: Of course.
2: So when we got the screeners, and this was a couple of weeks ago, and we got the screeners solely for the purposes of re-educating ourselves and getting ourselves prepared for
0: course,
2: the press junket,
0: course,
2: right?
0: Yeah.
2: And we got them quite late at night, and I was like one of the first people to be able to access the show because people had like some problems with their logins and stuff.
0: Yeah.
2: Let me tell you, I had been on set from 6 a.m. that morning.
0: Yeah.
2: And I was on the flight. I was getting on the flight, the last flight. And then I got to my house only at 10:30. I started watching. I pulled a 23-hour day. Could not stop. My jaw literally on the floor the whole time.
0: Same.
2: And I kept texting them like, oh my gosh.
4: And we were so jealous.
2: Like, 2 a.m. Yeah, yeah.
4: Because
2: like,
4: we couldn't log in. And I was so upset. I'm like, oh my God, Google, you killing me right now. She'll call and be like, oh my God, I'm on episode 6. What the hell is happening?
2: It was so good. The acting was so good. The production was just fantastic. I knew then, oh, we have something big on our hands.
0: Yeah.
4: It's very special.
0: And for you also, jaw on the floor?
4: Listen, when so obviously I couldn't log in, so we're like, me and Stan, we're like, you know what, we're coming to your house, Gugu, we're going to watch together because we can't do this.
0: Yeah.
4: We literally were supposed to watch like 3-4 episodes just so we can, you know, familiarize ourselves with everything that's going on. We ended up, I think, watching like 10, 11, 12 episodes in one go, and we kept on pausing and like, what is going on?
2: Marvel.
4: It's as if we were not shooting this thing. It was if we were not on set shooting this thing the way. And I can only imagine the viewers at home, how they're feeling if we were feeling like that.
5: It's so nice to see you guys on good terms.
0: It is.
2: Especially after the cat fight.
0: Yeah. Bro, it's like when you walked in, I was like, do I need to stand between? Do I need to watch myself?
2: You need to have a mediator.
0: We have so many questions. We're going to have lots of laughing. We might even cry on the show. We don't know today. We've got The Great Divide coming up next, and it's juicy. It's going to get you screaming, Jonasi!
4: Yay!
0: Hey! Jonasi! Pali, we're going to jump out into the roads with you. When we come back, we continue our conversation around The Polygamist. It's so, so epic. Kwanele and Gugu on the show today. It's going to be huge. Don't go anywhere.
5: What's up there, 5 Drive? It's exactly 19 minutes after 4 o'clock. And let's jump onto the roads. Starting off in Gauteng on the M1 northbound at the Buccleuch interchange, specifically on the ramp to the N1 western bypass. An accident scene over there is affecting some lanes in that area. On the N1 northbound before New Road, the ramp lane from Allendale Road is affected by a stationary vehicle. And finally, in KwaZulu-Natal on the N2 bidirectional at the Eyabia Kluwete interchange, expect some lanes over there to be restricted due to roadworks being done in the area. But always remember to drive carefully. 5 Driver and to approach all these roads with caution. And I'll have your next update around 20 to 5. For 5 Drive Traffic, I am Palesa Limeke.
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0: Potential Samba on 5 Drive of 5 FM, 23 minutes after 4 o'clock. Welcome back to the show. It's 5 Drive on 5 FM. We're hanging out with Joyce and Matipa. And no, they're not fighting. In fact, in many ways, like that scene, I think you're in the upstairs lounge, you sit around the couch. Yeah. And finally having this conversation with
1: trauma bonding.
0: That's exactly where I was going. Yep. Because of Jonas. The polygamist obviously out now, and it's talked about so much. I mean, even earlier this week, we weren't mentioning it because we're like, we'll hide the secrets of you guys coming on the show. But we were talking about it already from Monday to Tuesday. We like weaving in different topics, and it's online, it's everywhere. And Google and Cornelia, thank you so much for coming here today and joining us to have this conversation. I said the Great Divide was going to be juicy, have us screaming, Jonas, yay. Oh, so obviously we know that, and if you don't know, I'm sorry, we're going to ruin the whole show for you today. Well, not the whole one, but a lot of it. Now, obviously we know that Jonas is manipulative, awful, really, and I want to talk about it later. For me as a man watching it, brought out like a visceral trigger in me, going like watching, wow, men are messed up, dude. Yeah. Like, and obviously he's on the worst end of it, but it really makes you think about a lot of different things. But I want to ask, so the partner, Jonasi, or a partner in your life has, you know, cheated on you, maybe found another wife, maybe married another woman behind your back 20 years before you knew. I don't know. I'm not giving away anything about the show or anything. What would you prefer? This is for the Great Divide today. What would you prefer? That this person looks you dead in the eye, drops real tears, apologizes, and you work on it? Or they completely ghost you?
1: Oh. And it's just an either or situation.
0: It's an either or. No, that's how it works on the Great Divide. You have to pick one.
1: I would pick Tommy straight. Don't ghost me.
2: I'd
1: rather. To me, ghosting, it traumatizes me in a way. Like, I just could never deal with that.
0: And it's so common now.
1: It leaves so many questions like, did I do something wrong? Is there something wrong with me? Mm. You know, and it just it adds more to the trauma, I think. And so I would rather you tell me straight up, and then, you know, I might kill you, but you know,
0: you might know.
1: Talk about it.
0: Yeah,
1: you know,
0: exactly.
1: We'll see.
0: We'll see what happens.
2: This is real life.
1: I still mind. As Google, not as Joyce.
0: Juanele.
3: Tough one. It's a very tough one.
0: It's a thinker, hey?
3: Because cry, I'll still leave. I'm not going to fix anything with you.
0: Yeah.
3: But I'd rather you tell me, honestly, because I don't think ghosting is very...
0: It's dark, hey?
3: It's very dark. Mm. It's a very horrible thing that you can choose to do to someone.
0: Yeah.
3: Just let me know what's going on. And then let me make a decision for myself and say, do I want to stay or do I want to leave?
0: Yeah.
3: I'll probably leave. I will leave.
0: Yeah.
3: But like, you told me at least.
0: Yeah, exactly.
3: You know?
0: Yeah.
3: Yeah. I guess that.
0: I kind of wish I don't know. The Joyce, we have to ask questions about, because the Joyce character is so interesting to me, younger. And I know you are interested in Joyce as well. But like, for me, holding on to social media, holding on to this image, despite the trauma, is wild.
4: Yeah, I wanted to know, as a society, right, is there a message there behind Joyce's actions when it came to whether she should pick her family, in a sense, and prioritize her children and leave the relationship versus ensuring that the public still views this perfect family dynamic as more important?
1: I definitely think that there wasn't a message in the beginning. I think the message came on the show in totality. I think that's the beauty that I found in Joyce, the character growth and the arcs that I found in her. She was such a non-linear character for me. To see how it really began with this Abantu Bazwatini syndrome, the public perception, it mattered to her greatly. But I also, you know, may I raise a point that says, I also think we do need to, we owe it to the woman to look at it from the perspective of the monetary perspective, right? Yeah, this was her job.
4: Yeah, to provide.
1: This was how she made, she provided also within the family. Because can you imagine being a stay-at-home wife, as she probably was before, not having finished your education because you had a baby with this man? Remember, Jonasi and Joyce were in varsity together and she couldn't finish because she got pregnant with Mindy. And so she wasn't able to do what she wanted to do. So this is the only way that she can somehow feel like, I am making a mark. I'm not just like fending off this man. So this was literally her trying to protect that aspect as well. Because if it looks this way, I can sell it in this way and I can make money in this way. So I also want to have some form of empathy towards her for that. But yes, was there a lesson really? No, but I think in the end, how she then took back her power and how she became a woman that chose herself and chose to no longer stay in a situation that didn't serve her and no longer stay in an abusive relationship. And I think that's so powerful to show women that you can walk away, you can choose yourself, and you can choose your children too.
4: That's so hectic because I didn't see the social media at first. Now I'm hearing it as something that was very much hers.
1: That was the only thing. That was hers.
0: Yeah.
1: You know? So if you look at it, it's not just like, Yazi, she just cared about what, you know, people. I mean, there's that, definitely. But can we look at why she cared? And I think that's also the beauty of acting, is that when people see something one way, you as the performer, it's your job to do enough research on it, to also love your character so that you can tell your character's story authentically and truthfully. That you depict something, that you go this walk with her. Because if I don't believe her and if I don't understand her, if I don't justify her, you're not going to do that. You're going to be like, Joyce babes. So what's the point then? I love that.
0: Okay, we're going to have more questions on the way. Gugu Gumede, Kwanele Mthethwa on the show today, talking all things polygamous on 5 Drive. We'll come back with some news headlines, some sport, and back into it. I'm so excited. I actually, I might just watch half an episode now quickly. Give me a second.

0: Kwanelem Tetwa are on the show today. Joyce and Matipa, if you have watched The Polygamist. So we're going to go out into the world of news, the world of sport. When you come back, more questions. If you have any, 082-550-5151. We'd love to hear from you.
1: Coming up in your headlines, Western Cape Premier Alan Windey says damage caused by recent storms stands at over 9 billion rand, and the MK party has expelled party members Duduzile Zuma Sambudla and Nhlamulo Ndlela with immediate effect. I'll have details for you on these stories and others at 5 o'clock.
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2: Julie van Wyk, Julie van Wyk. He does the sports. Julie van Wyk.
3: Well, kicking it off with football, Bafana Bafana coach Hugo Broos spoke on the criticism he's faced following the first game at the World Cup against Mexico, which ended in a loss and two red cards. Bruce urged his detractors to keep their distance.
4: You know, I'm nearly 40 years coach, and I know there is a side on your job that you are criticized. So for the moment, I'm criticized, but people have to know. And for those who still don't know it, I do it my way. And I never listen to the trash of the social media. I never listen to people who sometimes think that they are important and have to criticize the team. So when I'm going to see what they did before, I think it should be better that they shut up.
3: So round two of the group stage at the FIFA World Cup gets underway tonight. Bafana Bafana are involved. They go up against Czechia. Both teams looking for their first points of the showpiece after their draw, well, after their losses. In the first round, that has a 6 p.m. kickoff. Then at 9 p.m., Switzerland and Bosnia-Herzegovina, they will want a first win under their belt after their draws in their openers. Co-hosts Canada go up against Qatar at midnight, while other co-hosts Mexico, they face South Korea at 3 a.m. Then in cricket, Proteas women batter Annerie Dirksen has admitted that it was a nervy finish for them in their second match of the T20 World Cup against Pakistan, which they won by only two wickets. Dirksen top scored for South Africa with the player of the match 52 as they chased 126 at Edgbaston. But they made it look harder than it should have been, with wickets falling rapidly towards the end of their innings. The 25-year-old expressed relief that they held their nerve long enough to pick up their first points of the tournament.
5: I say to the team, I'm probably going to die 30 years before I should, because we have a knack of doing this. But yeah, I think the main thing is that we ended up on the right side. We've done it a couple of times in World Cups now, so credit to the team, credit to the people coming in and pulling that game through for us, because I think at one stage that odds were probably stacked against us a little. So yeah, credit to, I think, Nadine, Chloe, Kayla, Jaffy, everyone that came in there at the back end.
3: So only one match at the Women's T20 World Cup today, Scotland facing the West Indies, and that gets underway at 7:30. Jude van Wyk, 5FM Sports.
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1: traffic. It's exactly 24 minutes to 5 o'clock, 5 driver, and let's jump onto the roads. Starting off in the Western Cape on the N1 inbound at the ramp to Brighton. There's some congestion over there, so do expect delays in that area. There's more congestion over on the N1 inbound at the M5 southbound ramp. Over in Gauteng and El Dorado Park, traffic is sluggish over on the N12 eastbound. That's between Klipspruit Valley Road and the Golden Highway. And lastly, if you're in Edenvale, there's slow-moving traffic over on the R24 westbound. That's between Edenvale Road and the Buccleuch Interchange. But always remember to drive carefully, 5 driver, and to approach all these roads with caution. And I'll have your next update just after 5 o'clock. For 5 Drive Traffic, I am Palesa Lemeke.
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0: into bed thinking about Joyce and Matipa. I was thinking
1: Netflix,
0: about
1: Netflix. Do you hear this? Yeah. Do you hear what we're doing? Employ us for more Netflix. Yeah.
0: But it's just so it's so awesome, and we're kind of touching it on it off air, on off air. You know the vibes. But the fact that, like, for me as a Joburg born and bred boy, like all the flyovers. Where's the camera? Are we? That was too. No, I'm joking. I'm kidding. What I'm trying to say is, like, it's so epic to see a South African city with the flyovers and the way it was shot for me. The quality. And then again, the jaw-dropping acting. Oh my word. I'm so, so blown away. Pally, you have many questions because you're one of the first to watch the series in the team. So,
2: I was so excited.
0: So on your marks, get set, go.
2: Okay, I'm going to start with this one. Did playing, you know, Matipa and Joyce, like, change the way you view marriage and family and just love overall?
3: Honestly, it didn't for me. I still want to get married. I still want to have kids and stuff like that. And I feel like if I were to get married and somebody were to jonasi me, then that's not my soulmate.
2: Yeah, that's not your person.
3: You know, that's not my person that was sent by God to be with me forever, create and be fruitful and whatsoever. So, yeah, I still want to get married. I still want to do all those things. It's so sad, though, because when I was reading the comments on all the social media platforms, a lot of people would say, oh, this is Jonasi, this is my husband, this is someone I live with, and stuff like that. And a lot of people were so triggered, and it's very sad that it's a reality for some of the people out there, which is very sad, and I wish them healing and, you know, nothing but the best. But I still want to get married.
2: Yeah. And for you, Gugu?
4: It's so funny. I've been getting this question so much. And I keep saying the same thing also. No, it didn't. Not in any way. And I think, firstly, that's because when you approach a character, again, I'm not a method actor by any means. And I keep using this example that if you are going to portray a sex worker, you cannot go and actually do the work that they do just to experience and have that lived experience. It's your job as an actor to understand human experience, human conditioning, and human behavior, and to just portray that truthfully. And having said that, I think playing these people who are just so complicated and so complex, you have to understand that when you're done with the scene, when they say cut, you walk away from it and you separate yourself from it. And I think the fact that people are experiencing it in this manner and people are feeling the way that they feel, so triggered by it, so they feel like they are with us, they're on the journey with Joyce, and everything that's happening, and I think it only speaks to the level of acting and the performances that were brought on, and we can only be so appreciative towards that. But I don't think for any of us that it really changed anything. We know how to separate ourselves from the character, and we understand that. And I keep using this example also, that when you're going to play Jeffrey Dahmer, you have to play it with so much honesty. You have to love something about Jeffrey Dahmer to play him honestly. Why did he kill? Why, if you're going to play a rapist, understand why they do what they do, as much as you hate them, as much as you don't want to. But you then can't hate the character, because then it's Chai from there. But I think we played them having empathy for them, understanding them, having a love, and walking with them, you know, holding their hands and telling their story in the most truthful manner. But then when the day is over, at the end of the day's got to end. And you say goodbye. And I think that's where some actors, and it's funny because in acting school, they teach you how to differentiate between yourself and the character, and you have to step away from that. But some actors really go so far deep. We've seen Heath Ledger, we've seen, you know, all these, that it's hard to then step away from. And that's very dangerous. Such a fine line, and you have to know how to walk away. So we all knew as a collective how to walk away. You can have, sometimes you get so far into a scene and you can have like a day of just being like, this is so heavy. But you have to learn, like, just come back to.
0: Yeah.
4: And, yeah, you learn.
0: What do you love about your character? What do you love about Joyce?
4: I love Joyce, and I've been advocating for Joyce, you know, since the teaser came out. I love her growth. Her character growth was just so beautiful to me. I love her journey. I love how in the end,

0: she refused to let this man kill her spirit. He had killed her in so many ways.
1: Yeah.
0: But at the end, she took back her power. She stood up. She stood up for herself. She stood up for her children. And she said, not me, that not me, that not you. She said, no. So I loved that about. And I love how she loves as well. Joyce will go deep, perhaps a bit too much. Less on Jonasi, Joyce,
1: yeah.
0: But like with her children,
1: yeah.
0: With her mom. And she's just such an empathetic soul.
1: Yeah,
0: I mean, for deeply. A woman who has, who had come in, destroyed her relationship, really, her marriage, she still raised these children. She gave them love, she gave them a home. And she would, we even see, like, with, there was never any Onkazimulo's mine and the twins, Ashley and Haley, aren't mine. She was devoted through and through. That's family.
1: Yeah, yeah.
0: And so, yeah, man, Joyce is my girl.
1: I love it. Kwanele, same question for you, for Matipa.
2: Yeah. I just love how she chose herself.
1: Mm.
2: Like, in each and every decision that Matipa made, it was her. You know, even at the end when she left the kids, I mean, she still chose herself to some extent. I mean, obviously, everyone is judging her for that. Like, oh, you wanted to get into this marriage so bad, and now that you're here, you have these kids, you have the man, and you leave. Yeah, but I just love how she just chose herself. She did not care.
0: She's
2: she,
0: also very strong.
2: Very strong, yes.
1: Yeah.
2: And a little bit selfish.
0: She is.
2: Yeah.
1: Yeah. But I think in life you have to be a little bit selfish.
2: You
1: don't
2: do.
1: You
2: yeah. have to. Yes. Yeah. You always have to make decisions that make you happy.
1: Yeah.
2: Just don't hurt people.
1: Yeah.
2: But just make decisions that make you happy.
1: I love that.
2: Yeah.
3: Something I noticed, well, among a lot of things, because like I kept telling the team every time I'd watch a scene and you two are speaking, I'd be like, where's Jonas? He's cheating.
4: Yeah.
3: If he Every wasn't time. In the scene, I said, something's happening. We're going to find out in a few episodes. We're going to get a backstory.
4: And that was found out.
3: Yes. And that was one of my favorite things about the show was the backstories.
4: Yeah.
3: Like I want to say the ongoing theme of backstories, because something would happen. There'd be a hint.
4: Mm.
3: We'd move on. And then later on, we'd get more information.
1: Yeah, keep coming back.
4: Story
1: yeah.
4: happens.
3: Yes.
0: So beautiful.
3: But it's almost like the information was presented to us once we were able to process it.
4: Mm.
3: Like as viewers, almost like we are actually in the show. Like you said, we're part of this family. We're hearing these things about, I don't know, our uncle. But sticking on the backstories, many characters got backstories and some backstories weren't shown. Like, let's say the children. And I want to say also Matipa. I want to say, is that because as the story goes on, their backstories play out in real time? If that makes sense. Hence, the end is where we see, I don't even want to reveal too much. The end is where we see who Menzi is, essentially, towards the end, or could be, potentially, versus who Menzi was before. You know what I mean?
0: Understand your question. Don't look at me. That question
4: talk about
0: was for
4: case.
0: You. No, but I thought the question was for you.
3: No, so I wanted to.
4: Oh,
3: I was going to say I wanted to get
4: everywhere.
3: Both of your takes on the question. Seeing their seeing their backstories, it's somewhat.
0: Yeah.
3: I don't want to say validates, but gives us an understanding of how certain characters are the way they are as adults.
4: Mm-hmm.
3: As the show starts, we don't get that with the children. Like we don't get to see how the children's backstories, or we meet the children as they are. We just see like they like we see. Do you get what
1: yeah.
3: I'm
0: okay,
3: saying?
0: Okay.
3: Yes.
1: Why don't we see the children's
0: it.
1: Backstories?
3: Is
1: we
3: it,
1: see everyone else's.
0: Yeah, I
1: What's
0: get
1: the
0: it.
1: Reason?
0: But also, you have to understand that the show is told through different timelines. Right?
4: Mm.
0: So we see Joyce in the beginning, current times, and then we go back 5 years, and then it's three. I think it's 3 years, if I'm not mistaken. Then two. Then I think the current, but it's told over different timelines.
1: Yeah.
0: And I think with the kids, if you started back that far back, I mean, we saw some stories, like we saw Ngazimulo, for instance, his birth, and then we saw him as a baby, as a toddler, baby, and then toddler, and then, you know, so we worked with them. But I do think that we were able to see some of the backstories. But definitely when we at some the beginning of the show, we met them as they, and I think they're young also.
4: Mm.
0: Like, what backstory can you have? I think it's children that were sheltered at a certain point, and then when everything starts really, really going sideways, then you show them. But I think it was
1: Google. I want to come back in a sec. So we're going to get kicked out. We sort of pay the bills.
0: Okay.
1: We're going to come back. I want to hear this, because for me, the kids actually, for me personally, suffer the most. Stay
0: they
1: tuned.
0: Do.
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0: Fell in Love. We don't have too much time left. I'm really sad about that. Brent Faiyaz taking us to 5 minutes now before 5 o'clock. We are hanging out with Gugu Gumede and Kwanele Mthethwa, as you know them, Joyce and Matipa from The Polygamist. If you haven't watched The Polygamist, you have to go and watch it. We love it here on the show. We talk about it. We've been talking about it the entire week. I wanted to ask, I've been pondering this, and I kind of said it to Young and Awa on the phone again, talking about The Polygamist before the show, like way before the show. Then I was starting watching more episodes or whatever, and we kind of alluded to it. And I must say, and men, if you are listening right now, I want you to know this, as a man, this will trigger you, but I want you to watch it because it will trigger you. Because Jonasi is everything that is terrible about men accentuated to a way in which it will trigger you in the slightest of thing. Mm-hmm. You know, touching someone's shoulder without permission, mm-hmm. holding someone's hand without permission, those kind of things. And I was super triggered by more so the actions, but then more so was the promise I'll do better. Mm-hmm. And how often that shows up to each one of the woman that he's involved with. The promise I'll do better to, well, not really to his children, because he just expects to be respected without handing out respect first. But I wanted to know, like, what did, like, Jonasi and watching Jonasi, the character, now that you've removed yourselves, what does it teach you about modern dating? Because really, like, for me, and let me say this with no music, I am so thankful that I've been with the same woman for 13 years.
1: Oh,
0: since I was a high school. Thank you, but I am so grateful, because the dating pool is trash from what I've heard.
1: Yeah.
0: But what I'm saying is, so Jonasi is this overrepresentation of all things bad, misogyny, you know, all that kind of stuff. But what has it taught you about the dating pool, watching it as an audience member as opposed to an actress in the show?
2: As an audience.
0: Yeah.
2: You know, I feel like if you're in a relationship with someone and something happens that breaks your trust, I advise, because, you know, this is me.
0: Mm. Yes, yeah.
2: I to leave the first time, to be quite honest, because I don't think a lot of people change. They do not change. They do not do better. If a person has cheated on you once, they can do it again. They
0: exactly.
2: will do it again.
0: Yes.
2: They can even hide a whole entire family at some point.
0: Very
2: because,
0: easy.
2: Yeah. Yes, because you forgiving that person is them telling, is you telling them that you don't respect yourself, you don't love yourself, and you just don't care.
0: Yeah.
2: So if a person steps out in the relationship, abuses you, I know, like, sometimes it's not easy, and, you know, I feel for the people, but for me personally, just leave.
0: Yeah.
2: There'll always be somebody else who's willing to treat you better, who's willing to show up for you in bigger ways, you know, so just leave, because the dating pool is I'ma put hole as a Johannesburg.
3: Yes.
2: That
3: Helen Zille can swim in. Yeah.
0: And Google, for you, what has it taught you about, you know, sort of the dating pool now in 2026?
4: I think when it comes to, there's a reason why globally the show is triggering women all around.
0: Yeah.
4: Because we can say that, you know, polygamy as a subject is a subject that we know as South Africans and Africans all too well. But to see the show doing so well on Netflix, streaming, I mean, it's streaming over 190 countries globally.
0: It's amazing.
4: And all women, I mean, it's dubbed in so many languages. Women are just so triggered. That goes to show you, really, that so many people have seen a Jonasi, they know a Jonasi, they've experienced a Jonasi, which is scary. And also just to see online the social commentary, like people saying, hey, you know, it's better to be single than to date, because you might encounter a Jonasi out there.
0: Yeah,
4: it goes to show you that I think men, you're right, especially need to watch the show, because
0: 100%.
4: There's so many lessons for them, teaching them how to do better, how to be better, how to handle us as women better. Because we are the backbone of society. We raise these children. We make these human beings that we see today. So you handle us with ease, you handle us with love, you handle us with care, and you're going to get the next generation doing far better than what we are seeing today.
0: I couldn't agree more. Thank you so much for joining us, Gugu Gumede, Kwanele Mthethwa, two incredible actresses, not only doing a great job on The Polygamist. Thank you for The Polygamist. Thank you for everything that you're doing in the industry. We are huge fans here.
2: Aww.
0: And you are always welcome back. But if you go to another show, we'll cry.
2: Can I come back tomorrow?
0: You can come back tomorrow.
2: I'm joking.
0: No, you 100% can. We'll do it. There's no doubt about it. How can I be Hitman in a top track, see a man, even a stick is hugging my brothers and say that I love them, but I don't. The man them celebrate Eid, still running on Christmas.

0: Your 5 o'clock headlines, Western Cape storm damage estimated at over 9 billion rand, and Zuma Sambudla and Ndlela expelled from the MK party.
1: In your sports, Bafana Bafana starting lineup has been released, and it is a back four. And Anuri Dirksen breathes a sigh of relief after Pakistan close shave. That and more for you at 5:30.
0: Good afternoon for 5 Drive News. I am Yangam Joli. Western Cape Premier Alan Windey says damage caused by recent storms stands at over 9 billion rand. Addressing a media briefing in Cape Town, Windey says the bulk of the damage is in the farming sector with costs of about 8.5 billion rand.
2: The overall impact as well on the energy system has been absolutely devastating, with pylons lying flat on the ground, whole regions without power, and a month and a half later still areas that are still not connected. We do meet every morning with Eskom and their team because we're trying to help them, not only with extra teams coming in from other provinces, but also in other ways.
0: President Cyril Ramaphosa has called on South Africans to be selfless and to work to change the country for all. He was speaking at the launch of the Milestones of Freedom campaign in Pretoria that commemorates key milestones in the country's democratic journey, strengthens service delivery, and promoting social cohesion.
3: So today we issue a call to activism, a call to service, and a call to all of us to participate in the affairs of our country. This is a call to all of us, to all who would volunteer. Volunteer either in a school, to be a mentor to a young person, to clean a street, to grow a business, to do whatever will advance the interests of the people of South Africa.
0: The MK party has expelled party members Duduzile, Zuma Sambudla and Nhlamulo Ndlela with immediate effect. The two are accused of sowing divisions, bringing the party into disrepute and disrespecting the party constitution and its leadership. Party Secretary Sibonelo Nomvalo explains.
4: Their membership of the MK party is hereby terminated, and they shall no longer enjoy any rights, privileges, responsibilities or authority associated with the membership of the organization. This is a statement issued by the national officials of Umkhonto we Sizwe party.
0: And lastly, the U.S. Defense Secretary Pete Hegseth has told a meeting of his NATO counterparts that European members must move fast and irreversibly to take primary responsibility for the defense of the continent. This comes as America focuses on China's growing military strength. The BBC's Jessica Parker.
5: A lot of people are going to be trying to find out more about what Pete Hegseth is referring to and exactly what this could look like. But clearly it's part of a wider thing that we've seen with the US insisting and pressuring Europe into paying more for its own defence. And we know that NATO allies have, of course, pledged to spend 3.5% of GDP on core defence spending by 2035.
0: Your top story at 5 o'clock. Western Cape Premier Alan Windey says damage caused by recent storms stands at over 9 billion rand. For 5 Drive News, I am Yangam Joli.
6: 5 is in traffic.
7: What's up there, 5 Drive? It's exactly 5 minutes after 5 o'clock, and let's jump onto the roads. Starting off in KwaZulu-Natal, on the N2 bi-directional between the KwaMashu interchange and the Umdloti interchange, expect some lanes to be restricted over there due to roadworks being done in the area. Over in Gauteng and Eldorado Park, traffic is heavily backed up on the N12 eastbound. That's between Klipspruit Valley Road and the Golden Highway. If you're in Edenvale, there's slow-moving traffic over on the R24 westbound between Edenvale Road and the Buccleuch interchange. And finally, in the west Cape on the N1 inbound on Brighton ramp, there's some congestion over there, so do expect delays in the area. But always remember to drive carefully, 5 Driver, and to approach all these roads with caution. And I'll have your next update around 20 past 5. For 5 Drive Traffic, I am Palesa Lemeke.
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9: Nick Archibald, yeah. 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
10: Hey, hey, hey.
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10: Yes, yeah. Absolutely. Yeah. I've come back.
9: Yeah.
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0: 5 Drive at 5 FM. It's Harry Styles taking us around about 5:15. Shoo, shoo, shoo. Have we all taken a deep breath after we say goodbye to Gugu Gumede and Kwanele Mthethwa? Say goodbye to Joyce and Matipa. Are we all okay?
1: Yeah.
0: Because it was intense. It was beautiful. It was really, really nice. I hope you joined that. If you didn't, listen, we'll put it up on YouTube, as you know, at 5FM TV. And you'll see some clips and stuff on our Instagram channels and TikTok and everything like that. It's going to be very, very lekker. If you haven't watched The Polygamist as yet, we implore you to do so. Jude is going to binge watch it in between binge watching the FIFA World Cup 2026. He's just not going to sleep for the next 36 hours.
2: I need more time in the day, honestly.
0: Don't we all, dude? Don't we all?
2: Yeah.
0: Anyways. Nice. Yeah. Okay. So listen, Storytelling Relay has been an interesting one because what happened was we started with, a listener submission from James.
3: I woke up this morning around 3 a.m. because I had my test, which was supposed to be written at 11 today. Then I decided to drive all the way to Pretoria. I reached school, but then it was too early and the gates weren't opened yet, so I didn't have a place to park my car. And as I was about to get out of my car to try and see if there was a security around,
0: we asked the question, what happened next? Well, it turns out we've kind of, stolen the story from you, and I'm sorry about that, but what happened next was this. We added to the story. I added to the story. As James leaves his car, he steps into and through a vortex, ends up being transported to the top of the Drakensberg. A man in the distance approaches him and says, what did he say? That's the question, because then Pali added this.
1: The man says to James, young man, is your name James? We've been waiting for you. We were even forced to remove all the security guards at your school just to make sure that you get here. We, as the small community, have been waiting for you to lead us fearlessly. Our leader, James.
0: And then Younger did this.
4: So James meets this community. Mm-hmm. And while engaging with them, he looks down and he sees that they are bones.
0: The bones.
4: All over, around on the ground. He panics because he assumes that this community is a community of cannibals. But it turns out they're a community of aliens from Jupiter.
0: Yes.
4: Jupiterians.
0: Yes.
4: And Jupiterians famously hunt humans. They need James because they need a guide.
0: And so bring on Thursday. Today, Fandach Namtlanje, we ask you the question, how does the story end? And we're not going to give you an example. We want to hear from you. James has stumbled upon a Jupiterian society who feeds on humans themselves. They have asked him to be their leader. How does the story end? 082-550-5151. You decide. You say to me, you say to us, that's a red flag. That's fair, Mimi Webb.
4: What?
0: Or you say to us, James leads the Jupiterians to death because he will not throw human beings under the proverbial bus. 082-550-5151. How does the story end? Let us know on the WhatsApp line.

0: 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Up next, episode 2 of The Build Up. Judy, what's happening today in the FIFA World Cup?
1: The FIFA World
2: Cup. The FIFA.
0: The FIFA World Cup. What is happening, Jude?
2: It is Bafana Bafana.
0: Bafana Bafana. The boys,
2: taking
0: the boys.
2: On Czechia.
0: Czechia later.
2: In Atlanta.
0: Nice one.
2: In ATL.
0: All right, so we've got to give you a build up. We've got to shape it for you. We've got to show you what's at stake, particularly for this game. It's for me. We got to get a win here.
2: It's huge.
0: It's huge. That's what they say. Okay.
3: What's up there, 5Drive? It's exactly 21 minutes after 5 o'clock, and let's get you home safely this afternoon. We start off in Gauteng on the N1 southbound before the Beyers Nodio Drive. A stationary vehicle over there is affecting the left lane. On the N1 southbound before Rivonia Road, the left lane over there is also affected by a stationary vehicle. And finally, in KwaZulu-Natal on the N2 bidirectional from the KwaMashu interchange to the Umdloti interchange, expect some lanes over there to be restricted due to roadworks being done in the area. But always remember to drive carefully, 5Driver, and to approach all these roads with caution. And I'll have your last update around 20 to 6 for 5Drive traffic. I am Balisa Lumeke. Make the morning intro that wakes up the Sassy.

Bafana Bafana is back, and they're heading to the biggest stage in world football. 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

0: I live in a garden flat with my fiance. 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I don't have my own parking spot. I fight for visitors parking every day.
1: Sure. 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
0: Do you have, is your complex, does it have like elevators and stairs or just stairs?
1: It has elevators and stairs.
0: Ooh, you're that fancy.
1: Also, I'm so upset. 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And I'm like, that's none of your business. I pay for it, you know?
0: Can I park there, B?

0: Baby on 5 Drive and 5 FM, 27 minutes after 5 o'clock. It's the calm before the storm. It's the FIFA World Cup 2026, proudly broadcasted as the official broadcaster, SABC Sport. Kickoff is 32 minutes away. And it's time for the build-up. Jude, we have a starting lineup. Quickly take us through that, please.
1: So we haven't gone with the back five this time around.
0: Fantastic. Good news.
1: And I can say it is a back four that is made up of Kulisi Mudau, Ime Okon, Begezeli Mbokazi, and Aubrey Modiba. Obviously, Ronwin Williams in goals. The midfield three, it is Teboho Mokoena, Jaden Adams, and Talente Mbata. Then up front, Osmanopoulos has a start.
0: Epic.
1: With Ikram Reyners, not Lyle Foster, and Tapelo Maseko. Is also there. It's interesting to see him in the lineup. Let's see what kind of role he takes up. Will it be more defensive or more attacking? So we shall see.
0: We shall see. Now, what you can see live on the socials right now at 5FM is the build-up episode 2. Bafana Bafana taking on Czechia. Check it out.
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1: Bafana Bafana arrive battered, bruised, and already facing questions after a nightmare opening night against Mexico.
2: A defeat. Two red cards, no special moments.
3: And South Africa are down for 9. Tswane. It goes from bad to worse. Sitole sent off 4 minutes into the second half, and Tswane.
0: And now a squad forced to dig deep as South Africa's World Cup hopes hang in the balance.
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7: Do you know what I'm talking about? 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Ah!
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8: Boys, today there are a lot of people against you. There's a lot of weight on your shoulders, but there's a whole nation making that weight lighter. 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But remember, there are millions and millions of voices at home cheering you on.

0: wrapping up your headlines for the day, the NPA's Investigating Directorate Against Corruption, the IDAC, has denied reports that the head of crime intelligence, Dumsani Khumalo, has been arrested. And a man in northern Nigeria has been sentenced to 2 weeks in prison after neighbors complained that he was storing bags of human feces outside his home, which they said made life unbearable. That's it from me. Thabo Baloyi will have your next news bulletin tomorrow morning on 5 Breakfast for 5 Drive News. I am Yang Amjoli.
1: Well, we're here at one of our featured matches, and I must say I'm really looking forward to it. The atmosphere is terrific, and alongside me is Jude Van Wyk.
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3: Well, Bafana coach Hugo Broos, he spoke on the criticism he's faced following the first game at the FIFA World Cup against Mexico, which ended in a loss and 2 red cards. Bruce urged the detractors to keep their distance.
4: You know, I'm nearly 40 years coach, and I know there is a side on your job that you are criticized. So for the moment, I'm criticized, but people have to know, and for those who still don't know it, I do it my way. And I never listen to the trash of the social media. I never listen to people who sometimes think that they are important and have to criticize the team. So when I'm going to see what they did before, I think it should be better that they shut up.
3: And he has done it his own way. Just judging from the starting lineup, he has gone with a back four. Lyle Foster also doesn't start up front. Ikram Reyners does. And Osman Opalos gets a start as well. So good luck to the boys. Round 2 of the group stage kicking off tonight. Bafana up against Czechia. Kickoff in just under half an hour at 6 p.m. Then at 9 p.m. Switzerland take on Bosnia and Herzegovina. Both want a first win under their belt after their opening draws. Co-hosts Canada go up against Qatar at midnight, while the other co-hosts, Mexico, they face South Korea in a Group A clash at 3 a.m. Elsewhere, Ivory Coast forward Eliwahi has been denied entry into Canada, ruling him out of Saturday's World Cup game against Germany. The 23-year-old Nice striker, who started the Elephants' win over Ecuador, was reportedly arrested in France last month over alleged involvement in spot-fixing, accusations he denies. French authorities confirm that the League One player of his age was arrested, while the LFP says it detected unusually high betting activity on a yellow card Wahi received against Metz in May. The Ivorian Federation says it was unaware of any judicial or administrative proceedings, but confirmed Wahi could not secure Canadian entry clearance. Then in cricket, Proteas women batter Anuri Dirksen has admitted that it was a nervy finish for them in their second match at the T20 World Cup against Pakistan, which they only won by 2 wickets. Dirksen top scored for South Africa with a player of the match 52 as they chased 126 at Edgbaston, but they made it look harder than it should have been, with wickets falling rapidly towards the end of the innings. The 25-year-old expressed relief that they held their nerve long enough to pick up their first points of the tournament.
5: I say to the team, I'm probably going to die 30 years before I should, because we have a knack of doing this. But yeah, I think the main thing is that we ended up on the right side. We've done it a couple of times in World Cups now. So credit to the team, credit to the people coming in and pulling that game through for us, because I think at one stage that odds were probably stacked against us a little. So yeah, credit to, I think, Nadine, Chloe, Kayla, Jaffy, everyone that came in there at the back end.
3: The Proteas women resume their campaign on Sunday, where they have tough opponents in the form of India. So good luck to them. Only one match on today at the Women's T20 World Cup. Scotland facing the West Indies, and that gets underway at 7:30. All News On has more sport for you in the morning. Jude Van Wyk, 5FM Sports. Bruh.
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10: It's exactly 24 minutes to 6 o'clock, 5 driver. Let's get you home safely this afternoon. Starting off in Gauteng on the N1 southbound at Allendale Road. There's an accident over there that's affecting the right lane, so do expect delays in that area. On the N1 southbound before Beyers Nodia Drive, then there's a stationary vehicle over there that's affecting the left lane. And finally, in KwaZulu-Natal on the N2 northbound after the ramp from the N3, there's a broken down vehicle in that area that's also affecting the left lane. But always remember to drive carefully, 5 driver, and to approach all these roads with caution, and Marley van Eeden will guide you through the roads tomorrow morning on 5 Breakfast. For 5 Drive Traffic, I am Palisa Lemeke.
11: When was the last time you used a VHS?
12: The reason why we are asking this question is why Karabo Hobo? 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
11: Care to tell us what a VHS is?
14: This was a DVD. 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
15: It is a video home system.
14: You said it's a bigger version of a DVD.
16: I said it's a bigger version of a cassette tape.
15: To be honest, I've never used it.
11: You see why you need to be led?
17: Are you serious right now, bro?

0: It's Dory's favorite song. I just wanna dive, I just wanna dive. Just Keep Swimming, BTS. Actually, they I have the behind the scenes of BTS watching Finding Dory / Finding Nemo. They watched all the movies. Mm-hmm. There is a Finding Dory. Don't look at me like that.
1: No. I'm not. I believe
0: I have. I have the behind the scenes.
1: I believe you.
0: They
1: just
0: were watching it, and then
1: expecting him to lie. That's why I made that face.
0: And then they were watching it. They were watching it, and then they went, "Yo, you know what would be a cool idea for a song? To swim." And then they phoned their friend up, Teddy. Because you know he swims.
1: Wow.
0: Teddy swims. Teddy swims.
1: I wish you guys would have backed me up. I'm really going to lie.
0: Apparently Chad Leclos also got a phone Please. Call at some point. Michael Phelps. Natalie Dutoit. It's true. I don't know why you're looking at me like that. You know the triathlon series, the Iron Man? The first part of it inspired this song. Because you have to do a swim, then a bicycle, then a run.
2: Are we doing something with Jude now?
0: No, we're not. Sorry. We do have Brain Buster. Paddy, you're actually playing Brain Buster. Kesana.
2: Me?
0: Yes, 2 + 2 is... You're going to lose anyway. Don't worry. So, I don't care. You know what they say? Just keep swimming. Okay. Judy, fiercely, what are we talking about?
3: Seriously, sorry, Oaks, I'm confused.
0: Also, by the way, if you want to play Brain Bust, you have to send the word "darling" to the WhatsApp line. But also, Jude, what are we talking about?
4: Temba's one is match suspension.
3: Damn,
4: yeah, hit it.
5: Don't drop the ball with Jude on 5Drive, the latest sports news.
4: So one of our two red cards in the opening game was Temba Zwane.
0: Yes, because he was giving the Oka back rub. Giving him a massage.
4: It wasn't a come on.
0: No, come on.
4: So initially it was supposed to be a one-match ban.
0: Yes.
4: But upon further investigation by the World Football Governing Body, FIFA.
0: Yeah.
4: They've handed him a 3-match ban.
0: Three?
4: Yes.
0: Why?
4: According to Article 14, Paragraph 1E of the FIFA Disciplinary Code, he was in breach of that.
0: Just say you don't know FIFA. You know what I mean? They throw numbers at us. They don't know why they won't.
4: That article governs sanctions for serious foul play, such as violent conduct and or elbowing an opponent.
0: He was, you know, the best part of a back massage is when they get the elbow in the nook and cranny, because it's a lot of weight.
1: That's how you get the knots out.
0: Yeah. So I don't understand when someone at halftime says to you, and I'm Temba Zwane,
2: Mexico
0: player says to you, "Hey, can I have a massage?" And I, Temba Zwane, go, "Sure, my brother in football, let me help you out." And now I get 3 matches banned.
4: Yeah, so if you were to play again, I mean, his World Cup
0: It's over, skidovers.
4: I mean, more likely than not.
0: Yeah, round of 16 is
4: round of

0: 16 is when he can play again. If he doesn't, if Bafana don't make it to the round of 16, and let's say they go out to the group stages, he would have only served a two-match ban, so he would extend that ban into other international fixtures. So if he were to retire from international football, he will be forever banned. Technically speaking.
1: Damn.
0: Yeah.
1: I suppose the only lesson we can learn from this is not to offer massages mid-game. You know what I mean? Like, don't, and don't do it if you are a professional or amateur footballer.
2: If you see someone like hunching up their shoulders and rolling their arm, like, ah,
1: don't offer get involved. It. You'll get banned from the FIFA World Cup forever. Yeah. You'll never play in Mexico or Canada
0: or
1: the US of A. You would never do it. They won't allow it. Yeah. Just keep swimming, Temba. Just keep swimming.
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5: Shh. What? 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
3: Well, good thing there's a salad on the side. For appearances, of course. Nando's. Oh, what a place.
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0: want you.
1: We buy cars, the easiest way to sell your car by far.
2: Oh, yeah, what? Napso, what's your? Eba fit point sure. In 1976, you just switch her on. And for 50 years, the nation has watched as the story unfolds. And namhlanje, the courage looks the same and different. It looks like showing up when no one believes in you. It's about finding the strength to stand up again. The courage of 1976 is appealing in 2026. SAPC 1, Mzansi for sure. The source of youth courage. My gosh.
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0: Baby Steps. How beautiful is this song? But Baby Steps.
1: Step by step.
0: Hey, Baby Steps, Bafana Bafana. They're taking the field currently. 7 minutes to go before kickoff. We've got to get involved. We've got to get right into a little bit of brain busting in your ear gun in the walk. We've got Justina on the line. Justina, how you doing?
2: I'm good. All right. How you doing?
0: Your liquor, Justina. Where are you listening from?
2: Pretoria currently, yeah.
0: Shapo Pretoria. Aibo. Okay, you're taking on Palesa Lemeke in Brainbuster today. Do you know how to play the game? Are you happy with that?
2: I do. I'm ready.
0: Nice one. Perfect. Okay, well, Younger, let's get a letter for Justino.
3: Justino, today your letters be for Back the Boys, Bafana Bafana, please.
0: Yes, Back the Boys, Bafana Bafana, please. Okay. Justino, if you are ready, your time starts in 3, 2, 1. Actor or actress?
2: Ben Affleck.
0: Ooh, wow. Flavor?
2: Banana.
0: Ooh, job.
2: A job would be a ballerina.
0: Movie title?
2: Back to the Future 2.
0: Yes! Country, come on!
2: What?
0: Country, sorry, country.
2: A country with a B, Botswana.
0: Yes, noun.
2: Bat.
0: Yes, things in nature.
2: Blooms of flowers.
0: Like a balloon flower. I think they are
2: bloom, oh. Like flowers blooming. Blooms of flowers.
4: Flowers
2: bloom, guys.
3: Wait, it's fine. Let's see.
0: Justin, I just checking. Relax, my brother. Yo,
3: we'll ask an impartial person. His name is Google.
0: Yeah, yo, I'm joking. I love you, Justin, my dog. I'm kidding.
3: Can bloom be found in nature?
0: Hey, we're checking, Justin. Yo, we're trying hard, yeah. I'm gonna say it's 6 out of 7.
3: Say it is. Yes, blooms are very common in nature.
0: No, but what is a bloom?
3: Blooms are very common in nature. So blooms are found in nature.
0: Yeah.
3: The end. So that's 7 out of 7.
0: It's fine.
2: I anti Google.
0: Yeah, exactly. Okay, cool. Well done, Justino. That means Pali is playing for spots and recreation. Okay. Jude man, tell us.
1: Your letter is C for check yourself before you wreck yourself.
0: Love it. All right. Time starts in 3, 2, 1. Actor or actress?
4: Next.
0: Flavor?
4: Crispy.
0: Job?
4: What? chiropractor.
0: Movie title?
4: Skip.
0: Country?
4: Czech Republic.
0: Nice. Noun?
4: Cats.
0: Things in nature?
4: Clouds. Go back.
0: Actor.
4: Actor.
0: All right, Justino, you are the winner. Okay, Justino, give us a little score prediction for tonight for Bafana Bafana.
2: So my heart says Bafana 2-0.
0: Yes.
2: Real life says maybe a 1-1 draw.
0: I'll take that. And we appreciate Justino. Thanks so much for joining the show.
2: Cheers, have a good show. Thanks, guys.
0: We'll catch you tomorrow. Alrighty.
2: Bye.
0: Okay, we're out of here. Pali, do you have a word of the day? Do you want to give it or do you want to watch Bafana Bafana?
4: I want to give the word of the
0: day. You have 20 seconds, my dog. In 3, 2, 1, go.
4: Okay, so the compass was invented before the clock because direction and the destination. The direction is better than the... Okay, wait.
0: Sorry, I don't want to rush you. It sounds like you've prepared this. It is my fault. That's why I'm apologizing.
4: Thank you. Okay.
0: Deep breath first. Let the music start. Let it bleed in into your ears.
4: Okay. So the compass was invented before the clock because the direction and the destination is more important than time or the time that it takes to get there. So don't let time discourage you from getting the things that you want. Just make sure you're heading in the right direction.
0: I can without a doubt say that is the best word of the day I've ever heard in my entire life.
3: And I hope Bafana Bafana was listening.
0: Bafana Bafana, focus. Focus. Bye.

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Love FM. Hello, darlings. Welcome to the party. Welcome to your very own private dance floor. And you know what it is on a Thursday? Say it with me, South Africa. Kasim's Classics, taking you back in time for the next hour on the Kyle Kasim Show. It's all about the most iconic throwbacks in house music. I'm talking about that deep house era in SA, that Soul Candy era. Oh my word, all those Ibiza classics, the defected classics, tracks that people around the world didn't really pay attention to, but in South Africa, they blew up. Tracks that were made in the States, made in London, made in Brazil, made in Europe, and they weren't even big tracks in their own country, but in South Africa, they became anthems that were even thought that were made in SA. Opening up with Sindara, Lala, what a tune, man. Wherever you are tonight, I want to welcome you with open arms. It's all about house music, and I need your attention from now till 7 p.m. Also, it's the final night of giving away tickets to Kasim's Classics in Durban next Friday, the 26th of June. 5FM and myself will be in Durban. Kyle Kasim, Kasim's Classics, and some very special guest DJs. I think you know who I'm talking about. They're coming through to play all your favorite old school tracks. So if you want tickets, I've got 5 left. You and 4 friends, send me a WhatsApp right now, 082-550-5151, and say Kasim's Classics, and I could be calling you between now and 6:30 p.m.

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Thursday nights on 5FM. Welcome to the disco, Kasim's Classics, right here on the Kyle Kasim Show, playing some of my favorite throwbacks from way back when. These are iconic anthems. 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And the great thing is you'll hear them tonight, next Thursday, the following Thursday, and of course, at the Kasim's Classics event in Durban next Friday with 5FM. 26 June. 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
0: I dream.

One of my favorite house tracks that's ever come out, Recorder 7.2. There was a period when no one knew what the name of the track was. It was like track one on your CD. And eventually, when Shazam came out and the internet really blew up, people were like, okay, that's the name of this track. But people were just obsessed. There's no vocals. And it's one of those tracks, and I'm not making this up, where you could play this in front of a crowd and they will make a vocal for the song. What an iconic track. Thursday nights, 5FM. Welcome to the Kyle Kasem Show. It's Kasem's Classics. And of course, next week, month end, the 26th of June, we're bringing it to Durban. How fun. There's a brand new nightclub, which we were at last month, for my birthday. It's called Aura. It's right by the stadium. And we're bringing 8 hours of Kasem's Classics. I'm talking about your favorite DJs, old school anthems, throwbacks, 90s, 2000s, 2010s, whether it's Route 94, My Love, or Township Funk, or Changes in My Life, or anything that you can think that's a South African house anthem, it's going to be played next Friday. And if you haven't bought a ticket, this could be your time to get in touch. WhatsApp me right now, 082-550-5151, and just say Kasem's Classics, and I could be giving you and four friends tickets to come party with us next Friday in Durban.

0: What a tune, what an anthem. And you can only find these classics on 5FM on a Thursday night, right? Oh man, it's hitting me right in the feels. I'm talking about Steve Bug, You Make Me Feel, and you make me feel like dancing right now. Kasim's Classics, Thursday evening. It's the Kyle Kasim Show. Welcome to it. So if you've been listening in, I'm giving away tickets to Kasim's Classics in Durban next Friday at Aura Nightclub with 5FM. And we have one of our winners on the line. Who am I talking to?
1: You're talking to Reza, Mohammed Reza.
0: Hey, Mohammed Reza, what's happening, brother man?
1: I'm all good.
0: How's your Thursday been? Are you winning?
1: Yeah, I'm winning. I'm winning now. Hopefully I'll be winning.
0: We love to see it. Well, thanks for tuning into the Kyle Kasim Show. I know the weather in Durban is a lot better than Joburg, am I right?
1: Yeah, that's definitely the one thing we have up on you guys.
0: But we're going to bring that Joburg vibe to Durban next Friday. Kasim's Classics. Do you listen to Kasim's Classics every week?
1: All the time. I'm always on the drive home, whenever I'm coming back from work, whenever I'm heading back from ball, it's all that I listen to. I love listening to things that I can't shazam.
0: Oh, I love that. So you love the unshazamables as well?
1: I love it.
0: What a pleasure. So tell me now, what is your favorite house classic?
1: Probably, I'm going to go with something that's common to everybody here in South Africa. We all know and love it. I'll say Cure and the Cause.
0: Cure and the Cause. What a tune. Fish Go Deep, Dennis Ferrer. I love that you love that song, and it is a South African anthem. So, without further ado, Mohammed Reza, congratulations, my brother. Just for tuning in, just for knowing the classics, I'm giving you and four friends tickets to Kasim's Classics at Aura in Durban next Friday.
1: Oh, thank you so much. Wow, that's crazy. I can't believe it.
0: No, we're excited for you. We can't wait to see you. I can't wait to meet you. Come grab a picture. Come dance. Come into the DJ box. And let's make it a party next Friday.
1: No, we'll be there.
0: One more thing. Just because you've won right now, you've gone into the finals of winning VIP ticket experience, which means in the next 50 minutes, we're going to pick a caller from Monday, Tuesday, Wednesday, or today, and you'll get upgraded to VIP and get a 1,000 rand bar tab.
1: Okay, perfect.
0: So keep listening in. You might get called, you might not. Let's see what happens. But congratulations. We'll be in touch, and I'll see you next Friday.
1: Okay, cool. Thank you so much, man.
0: Mad love, man. 5FM Thursday nights. It's all about Kasim's Classics right here on the Kyle Kasim Show. In the background, RJ Benjamin, Change the World. Check it out.

Are we feeling this? Yes, we are. From Cape Town to Joburg, from Durban to Kebecha. How you doing? Welcome to 5FM. It's the Carl Kasem Show. Thursday night, it's all about the house classics. And we love the new school. Don't get me wrong. I mean, we had our winner tonight, Mohammed Reza from Durban. And he was like, I love your unshazamables. We love the new stuff. We love the unreleased tracks. We love the future anthems. But we never forget where we came from. And we love the nostalgic anthems. And that's what Kasem's Classics is all about. Next Friday, make sure you get your tickets. Head to Quicket. Buy yourself and your friends some tickets and come party with me at Aura Nightclub in Durban. Go check out my socials, 5FM socials, if you want some more information. It's going to be a vibe. It's going to be insane. 8 hours of nostalgic South African house anthems. And guess what? I'm only telling you this. After having Dino Bravo on the show last night and finding out that he was the first ever Ultimix curator 20 years ago, I've decided we're bringing him to Durban and he's going to play live next Friday at Kasem's Classics. So, if that's not enough for you, I don't know what is. Right now, let's take it back in time. Harrison Crump, stomp your feet.

0: Now it's a party. The Phoenix Banger. 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If you just tuned in, welcome to the Kyle Kasem Show. It's great to have you. So I've been giving away tickets to Kasem's Classics every day this week. Monday, Tuesday, Wednesday, and tonight. And then we were like, let's make it even more fun. Let's pick one of our winners, upgrade them to VIP, and give them a bar tab.
1: Yeah.
0: And we were like, how will we find the winner? So we went through everyone and we realized that one of the winners from this week is celebrating their birthday basically on the day of Kasem's Classics. Who am I talking to right now?
1: It's Candace.
0: Candace, I can feel that smile on your face, my friend. I can feel it. You're making me smile.
1: I'm enjoying the music, Kyle. I'm enjoying the whole vibe.
0: Oh, stunning. Thank you for listening to 5FM. Thank you for picking the Kyle Kasem Show right now. And because it's your birthday next week, we're not just giving you tickets, but we're giving you VIP tickets and a bar tab for you and your friends to come party with me at Kasem's Classics at Aura Nightclub in Durban.
1: This is the best. This is the best, car. You really did this for me.
0: Shout out to you, Candace. Happy birthday
1: Thank
0: for next
1: so
0: week.

0: much.
1: Can't wait to see you. Can't wait to party with you. Let your friends know what's going on because they need to be as excited as you.
0: Yes, no, definitely. We're going to be there. We're going to party it up with you.
1: Amazing. Have a beautiful night. We'll see you next week.
0: You too. Thank you.
1: Bye. That's right. We like to make people winners. We like to give them tickets. And we like to party with everyone in South Africa on 5FM. So I've given away all the tickets this week. We might give away some on my social media. So if you don't follow 5FM and myself, go do that right now. And you might get yourself some tickets to Kasim's Classics in Durban next Friday, the 26th of June.

0: The cool thing is, it is a Thursday night, which means it's kind of the weekend. And if this track has given you that South African geest that you deserved, you might as well go out and party. I give you full permission. And I'm going to do a game. I usually do this with Jodell.
1: Right.
0: I'll do it with Tom because he's sitting here and he's in the line of fire.
1: Okay.
0: What is the song's name, Tom?
1: The Big Bad Beat Track.
0: The Big Bad Beat Track.
1: Yeah.
0: Everyone should come find Tom right now. I mean, I'm hoping that was a joke. Let's ask producer Kirsten if she knows what the name of this track is.
2: Oh, Kyle, don't put me on the spot too now.
0: No, you guys are wild. Who else is here?
2: It is.
0: Anyone else here want to run to the studio and save the day?
2: Zimbali.
0: No, it's not called Zimbali. That's a holiday destination. Jude, there he is. You get your right now. These two don't know the name of this track. What is the name of this track? I mean, maybe Jude will save the day.
3: The Township Farm.
0: You see, my man Jude.
1: Wow.
0: He's in charge of sport, but he knows his music. Township Funk, 2006. I'm talking iconic South African house music, DJ Mujava.
1: That was going to be my next guess.
0: No, you're a liar, Tom. Get out of here. What's happening? Five Nights, how are you doing?
1: Good, good. So, Five Nights knows next to nothing about soccer. Probably less
0: and
1: than
0: house
1: nothing.
0: Music, apparently.
1: Yeah, that as well. So we'll be bringing you some best bits from the match as we go along. But don't expect expert commentary. Don't expect us to reinvent the wheel when it comes to sport. But luckily, Jude from Five Drive is just around the corner and we'll pull him in. But part of the whole World Cup was when Congo was playing, there was a Congolese man who stood up in the match for the full 90 minutes. In a particular costume, and we're going to be trying to dissect that story tonight as well.
0: I love it. Five Nights coming at you from now till 10 p.m. Thank you for tuning in to the Kyle Kasem Show. I hope you enjoyed all these classics. If you want to go listen to this mix again, it is online. It's on YouTube. Kasem's Classics on Kyle Kasem TV with 5FM, baby. Have yourself a beautiful weekend. I'll see you on Saturday night for Cinnamon Saturdays with my brother, Austin Kasem. And we're going to be doing something cool. He's going to be coming to you live from Portugal, and I'll be coming to you live from Johannesburg. I'll catch you later.

0: runway. Oh yes, Lady Gaga Doechii here on 5FM. Welcome to 5 Nights. It's Tom and Mta hanging with you all the way until 10 o'clock. We are on the edge of our seat watching Bafana Bafana.
1: Oh my word. The boys are making me nervous, child. The score is already sitting at 1-0 to Czech Republic at the minute.
0: Czechia.
1: To Czechia.
0: I was about to ask you who we're playing.
1: Is it not Czech Republic?
0: No, it's Czechia.
1: Oh my word, are you being serious?
0: Yes.
1: No, I feel like you're pranking me right now. It's not Czech Republic?
0: No.
1: What's the difference between Czechia and Czech Republic?
0: I was going to ask that question, but then I thought I would sound stupid.
1: But you don't know the answer either?
0: No.
1: Okay, so Tom and I are going to off air go figure out who on earth Czechia is.
0: Exactly. I literally said to Kyle that we'll try and keep you updated with all the Bafana Bafana madness. But
1: what
0: you're
1: do we
0: asking
1: actually know?
0: The two most uneducated people at 5FM.
1: Go sports. Listen, the only thing I've been really keeping up to breast with this World Cup, right, is this one player who supposedly plays for the Super Eagles in Nigeria. Super Eagles is not in the World Cup at the minute, as far as I know. But this man is gorgeous.
0: Okay.
1: Climbable. Maduka Okoye.
0: Right.
1: That is the only World Cup content and World Cup news I know at the minute. It is very embarrassing.
0: Which country is the Super Eagles?
1: Super Eagles is Nigeria.
0: Oh.
1: That's my home country.
0: Okay. And he's not even in the team.
1: He is on the team, but Super Eagles isn't in the World Cup.
0: I see. Okay, now what you're saying is clicked.
1: It's making sense now. But can you see how disconnected I am from the World Cup altogether? Or am I lying? Are they still in the World Cup? I need to go check out my research right now.
0: Yeah.
1: But listen, we are watching the game with you. I hope you are not as stressed as Jude Van Veek is right now watching in the other studio. It is a very hard watch for the green and golds. But listen, we support our Bafana Bafana. We love them down.
0: Absolutely. On the way, what the F right here on 5 Nights. Tom and Mta hanging with you until 10, holding it down for Joe Breezy.

0: Gunna with Don Toliver. This one is Lemonade here on Five Nights. Let's get straight into What the F Was That? Five.
1: Oh, yes. And listen, we are well within the FIFA World Cup at the moment. And two people who are not educated enough to be talking about it is us. But here we are, loud, proud, and trying to be strong. Listen, there was a proud moment for the Congolese people out there. The DRC, you would have seen them on Instagram with their cheetah print,
0: yes,
1: strewn across their torsos.
0: All tuxes coming out of the airport and landing in the US, which is incredible. They came in with pride for their first World Cup.
1: Yeah, absolutely. And they scored their first World Cup goal ever, playing against Portugal yesterday, scoring 1-1. It was something that was unexpected, considering Portugal's history. And it was a moment that a lot of people had thinking, what the F was that? But there was even a bigger moment that had people's heads turning.
0: And it was the fact that there was a single man stood up on a podium for 90 straight minutes in support of the DRC team. Have a listen to this.
2: Who is the man standing completely still for all 90 minutes of Congo's matches? His name is Michel Kuka. Who is the man standing completely still for all 90 minutes of Congo's matches? His name is Michel Kuka Imboladinga. But in Congo, they call him Lumumba Vea. Lumumba lives. And he's not just a fan anymore. He's part of DR Congo's official World Cup delegation. Here's why. At every Congo match, while thousands of fans are jumping, singing, and losing their minds, Michel climbs onto a platform, raises one arm, and turns himself into a statue, not for attention, for Patrice Lumumba. Lumumba was Congo's first prime minister after independence.
0: Now, this man did not move the entire match.
1: Someone one day, when I'm 60 years after living, will remember me like that.
0: And the thing is, it's the position that he's standing in as well, which looks even more difficult because he's standing in a salute position, almost like the Patrice Lumumba statue that is in Congo. And it's incredible, the commitment to the bits. It's their version of our Mama Joyce, but so much more disciplined, I think. Hey?
1: Yeah, and a lot more meaning behind it as well.
0: Yes.
1: On the way, we have got PH and Friends. Don't go anywhere. We've got an incredible mix loading up for you here on 5.
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0: Black Coffee, Inseparable here on Five Nights. My friend, we need to tell you about something really exciting that you could be a part of that's going down here on 5FM and probably during your favorite breakfast show in the whole nation, right? Five Breakfast is looking for a fresh, new, exciting, sexy, energetic feeling intro track, and it could be yours, my friend. So whether you are in a band, you and your buddies have a little thing, maybe you're a bedroom producer, you're a singer, you're a songwriter, or a beat maker, it doesn't matter. Come through, because Five Breakfast is looking for an original intro that is going to hit perfectly first thing in the morning. So every single day, South Africa could be waking up listening to something that you created, which is pretty incredible. 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By Monday, you need to make sure that you've entered properly and done the right things. T's and C's do apply.
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0: It's Easy Freak, Be Mine here on 5FM. South Africa, I have some news for you.
1: He shoots and he scores!
0: I'm joking. I just wanted you to feel some happiness just for a moment.
2: So disrespectful.
0: just you felt happy for a second.
2: Not even, because I'm looking at the score there and I know Czech Republic is going to take this thing.
0: Well, Five Nation did. Listen, it's time for us to get into PH and Friends here on Five Nights. And we've got a little three-step mix tonight. And three-step, I just found out, is a sub-genre of
2: I'm
0: house.
2: A piano.
0: And I'm a piano, it's like a mix.
2: Yes, yes, congratulations. Look at you knowing. Uoxwam Danzo is our DJ this evening. He's Cape Town based. He is a home DJ, producer, and culture tastemaker. And if you are looking at this FIFA World Cup game feeling stressed, don't worry, because this mix is going to make you just feel a little bit better and a little bit closer to Friday.
0: Absolutely. Let's get into it. It's PH and Friends, uninterrupted for the next 30 minutes here on 5.
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Buenas tardes.

0: Halala! We thought hope was lost. Mafana Mafana has officially scored their first goal of the FIFA World Cup 2026.
1: Yo.
0: Oh my goodness.
1: We are currently standing 1-1 to Czech Republic.
0: Ooh.
1: Okay, we can breathe. We can breathe.
0: So, Ati, you were telling us just now that we need more than a draw for this game right now for us to stay in the FIFA World Cup. At this point, we need two.
2: So essentially, in order for us to continue to the next stage,
0: yeah,
2: we need to have 2-1, 1-Czechia.
0: Yo!
2: Because the thing is, if we lose this game, we're coming back home. If we draw in this game, as in 1-1 as it stands right now, we're still coming back home. So we need another goal, and there's like 10 more minutes left, I think.
0: At the end of the day, I am fiercely so optimistic. I'm so proud of Bafana.
2: There's actually 6 minutes.
1: Now you're proud.
0: No, we've been giving them such a hard time. Because I was giving them a hard time, and despite that, they still scored that goal. They got in that penalty and they made sure.
1: We'll keep you up to date. Let's hope we can get another one in the bag and stay in the FIFA World Cup.
0: For now, let's get back into PH and Friends. Orcs Warm Dancer on your mix.

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1: Welcome to it. It's Tom and Mta on your radio, hanging out with you all the way until 10 o'clock. Listen, Jude, the game's just ended. How are you feeling?
2: I'm feeling good.
1: Mm-hmm. I'm feeling good.
2: Bafana put out a better account of themselves. We came away with a draw. So we're not out yet.
1: Yeah.
2: There's still hope that we can progress to the knockouts, which is amazing.
0: Really? Okay, yeah. Please walk us through that. How does it work? Because I was under the impression that even a draw tonight wasn't going to be enough.
2: So it puts more pressure on the last game against South Korea.
0: Okay.
2: Remember, the top two automatically go through to the knockout stages. If you finish in third place and you're one of the best, the eighth best or top eight third place finishes, you go through to the knockouts.
1: Okay.
2: So we can still finish third and possibly go through.
0: Still, yeah. Possibly, hopefully, yeah. If everyone else sucked a little bit more than we did.
2: Yeah. But it's a big game against South Korea.
1: Yeah, they're pretty good,
2: yeah.
1: Right?
2: Yeah. They beat Czech Republic in their opener. So it's gonna be a tough game, but hopefully, yeah, some Bafana magic from somewhere.
0: I would be very curious to hear what you think, Jude, about how Bafana has been playing in the World Cup so far.
2: So, the Mexico game, I think everyone who watches football knows that we sucked. Like, yeah. It wasn't...
0: Even me, I don't watch football, but I was like, hey man, they're playing.
3: I was watching an analysis of that game,
0: yeah,
3: and some journalist or some sporty person was just like, Mexico is the worst like team compared to
0: really?
3: Us. We should have like won that game.
0: Oh no.
2: We should have.
0: No.
2: Despite their world ranking, they're much higher than us, but I think on the day, maybe the occasion was too big for us.
0: Okay.
2: We also went with tactics that we don't usually go with in the opening game.
0: Yeah.
2: In this one, we reverted more, not fully, but reverted more to how we usually play.
0: Okay.
2: And we
0: scored a goal.
2: And it got us a result.
1: Are you a bettings guy?
2: No.
1: No.
2: Also, bet responsibly.
0: So he's not a gambler like some people in the room, Tom.
3: I have a question, though. In the last game, we had more defenders. In this game, what was the ratio?
2: So when it comes to naming defenders on the field, you'll say it in a formation. So in the first game, we played a 5-3-2.
3: Okay.
2: So five defenders.
3: Yes.
2: And in this game, we played a 4-3-3.
3: Okay, yeah. So we kind of learned something from the last.
2: Yes, yes, yes.
3: Okay.
0: I'm just like, go sports, that means.
1: So I just want to wrap it up quickly with you, Jude. If you were to put your money where maybe your mouth would be, what is your percentage that we would go through to the next round?
2: Percentage?
1: Yeah. Likelihood.
2: I'm gonna say 45%.
1: Okay, that's good odds.
0: There's
2: hope.
0: But
2: that's just my percentage. I think there's a real percentage out there somewhere.
0: A real
2: that is done by a supercomputer of some sort.
1: Love it. Jude van Veek from 5Drive. Let's just live a bit of World Cup magic here on 5Nights.
0: Let's reminisce. We have a lot to celebrate. Our first goal in the 2026 FIFA World Cup. Come on. We did it.

0: Oh, yes, it's One Republic, Alesso, here on 5FM. Listen, I can't say that the nation is celebrating with our draw, but I think we can say we're net happy with the outcome, that we've still got a fighting chance to make it to the next round of the FIFA World Cup 2026. Of course, as Jude mentioned, we've got that South Korea match, which will be a nail-biter nonetheless. As long as we know it's South Korea and not North Korea, because we would probably make that mistake knowing us.
1: No, we wouldn't. I didn't make that mistake. Me and my geography, we good. Because when I was telling you earlier that Czechia is Czech Republic and you were gaslighting me.
0: You asked. You said, is Czech Republic?
1: You were gaslighting me. I was like, Czech Republic. And you were like, no, it's Czechia. I said.
2: I have a question. Between North and South, which one is bad?
1: North Korea is the hectic one.
2: Okay.
1: Yes.
2: Okay, so we're dealing with the South. That. No, we're dealing with the South, right? The good
1: we're
2: guys.
1: We're playing South Korea.
2: Oh, okay, cool.
1: The good guys, the bad guys.
2: Okay. I just needed to clarify that.
1: Now we're all on the same page. We can cross fingers for that match.
0: Let's get into the war room.
3: Five Nights War Room. Real stories, real drama. You hear both sides, then decide who's guilty. Tonight is all about finances.
1: Yes, indeed. Tonight you play the jury on Five Nights. And we've got someone who's come through with a spicy situation. And you need to decide whether they are guilty or not guilty. Shall we get straight into
0: it? Let's get into it.
4: Sir, I've had a seriously tough day. I am furious that the court has granted my child's this. Even though he still refuses to support our child financially. He is employed, but he has chosen not to contribute. I'm the one carrying the full cost of raising our child on my own. And to me, being a parent should be showing up in every way. That's emotionally and financially. And that's why I refused to let him see our child until he started paying maintenance, which I thought was absolutely fair. But the court said access and maintenance are separate issues according to their legality. And so I need to deal with maintenance through another legal process. So I'm left wondering, I mean, how is it fair that one parent gets to enjoy a relationship with the child while the other struggles alone to provide everything?
1: Hmm.
4: And have they taken into account how that affects my relationship with our child, that pressure? I refuse to beg a grown man to take responsibility, and honestly, it makes me question what fatherhood means today.
0: Oh, listen, if you missed the beginning of that voice note, essentially, we've got a message here from Mary coming through and basically saying how her father, or rather her child's father, has been granted access to their child despite an ongoing financial failure on his end to provide support to her.
1: Hmm.
0: And I guess the question really that is coming up as a result of this message is, if you aren't contributing to raising your child, do you still have the right to some form of access to that child?
1: Yo.
2: It's a tough one. Because, one, the maintenance court will say something else. Two, the family court will say something else. I suppose that's what has happened in this case, right? But my thing is, this boils down to choosing the right partner to become your baby daddy or your baby mama.
1: Yes.
2: Because if you don't choose the right partner, you find yourself in such situations.
1: Mm.
2: I, for instance, when my parents got divorced, well, separated when I was four, right? That was the last time I saw my dad in the house. That was the last time I heard from him.
1: That was the last time you spoke to him.
2: That was the last time I spoke to him.
1: Happy birthday.
2: Absolutely
1: congratulations.
2: Nothing. He didn't know what. He didn't know what I wore to school. He didn't know how I got to school. He didn't know what I wore. I ate at school. What I ate when I came back from school. If I had a roof over my head. If I wasn't swept away by floods or anything.
1: Oh my goodness.
2: If I went home hungry or whatever, right?
1: Yeah.
2: And for me, I think that as much as I don't think it was like intentional on my mom's side to bar him from seeing us, and my mom never did that. He was allowed to still come see us.
1: He just stayed away on his own.
2: He just stayed away. So I think in this case, baby girl, that man should not have access to your child. Finances, babes, are everything at this day and age. You can be a present father, but if you're not buying the child's jerseys to go to, I don't know, wherever, then why are you here?
0: I disagree because, unfortunately, as hard as it is for her, is that what's happening between the mother and the father is a separate issue to what is going on with the child and the father. And at the end of the day, it is a blessing to have a relationship with your father. You know, so to bar that from happening when there's a desire from the father's side, albeit it's not perfect, there's still that connection.
1: I'm hearing your both of your sides, Tom and Ati. I think, Tom, your point there is really important. The fact that the relationship, that the father wants to be present in some way, shape, or form is so important, because ultimately that kid isn't going to remember how much or which parent contributed what. But they will remember that my dad was there for me on my birthday and he came to watch my soccer games and he gave me a hug when I was upset.
2: He came without a present on my birthday.
1: Yeah, but he came. He came, he was there, he kicked the ball with me, he was present, he supported me, he encouraged me. I think that when you're a child is more important
2: than what you eat before you go to bed.
0: No, but this...
2: than what you wear before you go to school.
0: But this father wants to be involved.
1: Yeah.
0: Albeit, as I said, not financially. And I'm not saying that's great.
1: It's not fantastic either. Actually, you have a point as well.
2: No.
1: Like,
2: answer me these two questions.
1: Yeah.
2: What is more important, Mta? You having a roof over your head or a present father?
1: The child has a roof over their head.
2: No.
1: Because mom is providing.
2: I'm just asking. What is important? You having a roof over your head or a present father without a roof over your head?
1: But that's not the case now.
2: No.
1: It's not the fact that... It's
2: not the case. But if you answer my question, you understand.
1: Of course, having a roof over your head is more important.
2: Great. What is more important? Mm-hmm. You having a meal on the table before you go to sleep?
1: Yes.
2: Or you having a present father without a meal before you go to sleep?
1: Listen, there's plenty of people who don't have a roof overhead and grew up with that, but their parents were both present in both their capacity. And when you're a child, you can struggle, you can suffer, but what you're going to remember is the support that you had with you, along with the suffering. But I think in Mary's case, right, as much as for her it's strenuous as a mother, because she knows that she has to fully be responsible for taking care of those absolutely important things for her child. Her child needs to go to school. Her child needs financial support. Her child needs food. Absolutely. But she cannot decide that because the father isn't going to do all of that, that she has to keep her son or keep her daughter, her child, away from the opportunity of having a father who is present in some way, shape, or form.
2: Did Mary make the child by herself, or are the two?
1: She didn't,
2: involved?
1: So she doesn't.
2: Then why
1: she
2: is the other party not involved?
1: Exactly, I agree.
2: Why is the other party absolved from other responsibility?
0: But I don't think he should be absolved. I don't think he should be absolved.
1: We're saying
2: in
1: the same thing.
2: Case,
1: he must contribute the way he needs to.
2: Right
1: contribute.
2: Now, he's absolved from having financial responsibility because of whatever reason why he can't.
1: So it's either he must put money or he must give nothing.
2: No. Mary didn't make this child by herself.
1: Yes.
2: Therefore, if you're not there fully, step away.
1: So you're saying it's one or the other. It's money or nothing.
2: No, it's not.
1: That's what
2: you're
1: saying.
2: What I'm trying to say is Mary is the mom and the financial support that this child needs.
1: Mm-hmm.
2: And she didn't make the child alone. You as a father, you are just an emotional support. No finances. Therefore, you are not living up to your responsibilities to this child. Step away.
0: Well, what are your thoughts? Get in touch. 082-550-5151. A mother is completely outraged after a court has granted her father access to the child despite his failure to pay maintenance, raising really a powerful question about whether parental rights should exist without financial responsibility. Get in touch. 082-550-5151.
5: Yeah. Turn around, let me see the view. Told her come to the boom boom room. And show me what she gonna do.

0: Lucas Raps, Nasty C with the views here on Five Nights. The war room is super spicy tonight. The heat is getting turned up.
1: Yeah.
0: We have a voice note from Mary. She has a baby daddy who doesn't want a baby daddy the right way. He has money, but he doesn't want to contribute financially. This child is fully, fully dependent on her money-wise. So education, food, everything. But the courts have ruled that she still has to give her baby daddy access to this child. I argue that as much as this guy is so wrong, because why don't you want to take care of your kid? Like, that's not okay at all. She also might regret not letting this child see her father.
1: Yeah, absolutely. And your thoughts are coming in on our WhatsApp line. What do you have to say?
2: Yo, this is a very complicated situation. However, how I see it, what are the mom should not stress. If anything, she should be pleased at the fact that the court said she must boss her children to him. What she must do every single weekend without fail, and or whenever she feels like she must and she can, she must take those kids to the father. And get the father, and he wants to be in the children's life without financially contributing or even emotionally contributing. Whenever she feels like it, take those kids there. And when she takes those kids there, the father can say hi, but then what's missing? Hey, they say that, uncle, you want to be a father, but you don't want to cough up. Let you now experience what it means to be a parent.
1: Bring the child. I'll bring the child and you bring the check. Or do you disagree with that? 082-550-5151. 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Is the mother in the wrong for trying to restrict a child's access to her father, the child's father, because of the fact that he doesn't want to pay, but he does want to be involved? Get your thoughts in.
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0: Troye Sivan, my here on Five Nights. And oh my, is this war room tonight spicy? The WhatsApp line right now is going off the charts. 0825505151 is our number. If you want to add your two cents, do you want to tell them what the tea is right now, Tommy?
1: Basically, we got a message from Mary as she's really just come out of a horrid day for her. Basically, the court has granted her child's father rights and access to her child despite his failure to pay maintenance. And it really is raising a question in the studio and across the country about whether parental rights exist without financial responsibility.
0: Ooh.
1: I'm arguing that despite the father and his lack of being a dad in exactly what we describe a dad to be, he should still have some access to the child. But your thoughts are coming in on our WhatsApp line. Hey, listen to me. What do you have to say?
2: The mother just needs to give the guy a chance to be there for the child. You know, at times, as a father, you worrying about not being able to see your child actually drains you to actually work hard to wanna be there. So the mother is wrong to go to court only because of that, unless if the mother there's something she's looking forward to more than what she's put the father into. Smarty says.
1: Looking forward to what could she be looking forward to?
0: I have no idea. Dumi wants to tell us something there. So coming from personal experience, Sazi. Maya, what do you think?
3: Good evening. How are you?
0: Great.
3: Myself, I think some decisions which are made by mothers as a result of anger will have an impact in the relationship of the father and the child.
0: Mm.
3: So whether it's money or it's not money, every parent have got the right to see the child.
0: Mm.
3: So me as the father, whether I have money or not, I should have access to my child, because there is more to money, man. Life doesn't revolve money. Material things, they come and go. But love, affection, the bond, the naturality of everything brings this child closer to the father. That is why God gave us the child as a blessing. So me for failing to provide money into the life of a child is not a ticket or a passport for me to move away from the child. So I agree with the court. The father should have the right to go and see the child. Never, despite the fact that they don't have money, they should have the right to.
0: Yeah, a father is not an ATM only. He must also put money. Yeah. But there's so many other things exactly that happens between a relationship between a father and a child, or a parent and a child, that can be quite important as well. Let's have a listen to one more.
4: Hi, Father Fem family. I'm Anjay from the Bay Wagwan. According who has to pay and who does not have to pay, cough up or not cough up, now parent or father or mom have to worry. They suffer for everything nowadays, young. They suffer for all. The government pays you. So why argue about who pays what or gets what? They suffer, ladies and gentlemen. Aria, more fire, lots of love.
1: I'm not fully with you on that argument, because at the end of the day, there's a different lifestyle that the child's been brought into. And the father needs to contribute to the level that it is at. And if it can go up and above beyond what Sasa is giving, which is obviously the bare flippin' minimum, then he should be. So it's a difficult one. Ati, you are the spokesperson for the jury. And in a couple minutes' time, you'll be delivering that verdict, right?
5: I think the jury has concluded on this case. It's quite an easy, straightforward
1: one. Oh, let's go to it then.
5: Right. The Five Nights War Room jury has spoken tonight on the issue of money and finances, where the child and the parents are involved.
0: Ooh.
5: And before we get there, the jury would like to give context first.
0: Okay.
5: Or maybe remind the audience about a couple of things. The first one is that there is condoms, there is family planning for free for a reason, to avoid such situations.
0: Mm.
5: Two, if you know you cannot manage, you cannot maintain financially or any possible way that a child needs to be brought up, do not have one until such time.
0: Mm.
5: Thirdly, my grandmother used to say this and will always say this, and I think she still does say it on the other side of the grave, that it is very important for you to pick the partner that you decide to be, I mean, to have a child with.
0: Mm.
5: With that being said, my darling Mary, the Five Nights War Room jury tonight does not find you guilty for cutting out the baby daddy because you cannot have certain responsibilities as a father and be absolved for some certain responsibilities as a father as well. You're either in or out.
0: Oh, bang that gavel.
1: The jury has spoken. Five Nights War Room will be back on Monday with Jodel Tantage. And of course, Ati's always there to represent the masses here on Five Nights. On the way, we've got your chance to win some tickets to the Tequila and Mexican Food Festival. You

God, how uplifting and inspiring you've been for me for all this time. And I love you, and you know I'm a freaking frontier, yeah, or smarter.

0: 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And listen, the Tequila and Mexican Food Festival is coming up on the 27th of June in Belito, amplified by 5FM.
1: And we want to make sure that you're going to be there with your besties. 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Because it's going to be absolutely amazing. And it's very simple how to do this one, okay? All you have to do is hit us up on our WhatsApp line and answer this super simple question on 082-550-5151. What is your favorite Mexican food and why does it slap?
0: And listen, if you get in touch, we want to up the ante because it's a Thursday.
1: Yes.
0: That means that we will give you access to a VIP exclusive area.
1: Yes, honey. You can get VIP with your friends tonight if you win these tickets. 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Let's get you those 4 VIP tickets. It's a Tequila and Mexican Food Festival taking place in Belito on the 27th of June. What is your favorite Mexican food? Why does it slap? Come tell us.
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0: 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We're back to the hits.
1: The vibe is unreal. 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

0: Okay, things are hectic in the 5FM studio because our WhatsApp line is blowing up as we give away 4 tickets to the Mexican and Tequila Festival happening in Belito on the 27th of June. And all you need to do is send us a WhatsApp voice note telling us what your favorite Mexican dish is and why it slaps. Maybe it's quesadillas, or maybe it's tacos.
1: Or maybe it's a burrito. Or I forgot what the rest are called. All I know is tequila.
0: Tequila.
1: To wash it down. Come through if you want these 4 tickets, because today the stakes are even higher. Okay, we are upgrading those 4 tickets to VIP status, which means you and 3 of your besties could be steady chilling with your tequila in a private little sick.
0: Absolutely. You know what 5FM does? We hook you up when it comes to VIP.
1: We do. We don't play around. So come through on 082-550-5151 and tell us, what is your favorite Mexican food and why does it slap? And we want to pull, we're going to, you know, put a couple of these names in a hat.
0: Yeah.
1: And we're going to draw out the winner this evening. So come through. You still have a very good chance of getting these tickets. I'm almost kind of jealous. Like, give me some of that.
0: We want to enter, but we can't. So let's let you enter. Remember, alcohol is not for sales to persons under the age of 18. Drink responsibly. And if you're sitting there, yo, I didn't catch the WhatsApp number. I'll go slow. 082-550-5151. There we go, kids.
2: Let's get the party started. See you at the bar, you was hardly talking. That's when I knew that your heart was scarring. Friends to lovers need a part to star in. Like, wait, babe, let me

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1: Sol Azur with Special here on 5 Nights.
0: Oh yes, I just want you to feel this moment.
1: The build up. Tequila. Yes, we are giving away 4 VIP tickets to the Tequila and Mexican Food Festival going down in Belita on the 27th of June. The stakes are high for this one. We've been giving away these tickets the entire week, but this Thursday, because it's almost Friday, we're like, listen, we need to give away VIP, doll.
0: Absolutely. And we have 10 people on the line. Until you've picked a magic number.
1: I have picked. And my lucky number today is going to be number 7.
0: Line number 7 is someone called Wally. Where's Wally? Hello, Wally.
1: Hello, Wally.
2: Evening, guys. How's it going?
1: Good. How are you doing?
2: Oop, pick my number. Let's go, baby.
1: Okay, Wally, this is your chance right now. What are you doing on the 27th, first of all?
2: My birthday is on the 27th. I was planning to go to this store.
1: Is it your birthday?
2: But I promise, it's on my birthday. On the 27th, I've been telling all my friends.
1: Stop
2: let's
1: it.
2: Let's hook it up. Let's go. Let's make it happen.
1: Oh, Wally.
2: Come on, man. And when I heard the competition going down, I had to get in touch. I was like, it's happening.
0: It's happening.
1: It feels like
2: fate. My night. You know, sometimes you play lucky lotto.
1: You see, lucky number 7.
2: Touch on my chance.
0: Well, there's one thing standing in between you and those tickets, and it's the answer to this question. Yes. What is your favorite Mexican dish and why does it slap, Wally?
2: It has to be tacos. Tacos just come with that crispy, crunchy, lovely, crusty little wafer and flavor and the meat that's in between. It just melts in your mouth and you've got to chase that thing with the tequila. Come on, guys.
1: Yes.
2: You cannot beat that.
0: I love it, Wally. Well, I'm sorry to inform you that you're going to the Tequila and Mexican Food Festival.
2: Bring it, you guys are the absolute best. I cannot believe it. You're made the rest of a month and my birthday. Guys, I'm shaking. Love you guys.
0: So
2: love
0: glad.
2: You guys. Thank
1: of course.
2: You. Thank you.
1: And happy birthday, Wally. Have a fantastic time
2: you.
1: With your besties.
2: Please be there and I will hook you guys up with a tequila.
0: On the house. I eat
2: Let's
0: Wally.
2: Go, baby. Thank you so much. You guys are the absolute best.
0: Absolutely. Listen, there's more chances to win on our social media pages. Head on over to 5fm.co.za.
1: Yeah, and Wally's going to be enjoying those VIP tickets on the 27th, which is incredible. But yes, if you want to get those tickets, go check out our social media pages. And yet, like Tom said, there'll be more opportunities to keep on winning.
0: Absolutely. Remember, alcohol is not for sale to persons under the age of 18. Drink responsibly.

0: It's Loiso here on 5FM. It's called Scary. You actually were a nasty little girl today.
1: No, I'm not nasty. In fact, I was very nice to you. I found you friends online. I came across this TikTok of a creator sharing the fact that she cannot spell a specific word, exercise. She gets it wrong every single time. The comments were hysterical. People spelling normal words completely incorrectly because they can never get it right. Words like necessarily, tomorrow, Worcestershire sauce.
0: My favorite one was someone trying to spell diarrhea and then in brackets saying the soupy poo.
1: That is so disturbing. But now I'm like, you know what? That is a perfect description of it. Now I can't unsee it. But you have specific words, Tom, that you have never gotten right at all. And we share a word doc every single week when we do our prep. And I'll be seeing funny words. I'm like, what is he trying to say here? My favorite is necessary. Do you think you can spell it right now?
0: Oh, shibbit.
1: Come on.
0: N-E-C-E-S-S-A-R-Y. Is that right?
1: That is the first time you've ever spelled it correctly.
0: I just guessed I knew one of the C or the S's were going to be a double.
1: Usually it's a double C in there. You always get it wrong. Another favorite is restaurant.
0: That's about it. rest, R-E-S-T.
1: Uh-huh.
0: Your rest.
1: Come on.
0: Rest, U-R-A-N-T. No.
1: Restaurant. Restaurant.
0: You know what? It doesn't really matter.
1: It actually does. You have so many degrees and you're like illiterate. Like,
0: you would think that my my autocorrect isn't on.
1: You ignore the autocorrect.
0: No, in fact, it isn't even able to pick up what it needs to correct.
1: It's like, what is he even saying? Yeah, you're someone who needs to give your degrees back because what?
2: Five nights.
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6: Manish on a beat, shebang. 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
5: Welcome to the top 5. Champagne Poppy, this one is called Shebang. Drake.
2: Number 3.
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0: Charlie on a Friday, never do, here on Five Nights. Welcome to it. If you're just joining us, you've come at the right time, my friend. We have one more hour to hang out together tonight. And there is so much to get through in this hour, including Thirsty Thursday, which is something, you know, to get you reminiscing about the weekend that is fast approaching. We also have the Five Nights dance charts today that's coming up as well as on the radar.
1: Absolutely. Don't go anywhere. It's Five Nights. Tom and Mta holding things down all the way until 10.
2: Cape Town, we are flying down. 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

0: Up at Night, Will Lindley here on 5, and it is a Thursday, which means it's time for us to get into Thirsty Thursdays. Jodel goes and gives us a taste of what's happening around the Joburg cocktail scene and brings you a signature drink with a secret ingredient, right? And tonight's drink is something called Daddy Drink from Nine Lives. Take a listen.
1: My favorite time of the week is here. It's time for Thirsty Thursdays, and you know, Father's Day is coming up. You're a dad yourself. So today we're going to be having Daddy Juice, aka a Daddy Drink. So if you're wondering what you're going to make your father, bestie, look no further, because we're going to be cooking up a hot drink for you to make your dad this Sunday.
2: One of the oldest olds is an old fashioned. For today, we are going to use a really good cognac for our cocktail.
1: All dads love it. Who doesn't?
2: Right, so to stir it up slightly, we're going to add a little bit of a caramel to it. So we just do ours with a little bit of a touch.
1: Mm.
2: So it's not always perfect, but as we know, dads are not always perfect. So we went in those ways. Right, a little bit of Angostura.
1: Yeah.
2: Bitters, a little bit of chocolate, and a little bit of orange. You know how to do your stirring from when we did earlier.
1: Yes, I'm a professional at this
2: point. So, there we go. Power hour.
1: And I remember that we don't use that point.
2: Yeah, you can lift it a little bit higher.
1: There we go.
2: Incredible. Nice block of ice.
1: Your 4x4?
2: My 4x4 indeed.
1: Hey.
2: Bloody delicious.
1: Love the
2: color.
1: That is a golden yellow.
2: Incredible. Right, and then last but not least, garnish.
1: So you made this drink because you actually like it, Martha.
2: I do. I'm a huge fan.
1: There we go.
2: For the dads.
1: All right, let us drink this and taste what most dads love to have. Mmm. It's very strong, like any brown liquor, but it also, like, it tastes like there could be, like, licorice flavored.
2: Mmm, could be, hey? So that will be your salt and caramel will bring out a licorice flavor.
1: Oh my goodness.
2: That's the secret ingredient.
1: Yes, you definitely have to try this. And happy Father's Day to all dads. We love you. Thank you so much. See you next time.
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5: If you were listening to that thinking, that sounds delicious, my daddy's going to love that one, go check out the full video on all of our socials at 5FM. What's funny, Thomas? Yeah. What's funny? My daddy's going to love that drink. It's got the licorice. It's got the chocolates. Guys,
6: on,
5: I'm a daddy's crack. Call my dad daddy. You guys are naughty. That's the problem.

0: It's Lady Zamar here on 5FM. You're listening to Tom and Nta. We're standing in for Jodal Tantage this evening. And it's time for us to get into something we like to call On the Radar. Now, all my superhero fans, come to the front, my Marvel lovers. Because our time is now. The new Spider-Man movie trailer is officially out. And here's a little bit of a taste of what we have to expect this year.
1: What the...
2: Dr. Banner, you found a way to suppress mutating DNA, right?
3: If you see me with this off, run.
4: Ah!
2: So could you get rid of the bad aspects but keep the good?
3: How would you decide what parts of nature are good or bad?
2: Well, sorry about that.
3: You're not one of my students, are you?
5: It appears we're faced with a threat we can't control. One we can't even see. You're the only one who's immune to it. You're the only one who can sense it.
2: And what do you think they're looking for?
6: Whoa. Oh, see, you stumbled across my board. I'm not one of those weirdos, I swear.
7: He's a little weird. I'm MJ.
6: You two don't know each other?
2: Huh. All right, just give me a sec. Give me a sec. I'm not in high school anymore. Oh. Did you stretch? You a big stretcher? It's so good for you. You ready?
8: Oh, and it is going to hit our screens in just a month and a half's time. This movie, Spider-Man, or actually the franchise in general, was almost called The Fly. Imagine that.
0: No, man. It wouldn't have the same sort of thing about it. I mean, I think Peter Parker is already the playful, maybe slightly annoying with behind the ears character.
8: Exactly.
0: But Spider is just, he's got it. It's going to be a great one. It's called Spider-Man Brand New Day, and it gives fans their biggest look yet at Tom Holland's new chapter as Peter Parker. I love me some Tom Holland. I love to see him act with his wife.
8: I think it's so cool that they play cosplay the same life that they live on TV. It's brilliant. The cast also includes Jacob Baltoni and Sadie Sink. It is going to be absolutely incredible. Spider-Man Across the Spider-Verse was the last one we had. And a brand new one, A Brand New Day, starring Tom Holland, is coming out next.

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2: Oh, yes. And it is a brand new episode of Puff and Politics hitting your screen at the moment. It is a podcast hosted by Thabo Baloyi. And in the latest episode, he attended the official launch of the IEC's national campaign ahead of South Africa's upcoming local elections. And he caught up with the chief electoral officer, Sy Mamabolo, to unpack what launch means for voters and where things stand in preparation for the polls.
0: Mamabolo spoke about the groundwork that the IEC already put in and the measures that go into keeping the process running smoothly and transparently. So it's such a great look at what the behind the scenes of the voting process really look like. Thabo and Mamabolo also chatted about voter turnout, what drives people to the polls, and why every single vote matters in shaping your country's demographic path.
2: Last time we voted, we actually did it together down
0: we
2: in Cape Town.
0: Did. For the national elections. It was quite a big deal for us because it was the first national election that we were of age to vote in.
2: It was exciting.
0: So now local elections are just as important. I think we underestimate them.
2: Yeah. Have you registered? Have you changed?
0: I sure have. I'm registered. I'm going to be voting there at Bryanston Parallel Medium.
2: Oh, cool.
0: Mm-hmm. I have my location, everything. Have you?
2: Parallel Medium.
0: Isn't that what it's called?
2: Is that? No, it just sounds like they could probably be able to read your vote before you even go in.
0: Parallel Medium. We're talking to your ancestors as you go in.
2: she's smelling a bit.
0: It's the school. Answer. It just means they learn in both Afrikaans and English. Parallel mediums. Two mediums of learning.
2: All right. Okay.
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3: And a challenge that's not very uncommon for you as the IEC of every election cycle is misinformation. But now it's 2026, and you're up against a bigger monster, a machine that is AI. Do you have the efficient ITC system, structure, security, and maybe even the manpower to counter against that?
4: You need to counter it by availing correct information proactively, because by doing so, you minimize the scope for misinformation. We've put together monitoring systems, 24 hours, that monitors the whole edifice of social media so that we can see how the electoral process is being commented on. Thirdly, we are contemplating, we will soon be releasing a draft code of conduct on misinformation so that the people can comment on that. And hopefully, once we've received the comments, we can issue that to all political parties, candidates, and so on. And the last leg, fourthly, is working again with the partners themselves, because they also bear an onus to ensure that their platforms are not used in a manner that negate the credibility of the electoral process. And they need to help us with takedowns where appropriate. They need to help us with labeling certain content where it is appropriate.
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0: And we tried to catch you on the mic, but you were just singing just a little bit too softly for South Africa to hear you.
1: Ooh, me.
0: You.
2: The vocals, we've literally been complaining. He's kept his headphones on so he can sing a cappella to Taylor Swift.
1: No. This has to be the best piece of music that came out this year. Toy Story 5 is going to be a shebang of a movie.
2: To me, the best.
1: What do you mean?
2: The best.
0: Like the whole year. We're in July, nearly.
2: The whole year. The best.
1: I'm sorry. Is there anything else that sounds like this that came out this year?
2: Yeah, thank goodness for that. No.
1: Exactly.
0: On the way is the Five Nights Dance Chart. Don't go anywhere.
3: This is Five Drive with Zanella Bodero and Nick Archibald.
4: Yeah. Are we into good?
5: Nah. Tyler was there for 3 seconds.
4: Did you see her nails? They're very cool.
5: Yeah, all 3 seconds.
4: She has white nails, but underneath, because you know they extend, underneath was the South African flag.
5: I heard she cut them off after the game yesterday.
6: When I left, you know, I think you guys saw I jumped in the e-hailing car, right?
5: Yes, yeah.
6: You saw the driver was wearing a Bafana shirt?
5: I did, a bright yellow, beautiful one, yeah. Yeah. It was really nice.
6: Got in and I was like, hi. He was like, hi. And we drove in silence for a bit. Then he went, oh, sorry. How are you? Yeah. And you? And he went, yeah. It was quiet. Randomly, you know, he says, I think it was the cartels.
3: Nick Archibald. Gender-based violence is destroying lives
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0: Oh, thank you to the best band and the best artist to ever have existed in the history of time. It's Coldplay here on Five Nights. And let's hop into the Five Nights Dance Chart. It's a big one tonight.
1: Five Nights Chart. Last week's top five.
2: Last week's top five. Number five.
3: It was Cubs at a Small and the Big Hash with Crazy.
1: Number four.
0: It's Little Wonder, Goldfish.
1: Number three.
3: King 108 with Abangani.
1: This is number two.
0: DJ Clock, Can We Fly?
3: Yes, we can.
1: Number one.
3: Muzi with Teta.
1: Last week's top five.
3: That's what went down last week. It was a jam-packed one full of bangers. Now, this week's one is extra spicy. We can give you a little bit of intel. We have not one, not two, but three brand new entries on today's chart, starting with the one and only, our icon.
0: Her name is Zolani Mahola, and it's called Cosa Nostra.
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0: 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Coming in at number 4, Pray For Me, Alcatraz, here on 5. Let's waste no more time.
1: Number 3 is loaded up. I promised you that we had a hell of a lot of new entries. And number 3 is another one. This one is Bipolar, Sunshine, and Vumala with Can't Get Enough.
2: Five nights. New entry. Number 3.

0: King 08, Abangani. It's been 4 weeks on the charts and it is your number two this evening on the Five Nights Dance Chart. We have 6 minutes left together. Oh my word, it's been so amazing spending time with you. Tom and I both agree, right, Tom? Yes.
1: Absolutely. With Five Nation, all the best. With Ati, amazing. Yes. Seeing Boipelo every single night.
0: Also, we owe Boipelo a congratulations this evening. Congratulations.
2: Thank you.
0: We didn't know you were expecting. You are walked in here with a brand new baby.
2: Yes. I have a brand new baby. Her name is Boiti.
0: Okay.
2: And she is the love of my life.
0: She's very furry. Ati, don't be rude. That's her baby.
2: You're making my baby cry. It's okay, baby.
1: Don't worry. Your makeup already looks like you've been crying.
3: Listen, for someone who doesn't know how Boipelo looks like,
2: oh my gosh.
3: I swear, there is this cartoon character like who's red from like the nose all the way up to the cheeks, all the way up to the like ears.
0: Betty Boo, Betty Bob.
3: I don't know who that is, but if they look like that, that's Boipelo today. She's like literally red, half of her face.
1: If you were to walk behind Boipelo, you would still see her makeup.
2: You hate me, okay? I was challenged. It's fine. I had the time of my life today.
0: One thing about you is you take everything that Five Nation tells you to do on Try It Tomorrow very seriously.
2: We're not here to play.
0: And that challenge that you were given this week was?
2: Four different things, actually. Mm. I was given the challenge to do a TikTok dance.
0: Mm-hmm.
2: I can't dance to save my life, but I tried. And then I had to wear an item of clothing inside out today, earlier on at the gym. And yeah, that was interesting. Because I wore my sweater inside out. And then I had to carry an item or object for the whole day as though it's a baby, which is why there's a baby in studio.
0: Baby Boiti.
2: Mm-hmm. Baby Boiti. Mm-hmm. I've been carrying Boiti had a seatbelt on her today. Okay. I had to make sure my precious cargo is safe. I didn't have a car seat, Banja. Oh.
0: We're going to have to report you. The lack of car seats, mama.
2: What was I going to do, guys? What? Just tell me. I'm a mother in need.
0: What I love
2: about
0: this.
2: Please, you can donate to me.
1: We need to get security in here just to watch over her tonight.
3: The fact that half of her face is red, guys, is a cause for concern.
2: And then the half of the face being red thing was that I had to do my makeup without a mirror.
0: Mm-hmm.
2: And so the only thing I kept looking at was my camera that was in front of me, my back camera at that.
0: Uh-huh.
2: And like just staring into space.
0: Putting. You trusted that blush. You put.
3: You can never have it out.
0: You said blush blindless literally today. But I love it. The fantastic thing is that you've documented this whole experience for us. So you can catch it right now on 5 After Hours with Radio Bayboy Pelo Moketsi from 10 p.m. to 1 a.m. I feel like you have some stories from today, which is going to be fantastic. All right, Tom, one last agenda on the table.
1: Absolutely.
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1: Oh, we love her. Her name is Zolani Mahola. It's Cosa Nostra.
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0: 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It's K108 with Abangani.
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1: Oh, it has been so much fun hanging out with you on Five Nights for the past 2 weeks. Jodel is back in on Monday. Thanks so much. Holding the spot strong. Yeah. Oh, yes. Ati, speak.
5: Wait, who's taking me home tonight?
0: Oh. Hey, you're going to have to find your own way home.
3: I'm done.
0: Tom, are you volunteering? Ati needs a lift. It's serious.
1: And holding the spot for 2 weeks in a row. It's Musi Teta. We've been passing him back and forth. We've been dropping him home.
0: Now I'm like, hey, for this last time, you're going to have to figure it out, hey?
2: Yeah. I don't like with Ati.
3: The way they've been tossing me in between those two cars.
2: Not with Ati. Take Ati home.
3: Nobody wants.
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0: uthetha.
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0: It is music from Lisa and Rosalia with New Women right here on 5. Ahead of this, DJ Clock, We Can Fly. Also, some DJ Snake and Bantu company. It's 12 minutes after 10 p.m. Hello, hi, and welcome to it. Kalibito, Ginabwe Pilo Moketi, and I am your radio bae. Chumiaka, you and I have the next 3 hours together. And trust me when I say it's going to be absolutely amazing. A big, big shout out goes to Tom and Mta for holding it down on 5 nights for the past 2 weeks. They've done such an incredible job. Shout out to Ati as well. I think Jodel is back next week. But shout out, man. They held it down for real. Otherwise, Bafana drew today. I think that's better than a loss. I think, you know what? I'll take it. I feel better. I can't lie. I feel better than I did last week. So I think we should just take it. We all almost had heart attacks 6 minutes into the game when we saw that goal go in. We're like, huh? Let them come home because what? But then, you know, the boys redeemed themselves in the second half. So shout out to the boys, man. Shout out to Bafana. I feel like why not just clap hands for them a little bit? Yes, because they did that. The boykies really did that. Otherwise, I want you to come through on the 5 After Hours roll call. That's on 082-550-5151. That's where you get to come through, say hello, hi, and let me know that you are here and rocking with me all the way until 1 a.m. While you're at it, tell me, did you enjoy the Bafana game? How do you feel about it? But also, what are you looking forward to this coming weekend? Do you have a big weekend planned? I don't know, though. It's what? Today, the 18th. Yeah. The only people who probably have a big weekend planned are people who got paid on the 15th, people who are getting paid tomorrow because the 20th falls on a Saturday. Those people, it's a big weekend. Otherwise, you're just probably chilling, huh? But tell me all about it, 082-550-5151 on the 5 After Hours roll call. Otherwise, let's get into it. It's 5 After Hours, baby.
1: Please do not be alarmed. Remain calm. Do not attempt to leave the dance floor. The DJ booth is conducting a troubleshoot test of the entire system.
0: Hello, hi, and welcome to it. Galibito,

0: It's music from Tempest City, Self-Aware, right here on 5 After Hours on 5FM. I'm your radio babe, Boipelo Moeketsi, getting you all the way to 1am. Now, I gave you music from Hannah as well with Love a Girl, Love a Girl, Love a Girl, Love a Girl, Love a Girl, Love a Girl, Love a Girl. Hey, I absolutely love that song. I love it so much. But otherwise, in just a bit, we are going to be getting into some of the voice notes and messages that have come in for the 5 After Hours roll call. If you haven't sent yours yet, do the right thing. 082-550-5151. All I'm asking is for you to come through, sign that register, make your presence known on the show, as well as just let me know, what are you looking forward to this weekend? If you have anything to say about the draw that we experienced earlier this evening, you're welcome to hoy that into Do The Right Thing. We'll get to those next.
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0: It is music from Taylor Swift, The Woods, right here on 5 After Hours on 5FM. I'm your radio babe, Boipelo Moketsi, getting you all the way to 1. And I've asked you to come through on the 5 After Hours roll call. Sign that register and let me know, what is it that you are looking forward to this weekend? What is it that you're doing right now? Are you loving the show? Just make your presence known on the show. Let me know that you are here. You know, I love hearing from you. So on 082-550-5151, you get to show all your love and appreciation. We've got a couple of messages coming in, but let's kick things off with this voice note coming through on our WhatsApp line. You know, I always love hearing from you, Chomiaka. What do you got to say?
1: Hi. Speaking to Billy Makalima from Johannesburg. I'm currently at work, working night shift, enjoying the tunes. Thank you very much for the show. Thank you.
0: Oh, shout out to you, Billy. Thank you so much for tuning in. Another message coming through from Ria saying, hello, Radio Bay. By the way, congratulations on your nomination. And also, my weekend is going to be a quiet one. I think it will be cold this weekend, so I'm not planning on going anywhere. Oh, my babes, I also think it's going to be quite a cold, cold weekend. If anything, if today is anything to go by, I shame. It's giving stay indoors, stay in bed, catch up on series, catch up on sleep. That's, I think, how my weekend is going to go. I have a little bit of work to catch up on too. I'll make time for that. But other than that, the only time you'll catch me outside maybe is when I go to the gym. Maybe if I go to church. Other than that, I'm a potato, okay? And thank you. Thank you so much for showing me love for the nomination. I haven't even announced what it is for yet, but because we are a family and we always share good news together, we have been nominated. And I say we because we are a family at the Basadi in Music Awards under the Best Radio Presenter category. And man, oh man, I am just so happy, so honored. I am nominated against some really amazing radio talent. Lerato Kanyaho from Metro, Bulele Podisa, who is an amazing broadcaster herself. And you know what? All the other ladies who are nominated in the same category as well. Man, what an absolute honor. Today was actually such a blessed and beautiful day. I can't lie. Lebo Moela as well as Lebo Ndia. So shout out to the SABC girlies. Like, majority of this category is made up of SABC radio girlies. And so I love it for us. And I always clap hands for myself. Yes, queen. Thank you so much, Rhea, for actually helping me make that announcement that I've been nominated and we've been nominated. So let's bring it home. Let's bring it home. But we'll chat more about that in the new week as it unfolds. Otherwise, more music coming your way. Some Nasty C, Calvin Harris. And you'll be glad to know that today I allowed the Five Nation to dictate how my day is going to go. And I've done things that you'd never see me do on any ordinary day. But today, I said I'm going to do it. You get to hear all about it in just a bit. Stick around.

0: It is music from Calvin Harris and Jazzy Satisfy right here on 5. Nasty C with No More right ahead of that. We are about 25 minutes away from 11. And this week, I got challenged yet again. Yet again, the 5 Nation has decided we are going to show you, my darling.
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0: Literally taking the risk. So as you know, on Try It Tomorrow, every single week, you get to come through and challenge me or dare me to do something that is out of my comfort zone, something I've never done before, or something that's going to really just kind of challenge me, right? And this week was no different. We had a message come through from Nikki, and Nikki said, you know what? How's about you let the 5 Nation actually dictate and control how your day goes on Thursday, which was today. So on Monday, we selected that challenge. Tuesday and Wednesday was dedicated to us actually creating how today was going to go. And I had 4 things to do throughout the day, right? The first being, I had to carry an object or item as a baby the whole day. So the whole day, I have had my little teddy bear. Her name is Boity. And Boity is literally in my arms right now as we speak. And I'm holding her, babying her. And yeah, Boity and I have spent the day together. I even went to the gym with Boity. Boity was in the car with me. Boity walked into the SABC with me. The security was just thinking, what is going on? But I am true to this. So I did it with my chest. Another thing I had to do was I had to do my makeup without a mirror. And if you heard our handover with Ati and Tom and Mta earlier on, you would know that right now the blush blindness that is happening on my face is diabolical. I don't think I did a bad job when it comes to the foundation and the concealer. I don't even think my eyebrows look that bad for someone who had no mirror in front of her. But the blush, son, it's all the way up to my ears. How did I get there? I don't know. I really don't know. And then I had to wear an item of clothing inside out, which I did earlier on when I went to the gym. I had my sweater inside out and I was carrying a baby at the gym. Do you understand? The staff were looking at me like, are you well? And then lastly, I had to do a TikTok dance at the gym, and I did. I did that balega one, and it's a hanky jima man. I balega, and it's a balega, balega, balega, balega. Yay! Yes, that one. I did that challenge. I've got 2 left feet. You can imagine how that went. But I documented this whole experience for you, and we're gonna be having a listen at some of it in just a bit. But the whole video is also on its way to our socials, and you'll get to actually spend the day with me, okay? The day designed by you, 5 Nation. Thank you so much for making me just a spectacle today. This is why I get nominated, I guess, for Radio Presenter of the Year. Because what do you mean? What do you mean? Otherwise, I've got incredible music coming up. Some Malcolm Todd, December Streets, Miles Smith, all on the way after these.
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0: It is music from Miles Smith, Niall Horan, Drive Safe right here on 5FM. Gave you December Streets kickstart, 10 minutes to go before 11. I've got the Try It Tomorrow challenge locked and loaded for you. It's coming up right after these. Stick around.
1: Four Winners giving you the chance to win a fully furnished apartment. And you have one final opportunity with the JP Race in the Bullrun Run Series on 20th September.
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0: It is music from Young Giant right here on 5 After Hours on 5FM. Evergreen ahead of this, some Paul Russell coming through with High Maintenance. Also, Sakau making a feature there. Love Sakau down. Bringing us to the top of the hour. We've had such a big challenge getting my challenge up and running. But you know what? We are ready. I'm going to play you a bite-sized version of just how my day went as I embarked on this journey. So it's quite simple. You get to come through every single week. On a Monday, you challenge me to do something. This week's challenge was for me to allow the Five Nation to dictate and guide how my day is going to go today, which is Thursday, execution day. So Tuesday and Wednesday, we got four challenges in total. The first one, I had to wear an item of clothing inside out. I had to carry an item or object as a baby the whole day. I had to do my makeup without a mirror. And then I also had to do a TikTok dance challenge while I was at the gym. Here's a snippet of how it went down when I actually got to the parking lot of the gym and I'm walking into the gym with my sweater inside out and my baby in hand.
1: So I just got to the gym. I'm walking in from the parking lot and I have Boiti with me. I realized that the sweater actually covered the fact that my top is inside out. So I decided to make the sweater inside out. I don't know if you can see, but yeah, let's go. I already got looks at the entrance. People wondering what's up with the teddy bear. Like, this is my baby for the day. Let's go try and do this TikTok challenge quickly. I don't even know which one I'm gonna do, son.
0: This is me doing the TikTok challenge at this point.
1: Okay, after 5,000 attempts, we're finally done with the TikTok challenge. Now I can actually go and start my actual workout. But here's the thing, I've still got my baby here with me. Now, would I be a bad mother if I put her in my bag? Because, like, how am I going to... Or do I take her to the kiddie zone? Because, chat, what am I going to do?
0: What am I going to do for real? Well, the truth is I really ended up putting her in my bag because what else was I going to do? What else was I going to do? But otherwise, I went ahead and did my makeup by myself without any assistance, no mirror, no nothing, just me looking into my back camera and doing my makeup. I got to work, and this was Tom's reaction when he makeup saw me.
1: What do you think about my makeup, Tom?
2: It's wow, it's pretty good. Let's see that. I want to come into the light.
1: What do you think?
2: You know what? I think you, you know, it's nice that the one side's a bit different to the other.
1: Okay.
2: I like that there's dark and light complexion. You know what I'm saying? Like, no one's done it like you've done it before.
1: I'm an icon.
2: Yeah. Yes. You're the first one ever done it. Up into your hair.
1: Oh my God, you hate me, bye.
0: And that was Tom's reaction to my makeup that I did without a mirror. Listen, I look absolutely crazy, but that's a rundown of how today went. I promise the full length video will be dropping on our socials soon, and you can get to see all the chaos that erupted today, from the dance challenge to this crazy makeup look that I have, me wearing clothes inside out, and me carrying my baby all day, who's still here with me in studio. She's sleeping now. I can't be too loud. Let's get into the second hour of the show. It is 5 minutes after 11. Fair or foul coming through in this hour. Very dicey situation happening there, yeah? But let's do it.
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0: So Mr. Probs with Waves, the Robin Schulz remix, some Rotimi, Nasty C, Maya Kun, Shade. Ahead of that, some Madonna and Sabrina Carpenter. I almost said Maradona. Why am I thinking about, what's this, vocalistic? Who's this rather? Not what's this. Hi, Maradona. Wow. Madonna with Bring Your Love right here on 5 After Hours on 5 FM. Welcome to the second hour of the show. I'm your radio babe, Boipelo Moketsi, and I've got you all the way till 1 a.m. Now, Chomiaga, it's time for us to get into Fair or Foul. And man, oh man, do we have a little bit of a dicey situation there on Fair or Foul. We had one of our listeners reach out to us and ask this, and I was like, you know what, my babes? I'm saving this for Thursday because I need the Five Nations weigh in on this. Me, myself, and I cannot help you alone. So, I'm bringing it to you in hopes that we can get some help for Lerato, who has messaged us here today, and she said that she's in a bit of a tricky situation. I'm going to read the message to you. What you need to do is let me know, is she being fair or foul? Fair meaning you get her, you would do the same, or foul being she's being absolutely diabolical, and what does she actually mean, right? So on 082-550-5151, share your views with me. She sent us through a message and said, hi guys, Lerato here. For my birthday recently, I took my friends out and paid for everything because I believe if I'm inviting people to celebrate me, then I'm hosting. Now, another friend in our group is having a birthday dinner, but everyone is expected to pay for everything themselves. I honestly don't feel like going because I think if it's your birthday, you should cover the costs or keep the celebration within your budget. Am I being fair or foul for wanting to skip it? Hey! This birthday chat will never not kill me. It's so funny because myself and Karabo Hobo were having this conversation just the other day when I was in for Smash. We were having this conversation off air. And Monday, I get this message from Lerato, and I said, hold on till Thursday, my babes. We've got you. So is it fair or foul for her to want to feel like, actually, I don't want to attend this because... what do you mean you're inviting me and you're not hosting me? I must pay for my own dinner at your birthday? No, babes, I'm not doing that. Whereas I invited you to mine and I covered everything, you know? So I think it's one of those tricky ones where because she did it, she's expecting it, but she did it because she could. Maybe your friend can't afford for everyone to, but in this case, she's saying if she can't afford to do it, just stick within a celebration that is within your means. Because sometimes you put people in tricky situations. Now you having a birthday celebration and it's my problem that we have a dinner date. Now I must make sure I budget R1,000 for dinner because you know how the Joburg restaurants get, right? Because you're going to have a starter, maybe a main, some drinks, and these other restaurants, they have the hubble bubble. They have the ablies and the alcohols are expensive. So next thing, dinner turns into this and that and the other. But even if it's just plainly simple, innocent dinner, the price can go up real quick, okay? When you're having a two-course or three-course meal and some drinks in there, oh, baby, make sure. Me and my friends have a standard rule in Johannesburg when we go out for anything, lunch, dinner, whatever, the minimum that we each always carry is at least R1,000. At the very least. If you don't have R1,000 on you, don't do it. Just don't do it, right? But that's on any regular outing. When it comes to birthdays, we are indifferent. Me and my friend group, we feel like, hey man, whatever works, works. If you can afford it, great. If you can't, let's just spend the day with you and make you feel special regardless. So that's how it goes in my friendship group. But what about you? What do you have to say on this? Are you the kind of person who feels like, no, but please don't make your birthday my problem? It's your birthday. It's your problem. Hit us up. Is it fair or foul that she does not want to actually attend this and she wants to sit it out? Do you think she's being a little unfair, or do you think she's justified? Hit me up, let me know.
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0: Bafana Bafana is back and they're heading to the biggest stage in the world of football. 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
1: Who you with?
0: On the couch with my favorite sinner. I was about to, but you convinced us. Should I decorate her walls or log off to Pinterest? Never too late to meditate on emotional attachments. Even if I

0: It's music from Baby Keem and Kendrick Lamar. Good Flirts, right here on 5. What a good song. Oh, it's stunning. Stella Lefty ahead of that with Boston, bringing us to 27 minutes after 11. We're on Fair or Foul, right here on 5 after hours on 5FM. And we have a little bit of a situation. Lerato wrote in to us and she said, you know what? I have a problem here on my hands. She sent this message saying this. She said, hi guys, Lerato here. For my birthday recently, I took my friends out and paid for everything because I believe if I'm inviting people to celebrate me, then I'm hosting. Now, another friend in our group is having a birthday dinner, but everyone is expected to pay for everything themselves. I honestly don't feel like going because I think if it's your birthday, you should cover costs or keep the celebration within your budget. Am I being fair or foul for wanting to skip it? That's the message that came through. I asked you, is she being fair? Is she being foul? I think she's actually being foul. Allow me to land. I think she's being foul because at the end of the day, this is your friend. And look, if you need to part... The thing about community and friendships is that it will come with inconvenience. It will. That's a standard, right? And sometimes if you probably were budgeting for a certain thing and something comes up, it's okay if you can't afford it. The thing is also, if you really can't afford it, you can also just tell her that, you know what, I just don't have the money to do that right now. And that's also okay. But if you can, and it's just a thing of you being like, no, I don't want to go because I paid and you're not paying, then I feel like that's a bit foul because at the end of the day, that's your friend. You guys understand your rapport, you know, your relationship, and you're celebrating her. It's her birthday. Don't be weird on her birthday. That's just how I feel. I don't know about you. Let's hear on the WhatsApp line on 082-550-5151.
1: Hey, B. It's Jay. I think Lerato is being fair because of the situation, but also I'm saying she's foul for wanting to skip the birthday because a friend's birthday, it's a day you don't want to skip, okay?
0: Yeah.
1: And also friends come up for each other. If you don't have money to go and celebrate with them, you just say it. Mm-hmm. Hey, guys, I don't have money to come and celebrate with you guys. I don't know. Can you be able to help? Then maybe they'll be like, try and find and get some money for transport, then we'll cover the drinks and food and hospitality and all of that. So yeah, she's being fouled for wanting to skip it. You don't skip your friend's birthday, okay, Lerato?
0: No.
1: But do you address the issue? Do you tell them you don't have money to come and celebrate? They'll come for you, they'll cover all the expenses.
0: Exactly. No, we're on the same page with that one. You are fair for feeling like, but I paid and blah, blah, blah. I understand your where you come from. But the act of you wanting to skip the birthday, that's foul. No, you go. You go to the birthday. Otherwise, you just say, Chomi, I'm sorry. I'm a little bit strapped for cash right now. And I can't make it to your birthday. Don't make it about you now all of a sudden. No, but when it was my birthday, that was your birthday, babes. You could afford to do that. Maybe your friend can't afford to pay for everyone's bill, but she wants to spend the day with you guys. You understand? Because you make her happy. You're her friends. So, I don't know. Maybe I'm a little too compassionate. Maybe I care about my friends too much. For me, if I have to fork out some money to pay for dinner to spend a birthday with my friend, then yeah. If anything, it's her birthday. We should be taking her out. You understand? Do you understand? Yeah, I'm buying her a shot and a drink and maybe getting the restaurant to give her a fine piece of cake that says happy birthday because that's my friend. That's my girl. But hit me up and share your thoughts with me. Is she being fair or foul for wanting to skip this one just by virtue of the fact that she covered the entire bill? But her friend who's invited her now is saying, hey, guys, please just pay for yourselves. Is that fair or foul that she feels like, I'm not going there? 082-550-5151. We'll take a look at your final voice notes and messages when we get back.
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1: It is music from Lisa, Anita, Rema, and FIFA Sounds Goals right here on 5 After Hours on 5FM. Listen, these World Cup songs actually bang, hey? They actually really bang. Like this one from Lisa, that one from Tala and Future. Oh, no, they were cooking. They were cooking. Frank Casino with Come Alive right ahead of that. We're about 20 minutes away from midnight. And before we get there, we of course need to end our conversation here on Fair or Foul. We have a situation where Lerato has come through to us and said, listen, I need the help of the Five Nation. I've got a situation here. My birthday was not too long ago and I took my friends out for dinner and I paid for everything. Now it is my friend's birthday and she wants us to pay for everything. And I just don't understand because I feel like if it's your birthday, you need to cover the costs, babe. And if not, just have a celebration that's within your means and don't involve us, you know. So she's asking, is she being fair or foul for wanting to sit this one out? I said she's being foul for wanting to sit it out. I said she's being foul. I know what you do for, like, you'd want the same thing done unto you and what and what and what. But that's not how life works, you know. Maybe you could afford to cover everyone and your friend doesn't, but she still wants to spend the day with you. And you do have the free will, of course, to say no, but it's your friend's birthday, man. Don't be snacks. Don't be snacks, especially if you have the money to pay, but you just feel like, no, because I paid, I'm not going because you're not paying. That's petty. Stop being pale, Bale Lerato. But let's hear from the Five Nation. Do you think she's being fair or foul?
2: Hi, Five Nation. Hi. And the rest of the listeners. Hope you're having a great time. Oh, well, for me personally, I would think it's a foul. The reason why I say it's a foul is because we don't celebrate the same way, right? It was your own personal decision. Lerato, it was your own personal decision to kind of like accommodate everyone, right? Because your budget allowed you to do just that. Then with this other friend of yours, it's her budgeting way of kind of like doing the things. So I feel like you skipping it means like maybe you don't have the money to how to call this, contribute to the whole thing. But if you're skipping because you feel like the person should do the same way that you did, I don't think it's a nice thing because people, we don't celebrate and we don't see these things the same way, right? That's how she sees things. And if everybody's on board, then that's cool, right? It doesn't matter if you're the host or not. It depends on how do you want to do it, right? If you want to spoil everybody. But if you want everybody to kind of like, kind of pour in something or something there, that's their choice. So I think it goes with different on how the person sees things and how they want things to be done on their side. So I don't think you should be kind of like expecting people to be the same way that you do or to say things the same way that you do.
3: Maybe it's
1: exactly what I thought. So I'm so glad that we're on the same page. I think just because you paid, my babe, it's okay. You did it out of your own goodwill. You know, they always say don't do something with an expectation to get the same in return. You just do it out of good jest, out of your good heart. And if it comes back to you in that way, then great. But if your friend can't afford to pay everyone's bill, babe, also, eh? It is Cyril's economy. And I still understand that you can also say, yeah, it is Cyril's economy. So why am I paying when I didn't budget for it? But then you just communicate. Just say you don't have. But if you could pay everyone's bill, then clearly you have money, Lerato. You have money. But I hope this has helped, my babe. Please just be kind to your friend. Maybe she's not in a good position right now to be forking out money for everyone. But if you are, it's okay. Like I said, community and friendship sometimes does come with inconvenience. And that's okay because you actually have to show up for the people you care about. And that's my say on it. Otherwise, we are about to head into the second hour of the show pretty soon. I've got some more incredible... Third hour, excuse me. I've got some more incredible music coming your way. Stick around. It's been a while,
4: man. Back to the hits. Back.
5: We are to find him.
4: Back.
1: Sazonke came through and said, you know what? I want to hear you explore a hidden talent. So I thought, why not actually create a song and write some lyrics? Here's the song. Let me know how I did on the WhatsApp line.
6: It's Boipelo Muiketsi.

0: It is music from Beats by Hand right here on 5 After Hours on 5 FM. Absolutely loving some local South African music. Always, babe. Otherwise, it's 10 minutes before we get to midnight. And of course, on the other side of midnight, we still have Voice Swap coming through. And that's always one of my favorite parts of the show because I get to get in character, okay? But I'll explain to you how it works just after midnight. Otherwise, we need to put you on to something. If you have not already caught it, I am judging you. As soon as this show is done at 1 a.m. or at some point tomorrow, you need to make time for this. Literally, please. I'm really not debating with you. I'm being serious. And that is Pop and Politics. This is your monthly dose of current affairs, but with a twist. It's hosted by none other than the Breakfast News King. That is Thabo Baloyi. Now, Thabo attended the official launch of the Independent Electoral Commission's national campaign ahead of South Africa's upcoming local government elections. He got to catch up with the IEC Chief Electoral Officer, Sy Mamabolo, to unpack what the launch means for voters and where things stand in terms of preparations ahead of the polls. Now, as we know, it's a very big time in the country, especially leading to November when the local government elections are taking place. The big question is, have you registered yet? Please, if you have not, I think there is still time, if I'm not mistaken. Make sure you are registered. Make sure that your X counts, because we can complain until we blue on in the face on Twitter to each other, but if we're not really making an active change ourselves, we won't see it. We really won't see the change, right? And now in this episode, they also got to speak about the groundwork that the IEC has already put in and the measures that are in place to keep the process running smoothly and transparently. They also touched on the past elections and explained how these lessons have shaped the IEC's current approach in planning and also decision-making. The full episode is now available for streaming on 5FM's YouTube channel. That's at 5FM TV. Otherwise, you can catch it on the page and also on Spotify. It's Pop and Politics Amplified by 5FM.
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2: And a challenge that's not very uncommon for you as the IEC with every election cycle is misinformation. But now it's 2026 and you're up against a bigger monster, a machine that is AI. Do you have the efficient ITC system, structure, security, and maybe even the manpower to counter against that?
3: You need to counter it by availing correct information proactively, because by doing so, you minimize the scope for misinformation. We've put together monitoring systems 24 hours that monitors the whole edifice of social media so that we can see how the electoral process is being commented on. Thirdly, we are contemplating, we will soon be releasing a draft code of conduct on misinformation so that the people can comment on that. And hopefully, once we've received the comments, we can issue that to all political parties, candidates, and so on. And the last leg, fourthly, is working again with the partners themselves, because they also bear an onus to ensure that their platforms are not used in a manner that negate the credibility of the electoral process. And they need to help us with takedowns where appropriate. They need to help us with labeling certain content where it is appropriate.
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0: It is music from Erin Elliott and in Unhinged Hall of Fame, a minute after midnight. It's officially It's officially Friday. Oh yes, we love a Friday in this house. In fact, our Friday actually kind of starts on a Thursday because Fridays are not really a thing on the show. We don't get a Friday on the show. We do Monday to Thursday. So our Friday actually started low-key yesterday already, but it is officially Friday. The weekend is upon us and that makes me so, so happy. We're in the last hour of the show and we've got your word of the day coming through from Midnight Stirring in just a bit. And then a little later on, we get into to voice swap. We also have brand new music to drop you. Our girl Tyler has dropped. Nanette has dropped. Oh, what a time to be in South. The music is giving. The vibes are giving even more. So welcome to the third and final hour of the show.
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0: It is music from LF System, Afraid to Feel, right here on 5 After Hours on 5FM. It is 15 minutes after midnight, and you are still tuned into it. Kalibizo, kina buipilo mogezi, and I am your radio bae, rocking with you all the way till 1. It's time for us to get into your word of the day. And of course, Midnight Staring always has our back with that one, carrying us into the weekend. So, Midnight Staring, my darling, what is the word of the day?
1: The weekend is here.
0: Yes.
1: Thank goodness it's finally Friday. I hope you have a fun weekend. Remember to keep safe and keep warm. Here's the word of the day.
2: You take care of yourself before you try to give the world something. I had to take care of myself so I could come back even stronger.
0: Absolutely. Oh, you take care of yourself first. You put you first, boo. Please. I realized this week that, you know what, I think I've been operating from an empty cup. So this weekend, I really just want to do things for me, have fun, and do nothing. My version of fun is literally just lazing around in bed and sometimes doom scrolling, sleeping. I can't eat all my favorite food because guess what? I'm on a strict eating plan, so I can't say I'm gonna get like takeouts and like snacks. No, I'm gonna be eating healthy. I'm gonna be eating fruits. I'm gonna be eating whole foods. And you know what? That's not boring because I really like to try and make my food interesting. So I'm not too mad. But you know how it is when the weather is all cold and you're catching up on your favorite series and you've got like a pizza or a burger or some like fried wings. It's always a nicer time that way. But you know, I'm trying to have my foot on your neck come summer. Okay. I really want that. So we are locked in. But otherwise, I love, love, love that word of the day. Thank you so much, Midnight Staring. It's been such a good week of these, actually. We've had such a good run this week. But otherwise, in just a bit, we get into Voice Swap. And then we end off the show later on with some brand new music. Our R&B girls are so up. Stick around. This is 5.
3: Cape Town, we are flying down. 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

0: Lo Yiso with Haya. Literally, I will not allow this year to end without me seeing this guy live, man. No, no, no. It's been too long since I have. I was supposed to have seen him live a couple of months ago. I think when we were out at the Tequila Festival, Mexican Festival, the one that happened at Monty. Yeah, I just couldn't make it, but I was very bummed. I need to make a plan. Future and Tyler headed that with Game Time, 28 minutes after midnight, and it's time for us to get into a voice swap right here on 5 After Hours on 5FM. I'm your radio bae, and I'm with you till 1. Voice swap works very simply. I take the lyrics of a song that we usually play here on 5FM. I keep the lyrics the exact same, but I change the vibe and tone a little bit, right? You need to test yourself and know whether you can actually pick up these lyrics. We're testing your lyrical knowledge here on 0825505151 and match the lyrics to the song you think they rightfully belong to. It's as simple as that. And today's theme is actually quite a simple one. There's no theatrics, no drama. I just need to sound unbothered and shady when I deliver these lyrics. And I think because the song throws a lot of shade in its nature, this is actually the perfect theme. But I'm going to try and slow it down a little bit. But let's get into Voice Swap.
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0: Why are you guessing, Doug? Why are you even coming to my table without asking, Doug? I know you hate me with a passion. I mean, I ain't mad at y'all. But I know you mess with every classic in my catalog. It's me. And that's how it ends. That's how it ends. Which song do you think this comes from? This must be the easiest one I have ever done. I have never had to sound unbothered and shady. And somehow, as simple as it is, I also feel like this was the hardest one to accomplish because the vibe of it is so close to the song, number one. Number two, the lyrics are also very cocky. So it's kind of hard to stay unbothered with lyrics like this. But I'm pretty sure you could pick it up. And I mean, it's the opening part of the lyrics of this song. So if you can't pick it up, I have to say that you're not part of a particular fan group of people and you know yourselves. I'm not going to name them now because that's a dead giveaway. But which lyrics, or rather which song do you think these lyrics come from? And you can hit us up on 082-550-5151. It's exactly 12:30. When we get back, we'll get into some of your voice notes and messages and check out some spanking new music right here on 5.

0: It is music from Jess Glynn Thursday right here on 5FM. And it's time for us to reveal which track I did voice swap to. I think I was overly nice today. All of a sudden, the WhatsApp line is blowing up. Yay, Baton. Usually with voice swap, it's such a struggle because I put on such a show. There's theatrics, there's bed music. And today I was like, let's keep it simple. Let's keep it simple. It's Friday. Let's not do too much. I didn't even have bed music today. I just really took the lyrics of this song and I said them in a very unbothered and apparently shady way. But it seems like it was a little too easy because the Five Nation, not a single person got it wrong. Hey, but you know what? It's fine. I'm actually here for you because I shouldn't always be making it hard. There should be days like this too. I get it. I actually get it. It's also nice to see people getting it right for a change. But otherwise, let's hear from you. Which song do you think I was doing voice swap to this evening?
1: Hey, Radio Bay. Hey. This is Colin from Polokwane. Hey, Colin. If I'm not mistaken, that's Kenan Forbes. That's AKA Composure. Composure, composure.
0: Okay, okay.
2: Nah, Five Nation, this is the easiest one. This is AKA Composer, Brad here. Also, babe, let's go.
0: Shout out to you, Brad. I've got another message from Percy saying AKA Composure. You're all very much correct.

That exact part is what I did voice swap to. So you got it right, I think, by starting at the very beginning of the song and also just making it unbothered and shady. Yeah, today I was a very, very nice girl. Can't say I was not nice to you, okay? Otherwise, it is about 25 minutes before we get to 1 a.m. And before we get there, it is a new music Friday. And the girlies have dropped some music. Tyla dropped just yesterday, the 18th of June. She dropped a brand new song. It's titled, Is It Love? Nanette also dropped some new music. We get into that and more next.

0: It's Demi Lovato, Cool for the Summer, right here on 5 After Hours on 5FM. I'm your radio babe, Boipelo Mogetsi. It's about 20 minutes before we close up the show. But before we do, I always leave you with a little bit of something, something. Some new music, baby. Because it's time for us to get into First Play Friday.
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0: Oh, yes. Our international superstar, Tyla, has dropped some brand new music. She released a song titled Is It Love yesterday on the 18th of June. And it is a single from her upcoming album titled A-Pop, which is due to drop in July. The song leans into Tyla's, you know, signature blend of pop, R&B, Afro-pop influences with a very flirty, romantic energy. If you saw the teaser or the visualizer before she actually dropped it, you would be like, yay. What are we doing? Because is it, are we falling in love? Are we being sexual? Like, I was looking at that visualizer like, yo, Tyla, you better wind that waist, honey. Oh my gosh, she's so sexy. Now, lyrically, it explores, you know, the blurry lines between attraction, infatuation, and also real love. And the release arrived alongside an official music video, which Tyla, like I'm saying, heavily teased across social media before the launch. That visualizer is the reason why I was like, I need to hear this song as soon as it drops. And us as fans, of course, have been anticipating the track as one of the key releases leading into her sophomore album campaign. Now, some early online reactions suggest that it's positioned as another major crossover record for the South African superstar. And you know what? I love it for her. I love it for my girl. I'm a big Tyla fan. So, spinning it for the very first time on 5, it is Tyla with Is It Love. Share your thoughts. Do you love it as much as I do? 082-550-5151. Let's

0: to have it in my head. I'll probably be singing it in the shower. That's just because she releases music that does exactly that. Oh, what a superstar, man. Let me know how you're loving this one. But up next, we are checking out another queen who's released some new music. Her name is Nanette. She's actually been on the show before. If you did not catch that interview, it's okay. You can always rewind and catch it on our catch-up page. That's on www.5fm.co.za. Otherwise, on the 5FM app, under the 5 After Hours catch-up, you can catch my interview with Nanette. She's such cool vibes, man. But otherwise, she's dropped a brand new freestyle. It's titled Ask For None, and it showcases a more raw and unfiltered side of her. The freestyle format also allows her to focus on storytelling and emotion rather than that, you know, commercial polished sound. And the song is also centered around desire for genuine love, care, and emotional vulnerability over material things. I feel that so much. It reminds me of a quote I read just the other day that said, constantly desired but never loved fully all the way through. Yes. Oh, it was kind of really deep. It took me back to the days when Mjolo was troubling me, but now I'm happy now. I've found a good one. He's a good man, Savannah. But otherwise, the track also highlights Nanette's strength as both a vocalist and also a songwriter, and it leans very much heavily into that contemporary R&B influence. Now, a lyrical video was released, and it's kind of helping with the emotional messaging of the song, and it resonates even further with the listeners. Now, I can't wait to drop this for you. It is a freestyle from Nanette. Let me know how you're feeling about this one. But one thing that makes my heart beam so much, the South African R&B girls are doing it. We just heard Tyler now. We're about to hear Nanette. And all I can say is the music is too good. Ooh.
1: I know you're doing your thing. I'm not asking for no ring. I'm not

Her name is Nanette. She dropped this one very recently. Ask for None, the freestyle. And I absolutely love it, man. Yeah, no, you know, today, the First Play Fridays, really, we came with a bang. Back-to-back bangers from the girlies who are just doing it, okay? First up, of course, we had Tyler with Is It Love? And we just ended it off with Nanette, Ask for None. A message coming through from Masego saying, Tyler can't do any wrong in my eyes to be. I love her so, so much, and I already love this track. Thank you so much for introducing me to it. That's exactly why we are in this

music business. We like to plug you up with some great music, and it's great that you're hearing it here for the very first time. That's what First Play Fridays is all about. And if we just put you on, you are more than welcome. We're going to be ending off the show in just a bit, but not before we have some great dancing vibes a little bit, right? The Scorpion Kings and Trezor on a Friday? Of course! It's titled Funu right here on 5.

know. We can safely say the weekend is here. Scorpion Kings and Trezor getting us in there. Funu on 5. And just like that, 5 minutes to 1, it's time for me to head on out of here. It has been such a fantastic week. Thank you so much for allowing me to be in your company from Monday all the way through to Thursday. I hope you have a fantastic Friday, fantastic weekend. And let's meet again on Monday, God willing. Chomiaka will be here 10 p.m. to 1 a.m. Monday to Thursday next week. I love you so much. I'm your Radio Bay and I'm out of here. Remember, ne, I always like to give you homework when I end off the Thursday show on a Friday, of course, which is over the weekend. Think about what you want me to do next week. This week, you got to control my day, right? Next week, what is it going to be? What do you got for me? Let's take it to the top. Think about it for try tomorrow. Challenge me, dare me, make me get out of my comfort zone a little bit like I did this week. I got completely out of there and I'm not complaining. This is the year that I set out for myself to do things that actually make me uncomfortable and things that are hard. So give me your best shot, yeah? Don't forget to come through and tell me all about it. Have a beautiful weekend. I love you so much. I'm out of here. Bye-bye.

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1: Can I see you? 1, 2, 3. Can I see you? Can I see you? Can I see you? Can I see you? Can I see you? Can I see you? Can I see you? Can I see you? Can I see you? Can I see you? Can I see you?